0: a punt return. And I made a prediction many, many days ago, in addition to that one, that when it happens, either Miles Price or Matt Daniels or Chili Davis, our assistant special teams coach, will likely get a penalty, and I ended up being right. I think either Matt or Chili were out on the numbers by the time he scored. The official came over and said, "Kevin, I got to call it. I'm sorry."
1: Yeah.
0: I'm like, it doesn't take away from the play. And
1: right.
0: I said, well, it kind of does. We got to kick a 50-something-yard field yeah. goal now. But what a play. What a big-time play. He's had, you know, you think back to that opener against Green Bay and that the return he had to kind of set us
1: 68.
0: Set us off a little bit, get us going. And then that one was, you know, clearly critical in a game where points were very valuable.
1: Well, I mean, that's nice of Scott Novak or a member of his staff to come over to you and say, I mean, this is all fun and everything. I got to drop the flag here. Look at him. but it's analogous to the way the day went.
0: Yeah.
1: And I'm not just talking about accepted penalties. I'm talking about flags thrown. I mean, you know, that staff, let me just ask you this. I mean, I know on average through 2 weeks, that crew throws a lot of flags.
0: Led the league.
1: Okay, so you guys come into it knowing that.
0: Told the team.
1: But you don't want to have them overthinking and you want them to play fast, right?
0: Yep.
1: So when there's so many flags thrown in a game, how does it impact game flow, if any?
0: Well, I think what it does is it just, you know, it can sometimes, and when the flags or the penalties that were called on the play have a direct impact on the result of the play, and I think many of those penalties likely did. I think they need to be called, but I did tell our team last week. I told them, hey, you know, we've been number one in the league, fewest penalties through these first two games, and what did we get to show for it? We got the crew that leads the league in throwing penalties.
1: Right.
0: And I don't
1: wow.
0: Maybe by coincidence, maybe by accident, maybe it's on purpose, but you know, we gotta try to have a clean sheet and play the game the right way, play with great technique, fundamentals. We still want to have that play style, and a couple of those penalties, you know, there was a third down where I think as physical as that game was, I think they could have called on either side about five or six of those, you know, kind of helmet to helmet type hits, you know, just the way the game was. I mean, two physical teams and it was that kind of game. But they called it on one time. They called it on, you know, they called it on us on another time. And you just got to adjust and you got to find a way to continue to make the play, but don't let it change your play style and stay true to your technique and fundamentals in a game like that. And that's really every week, PA.
1: Now, after the Vikings win, and they've won three this year and lost zero, Vikings fans grab a Victor's Voyage Ale from Lining Kugels, crafted for those who bleed purple and gold skull. Kevin O'Connell, X's and O's, KFAN, KFAN, vast and ever-expanding audio network, and Vikings.com. And when you mention the word physicality, Ivan Pace Jr. comes to mind. I mean, Ivan Pace Jr., he's on an influential run right now, in my opinion. I mean, he became a father, and the way the physical nature with which he's playing, mostly on special teams because he plays there a lot too, but defensively this last game, holy cow. You guys brought him in undrafted from Cincinnati in 23. Is this the best he's ever played?
0: Yeah, and I think he's always been such a physical player from day one. That's why he made our team that first year as an undrafted player. I think the way that the game has slowed down for him in a mental capacity and he's locked in on what he's doing, what his job is, and can react post-snap, but he still is carrying that violence, physicality with him. He's a nightmare matchup on the running backs when we get him, you know, one-on-one in pass protection against those backs. And I think the way Flo is using him, you know, to kind of take some snaps off of either Ewell or Cash here and there, make it a priority to get him in the game on those matchups and let him do what he does, especially with the amount of snaps those guys have been playing. I think it's important to continue to evolve and make sure we're using that entire defensive roster. And Flo and his staff staff are doing such a great job of that, weathering, you know, the storm of a lot of snaps that they have to play right now with our offense not being exactly where we want it to be. But Ivan's one of those guys and didn't make the trip with us. You know, and, you know, he's at the hospital and has the baby Iverson, as he told me, named Iverson.
1: So it is a boy.
0: Yeah. And you know what? I'm ripping off the Band-Aid when it comes to baby names. I'm not asking permission anymore. I'm going public with it. I love the name, for Ivan and his wife. And what a cool moment. And then to be able to give him ball for Iverson after that game was really cool.
1: And it's also really cool in the games to see, and this probably has happened before, but maybe I'm noticing it more now. So we got Turner and Van Ginkel. We got to deal with that. And we got Cashman and Wilson playing at an incredibly high level.
0: Yep.
1: But you guys, Flores/you guys, not afraid to have Wilson over here, like change the, like full wholesale hockey changes, you know, to bring guys in, and that only freshens, you know, the other guys. Don't you agree?
0: I do. And I think what they did a great job of, Zach Robinson had a good plan, you know, coming into the football game and the adjustments that were made, as the game went on. And then the one thing about, you know, Flo is when he sees something, you better find a way to have an answer for it, because he's just going to keep doing it and doing it and doing it. And he gains, you know, the confidence level of that group, and they make one play and then two and then three. And then you can kind of feel it, especially when we're on the road and you feel it in the stadium, just the anxiety people are feeling playing against those guys.
1: The, yesterday at the Monday presser, the Beats emptied the chambers and Max Brosmer's name came up. How much do you like Brosmer? Not saying like he's an immediate player or anything, but you brought him up and his advancement with that third quarterback role. Like, what do you think of Max?
0: Yeah, you know, I think Max is a guy, when we first brought him here from the U, we had a long-term vision for, he's really smart. He works in a tremendous capacity, both during the practice hours, during the workday hours, but he's normally here early in the morning. He's here late. He wants to be great, and he knows that he's got a long quarterback journey ahead of him, but he's not missing out on a chance to, you know, be tied to the hip of Carson Wentz and Kyler and asking them questions. He brings a lot to the quarterback meetings, but I think Max got unbelievable experience last year, and that can be used in such a powerful way moving forward, because he's smart enough to be able to apply it, know where the growth and the areas where he can continue to improve. And when called upon, I know Max is going to be ready, and love having him in that quarterback room. And obviously that was, you know, Max, as much as people wanted to throughout the offseason talk about the other quarterbacks in the room, Max has been a major part of it, just knowing the depth that we want to have. And there's always something ongoing in the quarterback room, development, game readiness, you know, Kyler and his continued feeling of being comfortable in the offense, and how do we do things to continue to allow that process to speed up, even though we lost some time with the concussion in week one. So there's a lot of things going on, but it's a major part of where we want to go as a team.
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2: O's with Kevin O'Connell and Paul Allen on the Minnesota Vikings Audio Networks, presented by Little Caesars. Let's hear KOC talk about the limited amount of time that we've seen Kyler Murray, and also preview the Dolphins matchup this weekend.
0: But you're right. We're basically looking at four and a half quarters of football, and basically outside of the first 11 plays of the season and the first six at Tampa, Kyler didn't play those snaps with Justin Jefferson on the field, having practiced the whole week and all those things. And as I told him, you know, we got to go and we're going to figure it out. We're going to figure it out together. And I thought he made some big plays there to Jordan on the touchdown drive, those two big chunks. And then we're not far off from seeing more of those things come to life, but we got to continue to get better. Yeah. We got to get more consistent on offense and pair that with what we're doing in the other two phases.
1: Okay, and to that point, while raising a quarterback on the fly, so to speak, during the regular season where they count, you're coming at it from 3-0. I mean, that has to, like, what's the importance of that? I'm not saying if you're 0-3 and trying to do it, well, the whole building would feel differently. But the fact that you are winning in the ultimate team game in complementary fashion while bringing somebody new at an incredibly important spot up to speed with something that's proven that you know works, coming at it from 3-0 is pretty good.
0: Yeah, and the idea all along was to kind of pick up where we left off towards the end of last season, where we were winning and had learned how to win maybe differently than we had in previous years. And I think our team and the maturity that goes with that is a great way to start. 3-0.
1: Yep.
0: You know, we outside of a, you know, we've got two turnovers via one being a tip ball from a D lineman and the other one being the second play of the season where we opened up the A gap and allowed a something to happen that shouldn't happen. So yes. Outside of that, the security of protecting the football still remains number one priority at all cost. And in some games, that's forcing us to maybe not take the some of the swings that we would need to if, for example, we didn't have the lead the entire game the other day, which we did.
1: Yeah.
0: You know, so it's partial management of it. But at the same time, we expected to kind of progressively build the offense throughout the season. How comfortable the personnel, including Kyler, could get as we progressively build. But I do believe it's time. We need to start seeing a little bit more consistency.
1: Mm-hmm.
0: We're still navigating some injury things. You know, hopefully at some point here we'll get Jordan Mason back. Obviously the Josh Oliver loss is a big deal.
1: Yes.
0: And we dodged a big bullet, I think, with Justin. You know, but still, the facts are we're tasked with moving the football and scoring points and doing our part on offense to, you know, obviously supplement what we're doing in the kicking game and most importantly, the phenomenal play we're getting out of our defense.
1: The Josh Oliver news, first and foremost for him is terrible. Just terrible. I mean, just but it's such a key component to what you've worked on
0: yep.
1: for quite some time, and it's working, and you're getting singles with the right guys at times that you need them. Okay, so it's not all doom and gloom here because you got to move on. But you know, with Oliver, another sneaky facet when I was watching the game back is whatever the position's called, the wing on the field goal team.
0: Yeah.
1: I mean, like 27 might have been McCollum. He had a little Isaiah Rogers to him on one of those Reichert hits.
0: Yeah, one of the best in the league for sure.
1: Is he really?
0: Yeah, oh yeah.
1: Okay, and Oliver got him. So then I'm like writing these questions. And I'm thinking, geez, well, Josh plays that spot too, so it's multifaceted, right?
0: It's actually the play he hurt his bicep on was reaching
1: when
0: that arm
1: reached,
0: out,
1: yes.
0: reaching that arm out
1: could
0: to stop him
1: kick.
0: From running around the corner.
1: Yeah.
0: And obviously 3 points were massive
1: right.
0: whenever we could get him in the wow. game. So, yep. you know, that's part of the game,
1: mm-hmm.
0: the special team's impact. And you only get 48 up on game day. So guys got to be out there doing their part
1: yep.
0: in that phase in addition to what they do on offense and defense.
1: But offensively, I mean, in fairness, this is a tricky one to work around, right?
0: It is just because, you know, we really, You feel so strongly about where a guy like Max Bredesen has been at and his impact. A lot of that, those personnel groupings, when Max is on the field, you got Josh Oliver in there at the wide tight end position and just providing he's a power player, physicality, can pair really well with either of those two tackles as far as combination blocks on the edge. And it's been something we run behind Josh, you know, a lot for a reason. He's one of the best blocking tight ends in football.
1: Yep.
0: And now we're going to have to navigate that and have some guys step up and also take a look at how we do things to do it the most efficient, effective way possible.
1: Yep.
0: Against this Miami defense is a bunch of young players. Jeff's one of the best defensive coaches in the league, and they're going to be flying around playing fast. And we just got to limit the negatives and make sure we protect the football and the bigger plays, the chunk plays will come.
1: And the Dolphins game is 3:05 this Sunday on KFAM. And, you know, I'm glad you brought that up because I recall you saying something when Halfley was the defensive coordinator in Green Bay. And despite the struggles that the Dolphins have had so far, you have a lot of respect for Jeff Halfley, don't you?
0: Yeah, he's one of my closest friends
1: really?
0: in coaching, especially considering he coaches on that other side of the ball. He was actually my neighbor my first year coaching when I was with the Browns.
1: Mm.
0: My wife Leah and his wife Gina are really close, and Jeff's always been a guy, you know, Brandon Staley's very similar. They're defensive coaches, but they have a love affair with offense,
1: yeah.
0: studying it. You know, they think they know it, and they love talking about it.
1: That's
0: so we've had thousands of conversations over the years. But, you know, the best part about Jeff is he is really brilliant from a football standpoint, but has an unbelievable way about him with players and can get guys. He can connect with players of all backgrounds, different stages of their career. And
1: yep.
0: I tell him all the time he's got a screw loose, so that's what helps him do all that. But he's a really good coach, and I think the Dolphins got a good one.
1: All right, one offense and one defense to close for Kevin O'Connell, head coach of the Minnesota Vikings. And this is X's and O's, and good morning. You got offense first. You guys are 18-4. Aaron Jones, you guys are 18-4 when Jones carries it 10 times or more. Okay. But just how much has he helped through this 3-0 start?
0: Yeah, you know, we would love to have him in there every snap if we could. It's just, you know, we're putting a lot on him right now, and he's handling it. He's, you know, we're trying to navigate it to make sure that, he's the lead back. We need to still offset that with DeMond and DJ Dallas and try to find a way to kind of thread this needle. We're not going to have to do it much longer. JP's doing great. Jordan Mason.
1: Good.
0: And obviously coming into the year, we really looked at that 1A, 1B, as a way of really seeing Jordan Mason burst onto the scene as he did kind of late in that Green Bay game. And it's just part of it. You just got to navigate it. And I think, we still want to stay true to how we want to play, but at the same time, know that, Aaron's gonna do so many great things for us as an offense for the whole season, and we just can't wear him out too much over these 3-4 weeks that Jordan's out.
1: And lastly, Isaiah Rogers. I probably should have noticed this last year, but he's a good tackling corner, isn't he? I mean,
0: he's a huge part of our defense.
1: Right. I mean, he's a like high end or certainly well above average tackling corner.
0: Yeah, you can't run our scheme without the corners being guys that end up having a, you know, moment of truth type tackle, whether it's Murph, Zay. I thought Josh Metellus had some huge tackles in space where if he doesn't make that play, they extend drives and ultimately, you know, have some more opportunities against us. So tackling, I think, has been something Flo, even in this day and age where you don't get to practice it a whole lot, they're doing circuits every single week. They're trying to make sure that they're prepared, even though they might not actually be simulating, you know, the actual act of tackling. They are working the techniques and fundamentals and making sure we're dialed in from a standpoint of being able to get people on the ground, because that's the number one way within our scheme. We can cause chaos and wreak havoc on people, but you still got to get them on the ground. And when they try to put the ball in play in space, which there can be sometimes, and we're able to tackle, man, our defense is hard to move the ball against.
1: Thanks, everybody, for watching and or listening to X's and O's presented by Little Caesars. 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Thank you very much. Congratulations on the win. And I'll see you this week, all right?
0: Thanks, PA.
1: Yep, for sure. Kevin O'Connell, head coach of the Minnesota Vikings.
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2: They have their family pictures still up, or pictures of them with their significant other, because if they're down, it all adds up. It means they're like on the way out, or they're going through a divorce. Please, or
25: if,
2: something.
25: If you see someone with a joint Facebook account with their wife, they cheated.
2: Oh yeah, something.
25: Oh, I mean, there's
2: a lot of clues. There's a lot of clues.
25: It's cryptic. And as of Wednesday morning, which is today, guys, 8:51 a.m., he woke up and he said, "You know what? I'm going to stir it up." And Tyreek Hill at 8:51 a.m. when he was having his oatmeal and pumpkin spice latte.
2: Yeah, but dude, is cold weather good for the muscles?
25: He said, "I think I am ready for some cold weather." He should have put like the little burr emoji, like burr.
2: Yeah, that would have been a good one. Yeah.
25: Cold
2: emojis.
25: So people are saying he might be angling to join the Green Bay Packers now that Jaden Reed has that neck injury. He's out for the rest of the year.
2: It's a risk,
25: but
2: man.
25: Some are saying KC's cold. Chicago doesn't have the need, but any cold climate team has to be like, New England? I mean, you got to think what cold city teams are there that play outdoors.
2: That's a blatant hint, right? Like, there's obviously somewhere. I mean, that doesn't mean that they're interested in him, though.
25: Don't act like you weren't intrigued when LeBron does these type of hints.
2: True, but LeBron is
26: intrigued and fatigued.
2: Yeah, there you go. But, you know, Tyreek Hill's not LeBron. And you know what? He's a big question mark, which makes it, like I said, high risk, high reward? It is.
25: Low risk, high reward?
2: Well,
25: I mean, how much are you paying him, right? Then you gotta do that.
2: It depends, but there is, you know what? Life is a risk, Arnal. I've always said that.
25: Just quoting Blood In, Blood Out.
2: No, life's a risk, Arnal, but it is. It's a major risk because you don't know what kind of Tyreek Hill you're going to get after that injury.
25: Not to put the wizard on the spot, but DB, he's a man of knowledge. When was the last time Tyreek Hill played, for those of us that are like trying to put together the pieces?
26: He was hurt in week 5 of last year.
25: Week 5,
26: yeah,
25: so
26: around that time.
25: Yeah, like,
26: yeah.
25: Pretty much almost around this time last year. So it's been 12 months almost.
26: Yes.
4: Yeah, but game ready like in October? I mean, I'm surprised.
25: As
4: to hear
25: Dan
4: that.
25: Says, a lot of times you could sign these guys and work them in slowly for the bigger push down
26: yeah.
25: the road. I don't.
26: And very rarely are injuries now taking more than a year.
25: Right.
26: Like we used to think like an ACL or.
25: Did we think
26: Achilles.
25: Mahomes played week one? Remember we speculated yeah. like it could be like about week four or five. He was there 3-0. He's
4: he
25: playing.
4: Like, yeah, correct. He's right on schedule.
25: Man.
4: All right. So that's the speculation.
25: George Kittle played week one. People thought he might be. So to Dan Fire's point, injuries, these elite athletes with
4: or
25: the conditioning
4: just,
25: and doctors.
4: Is going on an Alaskan cruise or something like that. Maybe we don't know. Maybe he has other thoughts.
25: Oh, maybe he's, oh, look, okay, I see what you're saying.
4: Yeah. Maybe he's going, Alaskan, crab fishing or something.
25: Who knows? Crabbing. I don't know.
26: Deadliest catch.
25: Deadliest catch.
26: We're going to show up.
25: Yeah.
26: And Tyreek Hill's on the Northwestern with Sig Hansen up in
25: there,
26: the,
25: yeah, with Sig yeah. and the other dude. Yeah. Maybe he's just taking a tour of the Yukon.
4: King
25: maybe, maybe he plans on, you know, heading
4: who
25: up
4: knows?
25: To,
26: do you think they'd use Tyreek Hill for King Crab or Bear Dye, Covino? What is the better option?
25: King Crab. For sure.
26: Oh, yes, absolutely. And that would be, I think, around this time.
25: It's a dangerous job.
26: Yes, it
4: one
26: is.
4: One for Tyreek Hill, maybe. So goodness. What are your thoughts about that and dropping hints? And again, just in life,
25: Tyreek
4: because
25: Hill, he's just yeah. going skiing in Manitoba.
4: He's ready for some cold winter. Cold
26: by the weather. Way, sorry to interrupt. Did you guys see last Friday's episode of Deadliest Catch?
25: No.
26: They threw a bunch
4: we've
26: of,
4: had those
26: they,
4: dudes on our they, show in the past.
26: Yeah, they threw a bunch of pots in the water and some didn't have crab in them.
4: Oh. Uh-huh.
26: It's every episode for the last 20 years. And then at
4: same
26: the end,
4: video?
26: Guess what? They land on the crab and they, all is good and they meet their quota.
25: Yes.
26: Somewhere in between, someone has to pop some sort of like zits or someone gets hit on the head with a piece of ice.
25: Oh.
26: I don't miss an episode. I watch them all, but it's been the same episode for 20 years.
25: I didn't know that. DB, can I alert you of another formula? If you watch any house hunting or home repair show, midway through the episode, get this, they hit a snag.
26: Oh, right.
25: Where,
26: yeah.
25: where something cost way more than they thought.
5: Yeah, there's
25: or
5: mold.
25: Or there's mold or some yeah. beam that they did not account for. But at the end, they somehow still sell the house for a profit. I don't know.
26: The
25: I
26: found
25: know.
26: Crack in the foundation. Uh-oh.
25: Oh, no. Go to commercial. All right. Thank you, DB. But, Covino, you're so right about the Tyreek Hill cryptic tweet. Because I'll be honest, it did sort of bum me out. I wasn't quite sold that he was going to the Niners, but when you say cold weather, that does make it seem like he's got his eye on something at least.
4: He's got his eye on something.
5: You need healthy receivers in San Francisco anyways.
25: By the way, elite still or what? I mean, injuries.
5: We got to see what he has left. Part of his rehab issue was he said he didn't have power in that leg when he tried to push off when he was trying to rehab.
25: Man, if he is still the cheetah and still has that speed and still has that explosiveness, think of what he could add to a team that's in the mix, right? I mean, that's adding a huge.
5: Yeah, and you'd be getting a $30 million per year receiver at a big time discount.
25: I wonder if anyone has him in DB's guillotine league. Maybe I'll put in some waiver.
4: I think
25: action.
4: The biggest story is that Dan Byer's a big fan of Sid and Edgar Hansen.
26: Sig.
25: Sig. Yeah. Sig. Sig and Edgar
26: Edgar's
25: Hansen.
26: No longer.
4: I know he passed away.
26: No, he's not. Oh.
4: Didn't he pass away? Yeah, he did.
26: No, I don't think he died. But
4: yeah,
26: he,
4: Edgar Hansen passed away, I think.
26: He had to leave for other reasons.
4: Oh.
26: Yes.
4: No, he died. I remember we interviewed him.
25: Wait,
4: Edgar,
25: hold on. Look it up.
4: Sig
5: you
4: and Edgar
5: interviewed
4: Hansen.
5: Him after he died?
4: No, but oh. I remember we talked to those guys.
25: Yeah.
4: I think that's the bigger story, that Dan Byer
26: Phil
4: doesn't...
26: Phil Harris died.
4: Dan Byer doesn't miss an episode of The Deadliest Catch.
6: Yeah, there's some legal issues
26: yes.
6: for one of these guys.
26: Oh. Yes.
6: Very bad
25: some
6: thing.
25: Some bad stuff going on.
6: Alleged or convicted yeah. of.
26: Correct.
5: Yeah, Covino, it's legal stuff. Don't be killing people off.
4: What do you mean? I'm reading it right here.
25: Edgar Hansen died in 2010?
4: Yeah. I mean, maybe it's a
25: maybe
4: misprint.
25: It's a different guy.
4: Yeah, I don't know. So I'm reading it.
26: Sam's reading one thing you guys are reading.
6: Edgar Hansen from Deadliest Catch. This was from 2018. So this was, he was, something.
25: What does that have to do with kids or something
26: improper,
25: disgusting?
26: Yeah.
6: Improper,
26: okay.
6: Yeah, I remember stuff, it was but this was not 2010. It was 2018. So
4: anyway, he's going to go where the cold weather is. That's his plan right now. So that leaves 49ers out of it. Would you be interested is the question. Would you want to take that risk? It depends what they're going to offer and what they're going to give up or how they're going to make room for Tyreek Hill. And I would say, how old is he now? Did anyone look this up? Any guess?
5: 31.
4: Yeah, I think he's about that. Danny asked it, I would have said. Tyreek Hill.
5: 30, going on 32 maybe? Let's see.
4: Tyreek Hill age.
25: My guess. 32 is my guess.
4: Maybe not
7: 32
4: even.
7: Years old. Oh. You know, what type of risk do you want to take to see if this guy still has the legs?
4: Please. Mike Evans is twice his age.
7: Yeah. No, for real. Look at how much game he's got left. All right, so I guess it's just it's a matter of how well he's healed, but that's the story today. He's sending out the cryptic texts, cryptic tweets, and it does make you think about, you know, when people do that in your life. Like, I hate that.
4: I always think it's intriguing. Yeah. Unless it directed at me. All right, let's go to DB for an update. DB, the guy who his wide receivers are set. Smith and Jigba, best guy in the league, huh?
26: Yeah, he's really good. I mean, in our guillotine league, was taking one pick before me, before me. Ricky grabbed them. I took Amon-Ra St. Brown. He's been just fine for me, but still would love to have JSN on the roster. All right, we'll get to some NFL news because there is a wide receiver that is expected to return to action in Week 4. But first, we're talking baseball. Phillies were down 3-1 to the Braves, and Kyle Schwarber and Bryce Harper hit back-to-back home runs in the 8th. Forcing a 3-3 tie that ended up going to the top of the 10th.
8: The pitch swung on, hit to right. Acuna going back to the track, looking up, and that ball is gone! And Alec Boehm has put the Phillies on top with an opposite field home run! Oh my goodness, Alec Boehm!
26: A solo Boehm for the Phillies. Ford made it 4-3, and that was the final on the Phillies Radio Network as the best of three series is now tied up at a game apiece. They'll play a game 3 in Atlanta coming up tomorrow. The White Sox put 4 on the board in the first inning, chased Astros starter Hunter Brown. They're still playing in the first inning of their game 2 in Houston. Astros have 1 on the board, but it's the White Sox up 4-1 right now. Again, still in the bottom of the first, and it's the White Sox up 1-0 in the best of three series. Yankees up 1-0 on the Red Sox. Game 2 tonight, 8 Eastern. Boston's going to be without Roman Anthony. He's been removed from their wild card roster because of strains in his hand. If the Red Sox were to rally and somehow win this series, he would not be available for the American League Divisional Series. Cubs and Padres, 10 Eastern time tonight. Rams head coach Sean McVay says he expects Puka Nacua to play against the Eagles coming up on Sunday in Week 4. No practice today for Aaron Donald. Commanders quarterback Jaden Daniels limited in practice, but he hasn't been ruled out of their game in London against the Colts. Still has an opportunity to play after missing last week. Ravens quarterback Lamar Jackson limited in practice today. No practice for Justin Jefferson of the Vikings, while Nico Collins was on the practice field for the Texans. And the Steelers ruled out Joey Porter Jr. for tomorrow's game against the Browns. Rico Dowdle's not going to play. Jalen Ramsey is a question mark. And TV viewership, guys, for the WNBA's regular season. Sports Business Journal says the highest in 26 years, they're up 17% from a year ago. Wow. Back to you guys.
4: Good for them.
7: Yeah, that's
4: and
7: cool.
4: They're also leading all sports leagues in throwing fans out of arenas. Absolutely.
7: By the way, Rich, I'm reading feedback too on our YouTube chat at Covino and Rich FSR. Vince Garcia says Tyreek Hill's washed. Why all the hype still? See, I don't know. It'd be cool to see him prove everybody wrong. We'll see what happens.
4: Let's not put him in the Odell Beckham Jr. category yet. I think Tyreek could still be.
7: Give Tyreek a chance.
4: All right. We got more Kavine on Rich. We'll give away some prizes. Mike's got his hot take of the week. We got Iowa Sam with Midweek Major all right here on Fox Sports Radio. Now, every sports season built on preparation, studying the trends, making the necessary adjustments to reach the ultimate goal.
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0: see what Sam's doing. Tyreek Hill is steering it up. Trying to stir it up. I get it. I'm just saying, in sports is fun, right? Because we speculate. But in life, especially if you're going through the breakup or whatever, and your ex or someone you know is posting all this stuff, cryptic stuff about you, or who they're dating now. I hate that stuff, man. Anyway, Tyreek Hill.
1: I'll be honest, that's how people in today's day and age
0: function.
1: Yeah. Isn't that how they soft launch relationships?
0: Oh, yeah. Definitely.
1: Like a lot of times if a girl's dating a new guy but doesn't want to necessarily say exactly who the new guy is, she'll post a picture of like her holding hands with a dude hand.
0: And all her friends
1: will be like, oh my God, whose hands is that?
0: And by the way, it's the worst feeling ever for like the dude that was left behind. The old guy's like, oh, there's a dude hand. What does it mean? You want to know a true story?
1: Can I guess the story you're going to tell? All I'll say is this. Does it involve a reflection?
0: Yes.
1: I was going
0: through a breakup, right?
1: This is wild, guys.
0: And it was a picture of my ex and she's holding up a glass like, cheers to the new year. And with a cryptic like caption of like, new beginnings, right?
1: Oh.
0: And I zoomed in on the reflection. I'm like, someone took that picture, right? I'm like, what? And you zoom in on the reflection. I saw a face, another dude's face in the reflection of the wine
1: glass. And it was Tyreek Hill.
0: And it was Tyreek Hill. Those cryptic messages are the worst. Tyreek Hill saying that he thinks he's ready for some cold weather. So the speculation today, if you just joined us, the Chiefs. But people have been speculating like a return.
1: Yep.
0: Kansas City, Green Bay, or Buffalo.
1: I'm not one of one here. I think I'm one of a billion that are saying, no Chiefs. No, like, no Bills. Like, I don't want him going to a team that's already good. Like, that to me, unless it's my Niners. Other than that, like, when you're saying cold, I'm like, no KC. Oh, no Buffalo. I don't want that crap at all. I don't want some team that's already good getting better thanks to Tyreek Hill. So if it's not on my team, go to some bottom. Go to the Packers. Packers ain't going anywhere. Go to the Packers. Have fun there.
2: We don't want him on the Packers.
0: Maybe Tyreek Hill's just really excited about the fall season, you know, in October and maybe, you know, busting out his Uggs. You know, maybe he's just excited about Halloween.
2: His paper towel sweater.
1: He just tweeted, I'm going to make like Humpty Dumpty and have a great fall.
0: Maybe it's just that. Yeah. Hey, speaking of football though, the wait is over. 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
1: I look like a genius so far.
0: I've always said you look like Lanny Poffo. You and Lanny Poffo, same guy.
1: You know who his brother is?
0: Yeah, Randy Poffo.
1: Randy Macho Man Savage. Yeah. Real name Randy Poffo, play for the Cincinnati Reds minor league system.
0: Randy Poffo.
1: Oh, yeah. And by the way, my bet at DraftKings looks good so far. I got the Sox, and the Cubbies. And right now, the Sox are winning 4-1 in the top of the second, so we shall see. DraftKings code CR show.
2: Hey, Rich.
1: Yeah.
3: Randy Savage, I know you
4: are. Your mustache is crooked.
1: Your mustache. I love Macho Man.
0: That is funny.
1: Your mustache is crooked.
0: All right. So your thoughts on Tyreek Hill. Hit us up at Covino and Rich at Fox Sports Radio. Now, there's another football story that's really funny.
1: It's real quick. Last night when Tully got pulled from the game.
0: Yeah. His mustache was crooked.
1: Do you realize that the reliever they put in right after him had the same build as him?
0: Yes.
1: My wife goes, did he shave his mustache in between innings?
0: We had a group of friends that thought the same thing.
1: Whoever relieved Tully, honestly, it looked like he just shaved his mustache.
0: Yeah, he wanted to change his luck.
1: In between innings.
0: So another football story involves alter egos.
1: Oh, boy.
0: Like, what do you think about people that say they have an alter ego? Right off the bat, you're rubbing me the wrong way a little bit, right? I get game face and all that. Like, I do get that, right?
5: Is that like having three different nicknames?
1: Well, you know,
0: it all comes with that same territory,
1: so,
0: Danny.
1: I think when someone says they have an alter ego, again, Covino's right. The eye rolls are, they can't roll on the back of my head further. Like, when someone says they have an alter ego, for music, it's always been very eye-rolly. Can you think of two off the top of your head of music?
0: In music? No.
1: Remember Beyonce with Sasha Fierce?
0: Oh, yeah.
1: Remember Garth Brooks with Chris Gaines?
5: So dumb.
1: Yeah, when someone has an alter ego.
0: Yeah, it's a little like, yeah, I don't know. You rub me the wrong way. That doesn't mean I don't understand. Like I said, game face, game ready. Like, yeah. Yo, man, like you put on a different level of energy and yo, let's go, right? It's game mode.
5: Yeah, you got to explain where the story's coming
0: all
5: from.
0: All right, well, J.J. McCarthy has an alter ego, number nine. And
5: say it the right way.
0: Nine. Michigan and with the Vikings. And he says he flips a switch and nine comes out. Nine.
1: That's with like the eye black and the face paint.
0: More intense, aggressive, ultra competitive. Nine.
2: Flips a switch to be terrible?
0: Yeah, well, that's what he's saying. It. So, you know what? I'm glad you said that though.
5: That's like, low hanging fruit.
0: If you're going to have this alter ego, isn't the alter ego supposed to be like a superhero type that is dominant? Like beast mode. Like, yeah, you could be beast mode if you're playing like a beast.
1: It's very rare that I think an alter ego or that type of mode makes sense. And you nailed it. Marshawn Lynch, when he's like beast mode and he seemed unstoppable, like when he would, I guess, mentally get into that next mode, like, oh, he's beast mode.
5: By the way, this is coming out now because he's not with the Vikings anymore.
1: Right. And they're saying a lot of people in the Vikings organization rolled their eyes completely at the whole sentiment that this guy's got an alter ego, nine. And the funny part is, as you know, he's not number nine for the Giants.
0: They're saying he was very cringy with it. So cringe. And, like, you know, they used to roll their eyes behind his back and probably relieved as a result that he's not there. So it got you thinking of how you deal with cringy coworkers like that.
1: Or the idea of alter egos in sports. I have a few more. We'll get to that and more. Plus, we got Midweek Major with Sam, giveaway some prizes, all next right here on Fox Sports Radio. We are Fox
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1: The White Sox have done it.
2: Here's a 2-2. Swing and a miss. Strike three. Ball game over. Series over. It's a sweep. And we're headed to Cleveland.
1: You heard it all on the White Sox radio network. They outscored the Astros in Houston 7-3. Chase Mydroth with a three-run shot in the sixth inning. This is Chicago's first postseason series win in 21 years. And as you heard, they're going to face the Guardians on Saturday. The Phillies kept their season alive after beating the Braves 4-3 in 10 innings earlier today. Game 3 is in Atlanta tomorrow. First pitch is at 2 p.m. Eastern time. The Red Sox and the Yankees underway. It's the bottom of the third inning in the Bronx, and they are scoreless. In the WNBA playoffs, with 5 minutes to go, the Dream are up on the Mystics 78-65. I'm Monty Bolaños.
0: One guy is Buffetio. This is Covino and Rich.
3: Hey, forget about it.
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0: Just two guys with East Coast roots.
5: I took it back to my East Coast roots.
6: Come on, do it for Jersey. Let's go. Walking here. Up yours.
0: Two guys who now feel right at home in L.A.
7: I'm a self-centered kind of guy.
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7: Popularity matters.
6: Wow.
0: Maybe two at home.
5: It feels gross, right?
0: Now, live from the Fox Sports Radio studios, here's Covino and Rich.
5: Someone just teed off with the Astros. Bomb.
9: 440 feet.
5: I would tell you who it was if I had my glasses on. Anyway.
9: You need your glasses?
5: Yeah, I do.
9: Sorry.
5: Yeah. Was it Smith? Covino and Rich on Fox Sports Radio. I'm Steve Covino. That is Rich Davis. And we're broadcasting live. Thank you guys for hanging out with us. We're very pumped about the playoffs. Now, this hour, we got Mike, who runs this take. Mike's going to...
10: Who?
5: Mike.
10: Oh,
5: who
10: hey,
5: runs
10: Mike.
5: This place. Yeah, he has a take. He's going to tell us his take for the week, and we'll
11: Never
5: debate
11: heard
5: it.
11: Of him.
5: Plus, midweek major. Sam's got you there. But first and first mostly, we be rocking out. Let's go.
10: Yeah, by the way, it was Smith with that bomb.
5: Smith is the bomb. College football bigger than the game. 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
10: Hey, is it possible that we were with Big Mike, who runs this place, when you discovered you might need glasses?
5: That was the truth. That was the last straw for me, man.
10: We were all in Vegas at a fight.
5: And I'm like, what round is it? And Mike is like, sixth round. I'm like, how much time? He's like, 2 minutes left. I'm like, you could see that?
10: And we look up at the
5: I'm like, Mike's 87 years old. He could see that and I can't.
10: We look up at the big, you know, what would you call that? That hangs above the ring. It's not the big screen like that. You know, some people put it in their man cave, like the four screen big. Anyway, it was like 118, 117, 116. And Covino's like, I don't see it, bro.
5: Mike could see it clear as day. And I'm like, if Mike could see this. No offense, respectfully, yeah. Mike.
10: Hit your 40s. You
5: Mike's
10: need readers, huh?
13: Oh, yeah. I'm feeling the respect. Oh, yeah. Very respectful.
5: I said to myself, wait a second. You all could see that? And Mike could see this? I got to get my eyes checked. And that was it. Because I couldn't even see the fight, let alone like the screen.
10: You're like Mr. Magoo.
5: No, for real. So I was like, you know, been wearing glasses since. But I just don't wear them here on the show that often. However, we got to wrap up before we get to Mike. We got to wrap up this alter ego thing. Actually, Mike could chime in because Mike works with a lot of colorful characters in radio. And you're one of them, Mike. You know, you got Mike and Mike who runs this place. Some people call you the bear.
13: Sure.
5: Right? So we all have alter egos. Some people call you the love doctor. I don't know who and why, but.
13: Sure.
5: Or Dr. Love. What is it?
11: No one's
13: Dr.
11: ever called
13: Love.
11: Him. Dr. No
13: Love.
11: No one has ever called him.
5: No, that's his bedroom alter ego.
13: I've also been Rhino.
5: Yeah, see?
10: I'm sorry, what?
13: Yeah, that's correct. Rhino.
5: Okay, well, J.J. McCarthy, right?
10: I've never heard any of these.
5: He calls himself Nine. But when Nine comes out, he fights on pure will and determination to get the job done.
10: And apparently people in Minnesota behind the scenes management was like, yo,
6: right.
10: This is like eye-rolling and cringy. Yeah,
11: there was a source saying a couple of people internally with the organization rolled their eyes.
5: He says Nine is a separate person, though. That's how he treats it. Like, it's just another guy you just don't understand.
10: I think you need medication, buddy.
5: Well, if they're rolling their eyes at him, you know, it does make you think of people that you work with. And like I said, radio.

0: radio. Working in radio, I don't think you realize sometimes, like, we don't even know people's real name. Like, we work with people, like, with funny names. You know, like, my first radio co-host there, I produced a show called Solid State with Liquid Todd. Rich doesn't even know what Liquid Todd's real name is.
1: I assume Todd.
0: Kid Kelly. Yeah, but you don't know his last name. You know, we work with Kid Kelly for years. I don't know Kid Kelly's real name. Yeah. Because he goes by Kid Kelly.
2: Yeah, that's like Hollywood Hamilton. Right. Like, who was that? It's so, Spider Harrison.
0: We live in this world.
2: Yeah.
0: And even still, we roll our eyes at some people because, like, who is this guy? What a clown. But you can imagine playing on a team with a dude who thinks he turns into a superhero. That's not... That's super, and again, respectfully, he's in the NFL, so I can only talk so much, but the thing is, or the thought here is, if you're gonna go by this alter ego sort of thing, you have to have a next level persona, and it has to deliver like Marshawn Lynch.
1: Yeah, I mean, honestly, if JJ McCarthy was starting in the NFL, and when he went into nine mode, all of a sudden he's throwing fourth quarter comeback tutties, then it's like, yo, McCarthy went nine. But he hasn't proven any of that on a big scale. College, perhaps.
0: I think nine needs an alter ego.
1: So that is, what about Chad Johnson? Did he become like Ocho Cinco? Ocho, or is that Cinco? Just a nickname? Like,
0: that was more of a nickname.
3: That was more of a goofy nickname.
1: I thought of one. Props to our buddy Mike, who hit us up in Cincinnati. He goes, this might be the answer of all answers. We all remember the movie Over the Top, right?
0: Oh, that's so funny.
1: He goes, Stallone in the movie says, yo, like when I turn my head around, I feel like I become a machine.
0: Yo, like I'm a machine.
1: So when he turns, his head around and arm wrestled, remember, he's like, that's how he became a different guy.
0: That's right. That is. Yeah, we can end on that.
4: Well, I will go go back to sports talk radio, legend of sports talk radio, Jim Rome had a rule. You can't gloss yourself. You can't give yourself a nickname. So it's kind of like what you were saying. Right, that was not me. None of the nicknames anyone has ever called me have I given to myself.
1: Right. Remember, not just Jim Rome. Remember the famous episode of Seinfeld when George tries to call himself T-Bone?
0: Yeah, right. He tries to sign
4: it's
0: a nickname.
4: It's not going to work.
0: I think the reminder also is, someone has to assign that for you. But if you're dating or if you're with a woman who says they have I don't know, like another side, like a Sasha Fierce to them. That's just, those are all like red flags. It really is.
5: What if you're Kobe Bryant? Didn't he assign himself the
0: Mamba mentality?
5: Yeah, or like the Black Mama? He got away. I guess he could get away with it.
0: But he delivered on it, right?
5: Yes, he delivered.
0: He went into game mode like we had never seen, right? And he was playing like Jordan level.
1: I agree. And that's not just,
0: that's not just talk.
1: That's not talk just because we miss Kobe and he passed away. Kobe did live up to the Black Mamba mentality. I think it's funny. Do you have any friends that feel like when they party too hard, they become someone else? My wife has
0: called alcohol.
1: My wife has drugs. My wife has a female friend who has like a play off of her name. When she drinks too much, she becomes like that person.
0: Oh, you know, back in the day when Rich was a horned up 20-something-year-old, back in the day on a single prowl. Yeah. I used to call him, after a few drinks, Ziff Davis is here.
1: Not Rich Davis.
0: Not Rich Davis. Ziff Davis.
1: Or Barefoot Jones.
0: Yeah, like the creepy Rich. He's on the prowl. Cause he'd have that sort of stare in his eye, that gaze in his eye.
1: Ziff Davis.
0: A few drinks in. So anyway, that's the JJ McCarthy story. And I think the rule here is, if you're going to have an alter ego of sorts, you gotta live up to the hype.
1: Yeah.
0: And we wish him all the best.
1: You gotta either,
0: we're not hating, we're just stating.
1: Yeah. Beast mode, Mamba mentality, or turn your hat around and win arm wrestling.
5: Michael Scott on The Office, when he would take it, he took a Kangol hat. He reversed it. He goes, "Hi, I'm Date Mike. Nice to meet me."
0: Yeah. Because you know what? Here's the truth.
5: It gave him all the confidence to turn the Kangol hat around.
0: There's a lot of people that rub you the wrong way. Like, there's very famous stories of the stories go on and on, but I'm thinking of Kanye West, for example, right? When he walked into a room, he would tell people who he was and what he was going to be and what he planned on doing. And people would look at him like, yeah, all right, dude, whatever. Who are you? Who is this guy again? Kanye West? But he became Kanye West. He believed it in himself. So, you know, I think we work with people that we're like, who does this guy think he is? It's up to them to prove us wrong. And I wish them all the best.
1: To prove Big Mike's point and your point that you can't really assign yourself these names.
0: Yeah.
1: One of my favorite shows, and I'm sure a lot of people loved, How I Met Your Mother. Great show.
4: Sure.
1: Ted Mosby, the main guy,
0: mm-hmm.
1: you know, Josh Radner, he had a character when he was like at the bar and thought he was being all slick with the ladies.
0: Mm-hmm.
1: He called himself Teddy Westside.
0: Oh, and Teddy
1: Westside. And I remember him being like, I'm Teddy Westside.
0: Oh, like Steve Urkel.
1: Yeah, Steve Urkel.
0: Like Steve Urkel. Yeah. But my point is, it's all hot air and it's all BS until you live up to it. And you never know. Sometimes they do. And then you just gotta, you know, say, hey, man, they were right all along. Good for them.
1: All right. Well, hey, we do this every Wednesday. And by the way, thanks for the feedback. Thanks for the phone calls. 877-99 on Fox. Now, before we get to more NFL, because that's what we get to a lot here. NFL, we got Midweek Major with Sam. But every week, Mike comes in with a take. And we're going to do it right now. Let's go.
3: He's the microphone assassin.
6: It's time for Mike, who runs this take.
7: Who? Big Mike may get to be in charge of this segment, but he still doesn't run this place. He really doesn't even run this segment when you think about it, because this mic can be turned off by Sam at any moment.
6: That may be true, but Big Mike does get to pick the topic, and then CNR offer their strong opinions on it. Consider it a warm-up to Midweek Major. Mike, who runs this take?
2: Dr. Love. Who?
0: Dr. Love.
1: There he is.
4: Hello, gentlemen.
1: Mike.
0: That's your Stefan.
4: You know,
0: Urkel, right?
4: Mike, who runs this take? I did not give myself that name.
1: Huh. That's right. What do you got this week? I know you come in once a week with something on your mind, and we entertain it.
4: I am ready for us to put out like a Miss Manners book on phone etiquette.
1: Oh.
4: Okay, because it's getting out of hand the way people mismanage their cell phones and frankly infringe upon my life with their cell phone usage. And I'm sure you guys all have your pet peeves and we'll get into them.
1: Ooh, okay.
4: But the biggest one I have is the butt dial.
1: Because I'm so guilty of this. I don't know how to stop.
4: Right. Yeah.
1: I think I lock my phone out and all of a sudden I'm like, I call my mom or something.
4: Everybody pays so much damn attention to their phone all the time. How hard is it to make sure your phone is on a lock screen so that you're not butt dialing people?
0: Well, I keep my phone in my front pocket. So when I call you, it's usually a junk dial. It's a junk dial and I apologize. Sorry, Mike.
4: Yeah, that's all right. I don't mind the junk
0: dial. Sorry for the junk dial.
1: You have
0: man.
1: Lateral movement to dial his number?
0: I do, yeah. But, you know, front pocket, man. Front pocket. But you know what? You're right. And Rich is right. Rich does this all the time. And I hear him like yelling at the kids and I hear him coaching baseball and stuff. I'm like, yo, Rich.
1: And then I'm like, oh, sorry, bro.
0: Yeah.
1: I think I lock it. I put it in my pocket or throw it in like the baseball bucket. And all of a sudden I'm like, oh my God, I called my uncle or something.
4: Yeah, my wife does it to me all the time. I'm always getting the butt dial from the
8: wife. The worst is when it accidentally FaceTimes somebody.
1: Can I give you two of my quick pet peeves? Okay. If you're talking phone etiquette.
4: Yeah, what do you got?
1: One of my pet peeves is when someone goes to text you back and you see the bubbles and the dots and then they don't send anything.
5: It just keeps going.
1: I'm like, hey Mike, what are you doing for lunch? And all of a sudden I say, oh, dot, dot, dot. He saw this and then nothing.
5: The lingering bubble.
1: The lingering bubble.
5: I hate the lingering bubbles.
1: The lingering bubble. And I'll be honest, at this stage of the game, we're all grown men. We're all grown women. In the 2000s, real cool. Nowadays, no one's phone should actually ring. When I hear someone's phone ring in a meeting, at work, at the gym.
0: When's the last time you heard boo doo doo doo
4: doo doo doo doo doo? Okay, I will give you one caveat. I am on call at this place. Pretty much 24/7.
0: True.
4: So my phone needs to ring because I need to hear it and I need to answer it because we're live 24/7. So.
1: But your phone, you don't need to have.
4: I'm here in the studio right now and I turned it off before I walked in.
1: But you don't need
4: it'll ring.
1: You don't need your ringer to be the Baja Man who let the dogs out though.
4: No, I do not. It just, mine just rings like a classic ring. But if I'm in a movie theater or I'm in at a show or if I'm here on the radio, I'm going to turn it off.
1: I have one more phone etiquette pet peeve, and the guy to the right of me, left on your YouTube screen, this guy, Steve Covino, my biggest pet peeve with him is that he will see something on his phone. Be like, yo, bro, like, look at this. But he's like, won't hand you his phone. I'm like, does he think I'm going to grab his phone, run in another room? And be like, oh, what are you like, he has this like weird PTSD from like hiding stuff from women in the 2000s.
4: I think he just wants you to get close to
1: but
4: him.
1: But he does it like, he'll be
0: why
1: like,
0: why do I want your,
1: but
0: doo-doo caca fingers all but, over my phone?
1: He'll be like this. Hey, look, take a look at this picture. And then I go to grab it. He's like, no, no.
0: Like just scrolling through my personal
1: stuff. But that's what you think someone's going to do?
0: You're a nosy busybody.
1: But you think if like Iowa Sam's like, hey, dude, look at this funny meme.
0: You think he's going to
1: grab your phone and start scrolling?
0: Oh, yeah, I'll let Iowa Sam. It's just you. I don't trust him.
5: Let me piggyback on this a little bit. So a friend of mine, same guy I have a gripe with for another phone complaint, but he was like trying to show me something on his phone and he couldn't find it. He's like, give me your phone. And I'm like, no, you're not taking my phone.
0: Right.
5: First of all, absolutely you don't want to handle not this piece of crap. He's like, let me see it on your phone. I'm like, this is my phone. This is like my identity. You are not touching my phone. Ever.
4: I'm with you, Sam. Nobody touches my phone.
5: I'm like, you don't use my phone. You use your own phone.
1: Can I tell you an embarrassing story that I probably am reluctant to tell on Fox Sports Radio?
4: Well, you should tell it anyway.
0: That means you definitely should tell it.
1: So I'm at the doctor the other day, getting my annual physical. You know, your basic like, hey, how you doing? They take your blood pressure, they weigh you, and they're like, yeah, go get blood work, because we really can't tell you anything other than, hey, how you doing? But you have to make the appointment, right?
0: Yeah.
1: So I go to get
0: blood work? Did you go see Dr. Acula?
1: Hey-o!
4: Really?
0: Come on, that's a Mitch Hedberg joke.
1: And it is almost Halloween.
0: That's a Hedberg joke. Come on.
1: Dr. Acula. Oh, boy. So I go to the doctor to, you know, to now I'm going to Quest Diagnostics this week to get my blood work, you know, just making sure everything's good. No emergency. And I said to the kid at the front desk, like the receptionist, where could I find my, because they have to send in the little ticket for you to go to Quest Diagnostics. I go, where could I find that? And where could I find my results when they come in? He goes, oh, on the portal. And I go, the portal?
0: The portal.
1: The portal.
4: Yeah, your health system. Portal.
1: Yeah. So he goes, I go, how do I, is it an app? He goes, he did the, oh, give me your, I'll show you, give me your phone. He goes to my phone and starts typing in portal. What do you think comes up?
4: Porn. Porno.
1: I mean, Mike wasn't discreet about it. What do you think comes up when you start typing P-O-R in a man's phone?
0: Porcupines?
1: Yeah, porcupines. Pokemon.
8: Portos.
1: Portos. Portos for
4: the real question is, was there anything good?
0: Portuguese people.
1: Yes. So yeah, don't hand someone else your phone. Lesson.
0: Yeah, then I'm right. Okay. Any other phone etiquette pet peeves, Mike?
4: Well, it's the other one is just okay. If you are talking or you are in the middle of a conversation and your phone buzzes, you don't need to look at it. Just finish your sentence. Finish your conversation.
0: No.
4: You can wait like a whole 30 seconds before you look at that buzz. It's
0: You know what's the toughest though?
4: It drives me crazy.
0: The toughest is like when my girlfriend or your wife,
4: it's
0: whatever,
4: it's like a Pavlovian thing.
0: Cause women are very detailed with their stories, right? So my girlfriend.
1: Is that a kind way to say?
0: It's a kind way of saying they give lots of detail.
1: Yeah.
0: So she could be going on and on about her story of the day.
1: And then
0: someone hits me up on her phone. It's almost like a game of chicken. Like if I could like not if I look away, I know I'm losing here.
4: Busted.
0: But I so badly want to look at my phone.
1: She's 8 minutes into telling you the story.
0: And she's like, and then, and I'm like,
1: and then, and he keeps hearing, like,
0: I'm dying inside. I got veins popping out of my neck because I so badly want to look at my phone.
4: But it is, it's Pavlovian. We're stuck, man. That phone buzzes, and we have to look. We've got to see what's going on.
0: That
4: it's
0: goes
4: like
0: with
4: FOMO.
0: Sammy Sweetheart's pet peeve. That kind of coincides. You posted something before about that.
5: Same friend. I'll be in the same room. This is super obnoxious.
0: Yeah.
5: I'm in the same room as my friend. I'm trying to have a conversation with him. He's looking at his phone. He won't even make eye contact with me. He's looking at his phone. And so like I say something and then he like doesn't respond to it at all. And it's like, I'm in the room with you, dude. A physical human being is in the room with you trying to have a conversation and you're more concerned with whatever's on your phone.
4: Well, at least he doesn't text you in the same room.
5: Well, okay. At least he'd be engaging in the conversation.
0: Yeah, but that is the highest form of disrespect.
5: It
0: You're
5: is
0: right.
5: so disrespectful.
0: You're right.
5: I'm repeating myself. I'm like, what do you do? Hello? Yeah.
8: This
5: Hello?
8: Is like, how many couples do we see at dinner at a restaurant and they are both glued to their phone?
5: He doesn't even try to go, Like, he just completely ignores me.
1: I do want to say, though, there are times where I'm looking something up while we're doing the show, and I know we're streaming on YouTube and everything. It's not that I'm not engaged. There are times where Covino and I, we know how to play off each other. We've been working together forever. So if Covino's talking about something, I'll be like, all right.
0: He's trying to find a fun fact
1: about
0: something else.
1: When was the last time the Cubs played? Right. And sometimes it looks like you're not engaged, but that's the unfortunate part. You could really not be doing anything wrong.
0: Well, this serves as our computer and our, we're using it for work as a tool. But Sammy's right. You know, if you're talking to your buddy and he's like totally zoned out, refreshing his Instagram, that's disrespectful.
1: I'd imagine if this goes well for a lot of our friends that are single, some of our younger pals or even older guys that are single. If you're on a date, I think the idea of someone even taking their phone out and opening social media while you're like just,
4: uncool.
1: If you were single and on a date with a young woman and all of a sudden mid-date you are her, like in the middle of, like, dinner, just starts looking on Instagram.
5: Shows
1: like,
5: you're bored, shows you're disengaged, yeah. Shows that you don't care.
0: You know what, though, Rich? This could be refreshing to hear. Mm-hmm. My daughter's a teenager, and her friends have made it, like, a conscious effort to put the phones, like, in one spot so that they're all just hanging. Like, there's pushback is what I'm getting at. Like, younger generations now are pushing back on social media and things like that because something must feel wrong and off to them.
4: I need to write a book.
0: Yeah.
4: We need to have it laid out.
1: I think this conversation was enough.
4: Yeah. That's
1: it. I don't think you need to go to a publisher.
4: I'm talking about a coffee table book, the little one.
1: Yeah, it's
4: funny.
1: Maybe a pamphlet.
4: It doesn't need a lot, right? A pamphlet.
5: A manual.
4: There you go. But we do. I mean, because all of this stuff is new. All of this is and developing, and it's going to continue to develop, and we need to come up with some rules for society on how we deal with this and respect each other.
1: Who would lose first if the six of us in this room, Big Mike, Dan Beyer, Danny G, Iowa Sam, Covino, or myself, were to go out to dinner? Have you ever seen people play phone roulette? This is where everyone puts their phone in the middle of the table. First person that picks up their phone has to pay for the whole meal.
8: Well,
1: Covino's out.
8: I was going to say it's one of you two because at some point within the last year we did our screen time.
1: And
8: I thought I had a lot. I was usually about five. If I get to six, it's
0: like
8: way too much.
0: That, yeah.
8: You were like, I was amazed.
0: Yeah, it was over. It's like 10 hours. Yeah,
8: yeah.
1: So next time you go out, if you're down for that with your buddies.
4: I think I win. I'm usually under three.
1: Phone roulette. Put your phone in the middle of the table, and first person that's like, I got to check something. It doesn't matter. You're paying
8: the problem
1: for the
8: whole
1: meal.
8: Is if you have an infant at home.
1: Yeah,
8: a little
1: excuses.
8: Kid at home.
1: Excuses. Well,
8: but that's not an excuse. That's real life.
4: Or if you work for a 24/7 live, radio station and you're on call, you know. That's no excuse either.
1: Mike's acting like he's a paramedic.
8: Yeah, right.
1: Yeah. Mike's saving lives. Saving lives.
8: Oh my goodness.
1: He's saving lives.
8: The 76ers feed dropped out. Oh my goodness.
4: That's right.
5: Mike's got one of those. You got one of those fire station poles in your house. You don't know me.
4: You don't know me.
1: Mike slides down the pole to make sure Jonas Knox has his updates.
8: PJ masks.
0: Since we're talking about, etiquette, there's nothing worse to me than when I'm at the gym and I got to listen to other people's conversation, like especially if you're in a sauna or something like that. You're on a speakerphone. I don't want to hear about your grocery list and what you got to do later on.
1: Speakerphone conversations, I don't know who is thinking that's acceptable.
0: It's totally unacceptable. It's rude, like everything about it.
4: Well, and so, I was annoyed. I was at an appointment the other day, a medical appointment, sitting in the waiting room.
1: Oh, with Dr. Akil?
4: Yeah, right. I'm sitting in the waiting room and there's a dude who's watching a video and he doesn't have a headphones on or anything.
1: Yeah.
0: Is that a new thing?
4: What are we doing?
5: Is that a new thing? Like where like people like are on purposefully watching stuff with their sound on, like on a plane. We used to not do that as much.
0: You know why? Because Mike, maybe it's not a book, but Mike should hold a seminar, like phone etiquette, because people are not following or abiding by these simple rules.
5: I would not want people to even hear what I'm watching. Like I don't. That would be too self conscious for people to hear what's coming off my phone.
1: Forget Ted. How about Mike Talks?
0: Yeah, Mike Talks.
1: Just a whole
8: series. When you're sitting in a movie theater and somebody's phone lights up because they're on it,
1: that's a good one.
8: It takes your eye off the screen, and that's when you really want to lose reality and be in the moment of the movie too.
1: You don't need to turn your phone off, but turn it and dim it.
0: That is a tough one.
1: I have one last thing to wrap this up, tied into sports. Greg Olson tells a great story about how he went to Christian McCaffrey's wedding. Remember when Greg Olson had the tie around his head? Remember that whole story? This is a couple years ago.
0: There was a famous photo that surfaced after that, and he was like the party king.
1: He looked like he was having the time of his life.
0: Yeah.
1: He said at McCaffrey and Olivia Culpo's wedding, there was a no phone policy. You did one of those like check your phone things.
0: Mm-hmm.
1: He said during the cocktail hour, you could tell the uneasy, weird vibe of everyone. Like your nervous instinct to grab your phone. Your phantom phone. Like, oh. And he goes, but within the hour, it was the most freeing, awesome feeling. And he goes, it was one of the best times he's had in years because no time throughout that night was anyone looking at their phone.
0: Maybe we should all take a page from that. Maybe that's the lesson here, Mike. You know, people aren't following these simple rules. When you're in mixed company, maybe we all make a conscious effort to like put it aside for a minute.
4: Mm-hmm. I'll get started on my book.
0: Yeah, put it on. Put it in your pamphlet.
4: Gotcha. Cool.
0: All right. Thank you, Mike. Who runs this thing?
4: You're welcome, gentlemen.
0: Hit him up at Mike Who Runs This on social media. At Mike Who Runs This.
8: Who?
0: And that leads us to Midweek Major.
1: All right, we'll do that next right here on Fox Sports Radio.
0: So, Rich, college football season's here. You know Dr. Pepper, not to be confused with the doctor you went to see, belongs right in the middle of everything that makes game day great.
1: Went to go see Dr. Pepper. Because college football isn't just about what happens on the field. Off the field, the traditions, the tailgates, the food, the friendly trash talk, everyone gathering around for game day. It gives you an excuse to spend the whole day with your friends and fam.
0: And that's where Dr. Pepper fits in, from pregame setup to big game plays and all the moments that make game day memorable.
1: And Dr. Pepper brings its own one-of-a-kind flavor to those moments.
0: It is a one-of-a-kind flavor. Like, how do you describe it? How do you describe the flavor?
1: I don't know. That's a good flavor.
0: Very Dr. Pepper. And
1: I would say 23 flavors.
0: 23 flavors. Yeah, make the one. It's a one-of-a-kind taste. Dr. Pepper is made for sharing those game day traditions, whether you're tailgating outside the stadium or hosting the watch party at home.
1: And you don't need to be the biggest football expert to be part of it. If you're there just to hang with the friends, traditions, atmosphere, you belong as well.
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17: Scott Graham here from Thursday Night Football on Westwood One. 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Ryan Ratke and Ross Tucker have the call on Thursday Night Football.
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19: From the Kelloland Live Doppler Storm Center.
20: Becoming partly to mostly cloudy as we go through the rest of the night with a low of 54, north winds at 5 to 10 miles per hour. We don't warm up all that much for the first day of October, Thursday featuring a mix of sun and clouds and 63 for a high. North wind will be breezy at 15 to 25 miles per hour. Then mostly sunny for Friday, a high on either side of 60 with a light east breeze around 5 miles per hour. From the Storm Center at Kelloland TV, I'm meteorologist Adam Rutt.
21: I'd love to see him in college. I'd love to see him doing all that in college in L.A. I think,
14: It just kind of fits, doesn't it?
21: Yes, it certainly does. Unlike Lincoln Riley at BYU. Satake's never leaving that place. Enough.
2: They kind of showed that with Penn State, with the crumble cookie money coming in and getting everybody from Penn State off the Satake trail.
21: Yeah, I'm trying to think of... they can have Aaron Glenn.
2: I'm so torn on Aaron Glenn, where every week... Which can't be a good sign for Aaron Glenn that I flip-flop every week in terms of thinking that he's the coach of the future.
21: Yeah.
2: Because the Jets, just in comparison to last year, the Jets are a much more competent football team.
21: They are.
2: But then there's still moments that poke through on occasion with Aaron Glenn where you're like, man, this guy, I don't think he's cut out to be a head coach. And if you're even questioning if a guy's cut out to be an NFL head coach,
21: he's not.
2: I guess that's your answer right there.
21: Yes. Just looking through the NFL teams here.
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0: 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And let's go to DB for an update. See what's doing. Dan Beyer, what's up, man?
1: Guys, bottom of the fourth inning in Houston. The White Sox lead the Astros 4-2 in game two of their wild card series. A series the White Sox are already up 1-0 in. Chicago put four on the board in the first inning, chasing Hunter Brown from the game. White Sox 4, Astros 2 right now in the bottom of the fourth inning. There will be a game 3 in Atlanta tomorrow between the Phils and Braves after Philadelphia rallied for a 4-3 win. Solo home runs from Kyle Schwarber and Bryce Harper back-to-back in the 8th pulled the Phils even. Then in the 10th, Alec Boehm's solo home run lifted the Phillies to the game 2 victory. Again, game 3 in Atlanta tomorrow, 2 o'clock Eastern time. Roman Anthony off the Red Sox wildcard series roster because of a hand injury. If the Red Sox win tonight and win tomorrow, he would not be eligible to be on the American League Divisional Series roster. Astros, by the way, have just pulled within one as Jose Altuve has hit a solo home run, making it 4-3 in favor of the Southsiders. Rams head coach Sean McVay says he expects wide receiver Puka Nacua to play Sunday against the Eagles after missing the previous two games with a groin strain. Vikings wide receiver Justin Jefferson sat out workouts today with an ankle injury. Houston Texans wide receiver Puka Nacua, Nico Collins returned to practice today after missing the last two games with a strained hamstring. By the way, you and I put in big in our Fox Sports Radio League. We did not get Puka.
0: I think I overbid for Malik Nabers. I did get him.
1: Did you?
0: But we missed Puka. We both underbid for Puka. Yeah.
1: That's right. Puka was on my mind, but it was Nico Collins who returned to practice after missing those two games with a strained hamstring. It was the groin injury for Puka who did return to practice today. Jaden Daniels, guys, limited. So was Lamar Jackson. Steelers ruled out Joey Porter Jr. and Rico Dowdle for tomorrow night's game against the Browns. And TMZ reports six-time major winner Phil Mickelson recently checked out of an addiction treatment facility. WNBA TV regular season ratings up 17% from last year, according to Sports Business Journal. The highest ratings in the last 26 years. Guys, back to you.
0: DB, how'd you do it? Covino just muted his mic, and he goes, yo, how'd DB do that?
2: Well, hold on.
0: You were in the middle of your update, locked in, and you've called the Altuve home run, but we didn't see where you saw it.
2: Yeah, you're not watching. We're watching the game. You're doing your update.
0: Where did you see that?
1: Well, here's the deal. I think you guys have the Spanish, the universal feed.
0: Yeah.
1: I've got the Peacock feed in front of me, so it may have been delayed a little bit.
0: Yeah, because we saw you so seamlessly. I'm like, he didn't even look up. How did he know?
2: Pretty amazing.
0: Okay, thank you.
2: And by the way, Altuve teed off on one, man.
0: Fun baseball fun fact. Altuve now has played in more postseason games than 12 Major League Baseball teams, my Mets being one of them. And if you want to look this up one day, it's really interesting. Derek Jeter, the all-time postseason game leader, has played in 158 postseason games, which is essentially a season, and Derek Jeter's postseason stats are pretty on point with his regular season stats, just to show how consistent number two Derek Jeter was.
2: People say he was underrated.
0: Overrated.
2: Beat it. Overrated.
0: Yeah.
2: Covino and Rich, Fox Sports Radio. 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
0: Let's go, Sammy.
3: Covino and Rich gets you over the middle of the week with Midweek Major.
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6: Got to go really quick and talk like the mini micro machine guy because Sam is going to get about 4.5 minutes here. We roll the two big red love dice in the main studio.
0: I win.
6: Did you?
2: I rolled a 5. All right,
6: Rich gets first take. And now, ladies and gentlemen, the most famous person besides that dude from Weezer from Iowa City, Iowa Samuel.
7: I forgot his name for the first time in weeks.
6: Brian Bell.
7: What's up? There you go. Captain Obvious here. Guys, it's been a struggle of start the season for the New England Patriots.
0: Yeah.
7: Now there are possible issues brewing between New England head coach Mike Vrabel and his quarterback Drake May. The Pats are 1-2. Drake May has 1 touchdown, 6 picks. And last weekend, Vrabel was somewhat critical of his quarterback, stressing that he has to be better. Fast forward to Wednesday, Greg Hill, who has Vrabel on every Monday, said this on WEEI's The Greg Hill Show about Vrabel and May's relationship. He says he has a source telling him certain things. Take a listen.
4: if you believe this individual, despite what Mike Vrabel may have said publicly, it goes back to Drake May not being his guy. Mike Vrabel is a his guy kind of coach. Since he got here, he's gone out and gone and gotten all of his guys.
7: So is this a quarterback issue or maybe something else off the field, midweek or major?
0: Well, I think this is major, and I'll tell you why.
5: Definitely major.
0: Some people are my guy type of guys. Meaning,
8: my guy, like Adam Schein.
0: Danny G, we see this in broadcasting, radio and TV. Sometimes a new program director, which would be like a head coach.
9: Yeah, not sometimes, all the time.
0: Comes in and he's like, no, I'm bringing in my own morning show, or I'm firing the on-air talent and bringing in my own guys. This happens in a lot of businesses. Why would we think head coaches are different? If you absorb a team and maybe, you know, Mike Vrabel all along was like, yeah, Drake May is just, I don't think he's the guy that could get me there, but I absorbed him in getting this job. Maybe at some point that comes through, right? And I think it's major. I believe it. I believe that that's not his pick.
8: With everything Rich said, major, because we've seen in football, especially, nothing more important than that coach-quarterback relationship, and something's not right. Drake May's a little off, and you know it's making sense.
0: It's like the ultimate relationship.
8: Yeah,
0: Bill Walsh, Joe Montana, you know, Belichick, Brady, Mahomes, Andy Reid. It's like what makes it work.
8: And Drake May is just not. He's not playing
9: Isn't
8: well.
9: It crazy? It wasn't that long ago that some people were calling him an MVP candidate.
7: Oh, no doubt. He was last year, and everything was great between him and Vrabel. And then, of course, they had the very rocky offseason. Oh. I wonder if maybe that's impacting things.
0: No, I don't think Mike Vrabel's personal life impacts that. I'll say this.
8: Well, we don't know how true these rumors are, what the real source is here.
0: I don't think Drake May is making bad decisions in the pocket because Mike Vrabel had a, you know, issues going on in his personal life.
8: But you can see, though, that, you know, he never chose Drake May, and he very well might not feel like he's his guy.
0: Dare I say, Drake May is the Cal Raleigh of the NFL?
8: Right now, yes.
7: Yeah. I know you guys probably weren't watching, but I was. Tuesday night, the Indiana Fever evened up the best of three series with the Las Vegas Aces in the opening round of the WNBA playoffs. During the fourth quarter, when the Aces were trailing, Aces superstar Asia Wilson plowed into the Fever's Sophie Cunningham. And then some chaos ensued. Asia starts charging toward a fan behind the hoop.
0: I saw that.
7: They get into a heated exchange. People had to be separated. People are yelling at each other. This probably stopped the game for a good 3 to 5 minutes. So what was said? Was it something inappropriate? Did the fan say something racist or sexist to her? No, it turns out he just stepped towards her and pointed. Here's what Asia said after the game.
10: If I see a man taking steps towards me and pointing at me, I don't give a damn what you said. I don't give a damn how you said it, the tone. That is unacceptable. You don't step towards me and point at me. I'm not for that.
0: You can tell I don't want to hear
10: at
0: from
10: all.
0: Her.
7: Is it the Sophie Cunningham point getting to her or what? Midweek or major?
0: This is midweek, major. Week. It's weak.
5: That's so mid.
0: And I'll tell you why. If the WNBA wants anyone watching other than Iowa Sam, and women want their...
7: And Monsi. Monsi's watching. We were texting.
0: And women's sports want to be taken seriously. Being taunted by fans and being yelled at, and that's part of sports.
7: You're making the big bucks now.
8: By the way, that's a friendly taunt because it's a Sophie Cunningham reference.
0: A point and a laugh and a gesture. Do you know what people say during this Yankees Red Sox series?
7: Oh, horrible stuff. And I mean, maybe they shouldn't be saying that.
0: No, they shouldn't.
7: Just,
0: but what I'm saying
7: is reality.
0: I'm just saying if women's sports want to be taken seriously like they should, you can't complain about this type of stuff and expect to be taken serious.
8: And once again, I'm going to go weak along with Rich. I agree with Rich when we agree it's fact. Once again, I don't know who won the game.
7: It was Fever.
8: Okay.
7: It up. Yep.
8: I don't know if it was a good game at all.
7: It was a great
8: game. What I
7: Intense,
8: do know
7: great game.
8: Is what happened, because that, again, unfortunately, becomes the highlight. And that's where the WNBA chooses to continue to live. You know, with the salacious headline, with the stupid five-minute delay. Yeah. That's all I saw on the highlights last
7: that's
8: night, true. Sam.
7: That's unfortunate.
8: And on social media.
0: It's embarrassing, really.
7: It was a good game.
0: And the ratings are up, so I mean,
8: but
0: like,
8: that,
0: you know,
8: you're letting Asia Wilson, you're letting this taunting issue, like the baby games, get in the way of what was a good game, you said.
7: Of all the things that could be done, like said to an athlete, you're pointing at him and you're getting all upset. I don't know, man.
0: It's silly.
7: I mean, she lost her stuff.
0: Yeah. Hit us with one more hot topic.
7: You know, we're out of time here.
0: No, we're not. Hit me with one more.
7: Okay, one more. I don't know if this is vibe topic.
0: Just make it snappy. Don't be your usual self.
7: Athletics outfielder Zach Geloff is suing the Detroit Tigers, their stadium, and another related entity after injuring his right knee during a game on July 9th. Ooh. Geloff injured his right knee after a sliding catch, after sliding for a catch. Where's my music? There it is. This always happens.
0: So you don't have to do that, Sam. You can just keep going.
7: Well, I can't do it with no music. It would sound weird. So he was sliding for a catch in foul territory, slams his knee into a metal fence at Comerica Park. His lawsuit seeks financial compensation for pain and suffering, lost wages, mental and emotional distress, significant medical bills, and attorney fees.
0: Ooh.
7: Let's remember, though, what happened with Reggie Bush.
0: I remember. I was going to say that right? When he slipped. You're taking all my talking
7: oh, I'm sorry.
0: Points, Sam.
7: I'm sorry.
0: I was going to say, it's major. But I wonder, much like our Apple agreements, when you click on things on your phone, do you agree to the small print in professional sports? Don't you agree to the field you play on? Like, if you slip on bad turf at Giant Stadium, can you sue?
7: There's occupational safety hazards with being an athlete, right?
0: Yeah.
7: And I'm just wondering, like, why doesn't this happen way more often or, like, never at all? I get it with Reggie Bush because that was exposed concrete. But I just, like, I'm like, well, you kind of know the risks at play. They had cushioning around it, but he slid in some metal fencing in the inside of the fence.
8: I think it makes sense because he's an athletic, right? Yeah. And this happened in Detroit. So, yeah, go get him.
0: Yeah.
8: You know, what happens, like the famous story, Mickey Mantle with a sprinkler, wasn't that at Yankee Stadium?
0: Yeah.
8: Like, if it's at your own stadium, it seems like you're screwed.
0: If you're a Cub and you get all tangled up in the ivy and hit yourself in a brick, you know?
8: Yeah, Andre Dawson got stuck in there.
0: I heard that.
8: Yeah, he's still in there, I think.
0: Thank you, Sam.
7: All right, that's all she wrote.
8: Thank you, man.
0: All right, we got more Covino and Rich next right here on Fox Sports Radio. 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
18: Hey, Tony Romo update. Romo, is he back? Is he back in the CBS booth this weekend with Jim Nance? Hey, Jim. Hello, Jim. No. Turns out Tony Romo will not return to the Columbia Broadcasting System's booth as the lead commentator for the Week 4 card. He is going to continue on indefinite leave following his driving while intoxicated arrest in Wisconsin. CBS sticking with J.J. Watt. CBS has proved this is the ultimate corporate reality. The easiest way to replace a highly paid, well-known broadcaster is to just keep broadcasting without him. Just keep broadcasting without him, and that's it. You don't have to worry about it. Now, every Jim Nance, J.J. Watt game makes a comeback that much less realistic. As J.J. continues on, he's like the substitute teacher, J.J. Watt, and he's inching closer to permanent faculty, tenured professor status for J.J. Watt, at least until the offseason, and that is when CBS has a chance to go get some other big-name broadcaster, whether it's Greg Olson or Troy Aikman or a former player, the Jockocracy, some current player that's about to retire and then wants to be a broadcaster because...
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0: I just saw a play in this Astros White Sox game. By the way, that game got a lot closer. 4-3 Sox.
8: I just saw Altuve make a sick play in the field. And you know how it normally ends up. Right after a sick play, he's the first guy up at bat. Hitting a bomb, dude.
0: Yeah. I have a hypothetical for you. I know you love hypotheticals. Nothing bothers Covino more than a hypothetical.
8: Well, you know what? I wanted to talk about something that happened this past weekend during the Bears-Eagles game. During the Bears-Eagles game on Monday night, T.J. Edwards was getting close to Jalen Hurts in the huddle. Did anyone see this?
0: Yeah, how did that happen? How did that guy get so close hear the play?
8: And then, you know, he hears the play and he picks it off the very next play. But when you see what happens, yo, he's straight up in the huddle with him. Like, he was no disguise. Yeah. He didn't put on a mustache.
9: We've seen this before, but we haven't seen the player then prosper immediately with an...
8: But anyway, it was a few days old, so Rich says he has a better hypothetical.
0: Was the camera angle made it seem like he was closer, or did he really sneak that close?
9: No, he was that close.
0: He was like 2 feet away. It seemed like he was just a few feet away.
9: Not 2 feet, but he was close.
8: I'm not sure if everybody caught that. I didn't catch it live.
0: That's funny.
8: I didn't catch that. Again, he was there in the huddle, like right there in the huddle with Jalen Hurts, so he knew the play that was coming, picked it off.
0: Well,
8: But I know you had a hypothetical.
0: No, I just want to also remind you guys that props to our good friends at Weeball.
8: Yeah.
0: The road to October. Every day we drop some fun facts. And we said it yesterday that the White Sox and the Cubs have never won on the same day. And today's the first day that could possibly happen. And if you followed us earlier in the show, I said White Sox, Red Sox, Cubbies today. That would tie up every series. No, the White Sox would win and the other two series would be tied up. So that was my bet of the day.
1: Wait. The White Sox and the Cubs during the regular season?
0: No, during the playoffs.
1: Oh, okay. Have never won a game
0: in the history.
1: I was going to say.
0: In the history of history. Did you hear that? In the history of history.
1: Yeah.
8: They've never won a postseason game at the same time.
0: In the history of history.
1: That's actually not that surprising, I don't think.
0: You know, 150 years?
1: Because, like, how many years are they actually both in the playoffs?
0: That's what I'm saying.
1: One team's in, one team's out.
8: He stomped all over your stats.
0: Hold on, Bolaños.
8: He just said, F your couch.
0: Yeah, I was saying, it seemed like that wasn't, interesting.
2: Yeah, you don't think Sam's clearly not fun at parties. I can't believe he was just like, that's nothing. I'm not impressed.
0: Yeah, but you don't think that's crazy, Monty, that the Cubs and White Sox have never won a postseason game on the same day?
2: Yeah, no,
0: you mean
2: it
0: two
2: is.
0: Teams that have been around since
2: for a long time.
0: The 1800s?
1: That's like one of those where you line up all the details and you're like, I can make this one work this way. Now it's,
0: I hate this guy. I love him, but I hate him.
2: No.
0: Right, let me give you my dumb hypothetical. You have 1 minute to decide. I just saw Cam Smith, who hit a bomb earlier. Remember the guy that hit the 450-foot home run?
8: Yeah.
0: He just got hit by a pitch in the hand.
8: Ooh.
0: What would you want to happen least? Get hit in the hand by a 100-mile-an-hour fastball or get hit over the middle in a football game as a wide receiver?
8: Ooh.
0: What if I said you had to do
8: that,
0: one thing?
8: Because that could be a CTE situation, dude.
0: But
8: have you ever been rocked?
0: How about this? About this? I'll give you a caveat. Not to the head. Like
2: your body just goes different ways.
9: Yeah, like you're winded.
2: Yeah, you get
0: rocked over the middle on a slant pattern, or you take a 100-mile-an-hour fastball to the hand.
8: Getting rocked in an open field like that is the worst. I remember just running full speed, and then all of a sudden you're just looking up at the sky. That's what it is.
9: You ever had a hand injury before though?
2: Oh. I know, or be hit by
8: I mean they both suck, right?
9: I had my fingers squished in a garage door one time.
1: I broke my metacarpal getting hit beamed on the knuckle with a pitch, but that was like Little League. I broke my hand.
9: We thought it was when you were with the Mariners.
1: No. This was Little League. But it's still broke. Does that count for something?
2: I don't know if it does, actually. Not in this situation.
8: Yeah, bro. I thought it was high.
1: It hurts.
8: Clemens.
1: it's probably going 40 miles an hour.
8: That's hilarious. You know what? Let's hold that hypothetical. Okay. Think about it. We'll discuss on social media.
0: Enjoy your game twos of the wild cards. We'll see you tomorrow. Until then, arrivederci, baby.
8: See you in the promised land. Go Los Yankees!
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14: This day in sports history. September 30th, 1927. Babe Ruth of the New York Yankees established a single-season home run record and became the first major league player to hit 60 home runs in a season. The homer came in the eighth inning of a game against the Washington Senators. Ruth's record would stand for 34 years until it was eclipsed by Roger Maris. And that's what happened. This day in sports history.
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0: in sports history.
1: September 30th, 1927. Babe Ruth of the New York Yankees established the single-season home run record and became the first major league player to hit 60 home runs in a season. The homer came in the eighth inning of a game against the Washington Senators. Ruth's record would stand for 34 years until it was eclipsed by Roger Maris.
0: And that's what happened. This day in sports history.
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5: News out of the NFL. The Steelers are trading cornerback Joey Porter Jr. to the Cowboys in exchange for a second round pick and a conditional sixth round pick. Baseball playoffs continue. The Padres lead the Cubs at home 4-1. It is the top of the ninth inning and Chicago is down to their final out. The Phillies forced a game three, beating the Braves earlier today 4-3. That game three will be on Thursday in Atlanta, while the White Sox eliminated the Astros from the postseason, coming out on top 7-3. It's Chicago's first postseason series win in 21 years, and they're going to face the Guardians on Saturday in the ALDS. The Yankees eliminated the Red Sox from the postseason, coming out on top 9-2. They actually outscored Boston in this series 18-2, and they're going to face the Rays in the ALDS. In the WNBA playoffs, the Wings kept their season alive, defeating the Valkyries 108-100. I'm Ansi Bolaños.
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15: Pitch. Swing on and deep drive. Right field. Got a chance. And there it goes. A three-run homer. Cody Bellinger, 8-1 Yankees.
14: You heard it on the Yankees radio network. They swept the Red Sox 9-2, eliminating Boston from the postseason. Yankees will face the Rays in the ALDS starting on Saturday. The White Sox eliminated the Astros from the postseason with a 7-3 win. It's their first postseason series win since 2005. And the Padres took down the Cubs 4-1. San Diego will head to Milwaukee to take on the Brewers in the NLDS. Game 3 between the Phillies and the Braves will start at 8 p.m. Eastern on Thursday in Atlanta. And in the NFL, the Steelers are trading cornerback Joey Porter Jr. to the Dallas Cowboys in exchange for a second-round pick and a conditional sixth-round pick. I'm Monty Bolaños.
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0: The Ben Maller Show on Fox Sports Radio as we chop down the overnight hours here. We'll pay off the Who Am I game in a moment. A reminder that you can interact with the show on X during the live show at Ben Maller. We're also on Instagram, Ben Maller on Fox. 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And then when you're not being productive at work or just bored out of your mind and you're futzing around on YouTube, the videos will pop up, and then you watch them, and it's amazing. I know, so check that out. Support the show on the YouTube. Thank you, thank you, thank you, thank you, thank you. All right, back to it. We'll pay off the Who Am I game. Reminder, though, before we pay off the Who Am I game, there is no time like October. The NLDS is here, streaming live on Fox 1, Padres and Brewers, one half, and the Dodgers will play either the Phillies or the Braves on the other half. Both NLDS series can be seen on Fox 1. Every hit could be the one that changes everything, so stream the MLB postseason live on Fox 1. Here's the Who Am I game. Red Sox catcher Adley Rutschman has now played in 7 postseason games in his career and lost all 7. I have played in the most losses without ever getting a win in MLB postseason history. Who am I? Who? That is the question. What is the answer? Who? And let's see, does anyone know the answer? We go to the great unwashed here. Lou Merlone from Alfie and Opiner. Cody Bellinger from Mr. Irrigation, Roscoe P. Coltrane from Truck Stop Fungus, Chris in Houston's favorite tennis player from Not a Burner, the second most hated man in Wisconsin from King Rory. Who do we have? Abe Froman, Mark the Walker says, the Sausage King of Chicago. Do you have an answer, Lorena?
1: Yeah, I'm going to go with Ken Griffey Jr.
0: All right, no, it's the great Red Sox legend of the 80s. Jody Reed, 0-11 for the Red Sox, and he also played for the Padres, but 0-11, Jody Reed.
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10: Thursday night football will kick off week 4 of the NFL as the Steelers take on the Browns, and it all starts at 8:15 p.m. Eastern time. While Pittsburgh also traded cornerback Joey Porter Jr. to the Cowboys in exchange for a second round pick and a conditional sixth round pick. In baseball, the Padres eliminated the Cubs with a 4-1 win. Pete Crow Armstrong and Alex Bregman went hitless for Chicago in the series. San Diego will take on Milwaukee in the NLDS, which starts on Saturday. The White Sox eliminated the Astros from the postseason with a 7-3 win, their first postseason series win since 2005, and they're going to face Cleveland in the ALDS. While the Yankees roll past the Red Sox 9-2, eliminating Boston, Yankees will face the Rays in the ALDS. And in the WNBA, Arike Ogunbowale dropped 45 points as the Wings forced a Game 3, beating the Valkyries 108-100. I'm Monty Bolaños.
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16: Well, it turns out your eyes were not lying. Your eyes were not lying. We have confirmation of one of the great injustices in the NFL. It has happened again. It has happened again. Welcome in the beginning of another hour of the Ben Maller Show. We are in the air everywhere as we drop in for a chat. And we have an ode to the code of radio. That's right. I know. 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
12: Pitch, swung on, and deep drive, right field, got a chance, and there it goes! A three-run homer! Cody Bellinger, 8-1 Yankees!
11: You heard it on the Yankees Radio Network. They swept the Red Sox 9-2, eliminating Boston from the postseason. Yankees will face the Rays in the ALDS starting on Saturday. The White Sox eliminated the Astros from the postseason with a 7-3 win. It's their first postseason series win since 2005. And the Padres took down the Cubs 4-1. San Diego will head to Milwaukee to take on the Brewers in the NLDS. Game 3 between the Phillies and the Braves will start at 8 p.m. Eastern on Thursday in Atlanta. And in the NFL, the Steelers are trading cornerback Joey Porter Jr. to the Dallas Cowboys in exchange for a second-round pick and a conditional sixth-round pick. I'm Monty Bolaños.
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19: Good
15: for speed. Welcome in the beginning of another hour of the Ben Maller Show as we welcome you into the great month of October. Yes, the first day of October, I know, as we shoot the crap together here and help our cash flow situation coast to coast, border to border, and beyond on the vast and astronomically powerful microphones of FSR emanating live from the punch as we pull no punches here. No, we do not pull punches. Don't do it. Do not do it. At all. Guaranteed Human from the world-famous Fox Sports Radio studios, where Eileen in San Francisco is happy because I'm not going to be complaining about the Rams getting hosed by the referees this hour. And she also said, hey, Maller, can you help us out? Can you do us a solid? Tell us about DraftKings. I said, sure. Why not? The wait is over. Football is here. And so is DraftKings. 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The crown is yours. And then I believe it was Ricardo, the poker pro, who likes our show, who said, hey, Maller, I don't know where I'm going to be able to watch the National League Divisional Series. Can you help me? I said, yes, I will help you out. I'm not just a loudmouth. I can also help you out. There is no time like October. Yeah, I smell the air, October air. The NLDS is just about here, streaming live on Fox One. It begins this weekend. Padres

0: 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Intech, they're helpful.
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9: We are what you need to know.
10: There's nothing like a belly bomb in the Bronx.
11: Pitch. Swung on and deep drive. Right field. Got a chance. And there it goes. A three-run homer. Cody Bellinger. 8-1 Yankees.
10: You heard it on the Yankees radio network. They swept the Red Sox 9-2, eliminating Boston from the postseason. Yankees will face the Rays in the ALDS starting on Saturday. The White Sox eliminated the Astros from the postseason with a 7-3 win. It's their first postseason series win since 2005. And the Padres took down the Cubs 4-1. San Diego will head to Milwaukee to take on the Brewers in the NLDS. Game 3 between the Phillies and the Braves will start at 8 p.m. Eastern on Thursday in Atlanta. And in the NFL, the Steelers are trading cornerback Joey Porter Jr. to the Dallas Cowboys in exchange for a second-round pick and a conditional sixth-round pick. I'm Monty Bolaños.
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0: Two pros and a cup of Joe, Fox Sports Radio. LeVar Arrington,
1: they
0: Brady
1: just lucky
0: Quinn.
1: People ain't interpreted the
0: Jonas
1: right way.
0: Jonas Knox
1: That's
0: in the air.
1: Because it would have been way more of a fallout.
0: Well, LeVar might be onto something.
1: I'm just telling you, it would have been way more of a fallout.
0: By the way, coming up a little over 10 minutes from now, apparently they did get it wrong in the world of football. We'll get into that for you right here on FSR. 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
2: Sometimes you can't get to everything in the world of sports or entertainment. Good thing the guys are here to bring you In Case You Missed It.
0: Guys, in case you missed this, Cam Ward is struggling. The Tennessee Titans are one of the worst teams in the league, and apparently his family is receiving threats. Cam Ward posted about some of these threats, talked about some of these threats that are going on based on his performance, and spoke about it with the media yesterday.
3: I mean, at the end of the day, people are weird. They can say whatever they want at the end of the day, but I think football will take care of a lot of it. You know, my family know the position I'm in, and you know they know, you know, what I wanted, you know, my whole life. They're in this position as well with me, and at the end of the day, you know, we all, you know, take within ourselves, not only myself but every guy in the locker room who's going to go through adversity at some point. And you know, at the end of the day, you just got to continue to, you know, prepare the same way, continue to, you know, stay the same person. You can never get too high, never get too low. And at the end of the day, I mean, you make plays on the football field, everything else, you know, handles itself.
0: All right, so I did the hard work for you guys. That's five at the end of the days in that clip from Cam Ward. So we got
4: okay,
0: five.
4: Okay, so he's got a little bit of a crutch there. No big deal.
0: Look, we all do. I just
1: you
0: think,
1: said just like he says too. Now, you just it right there.
0: Yeah, but at the end of the day, we're trying to you know, finish the hour strong here. But this is – I really can't understand or comprehend – the threats on social media because some guy had a bad performance and he's your favorite team's quarterback. I really don't get it. I don't understand
1: it. Fans take it too far.
0: I don't understand it. I really don't. Like, what do you?
1: Did you see the Oregon and USC dudes fighting? And he didn't pop the husband or boyfriend was a USC fan. Girlfriend, wife was an Oregon fan. USC dude fights him. Knocking each other, then knocked her out. They both Oregon. Like, just knocking everybody out. We are fandom.
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13: From the Kelo.com News Center, I'm Tom Rooney. Supporters of Amendment L on the South Dakota ballot have issued cease and desist letters to the media this week, requesting they stop airing what they call misleading and untruthful commercials funded by opponents. The ads claim the Vote Yes campaign is funded by California billionaires, but the campaign says that's just not true. A 71-year-old Aurora man and a 21-year-old Sioux Falls woman face prostitution charges after a public argument Tuesday. Authorities say David Kapp hired Vangeline Johnson to perform sex acts before the two caused a disturbance with their argument in the middle of a city street. And Sioux Falls Police and the Minnehaha County Sheriff's Office will be leading Take Back the Night activities this evening. County Coroner Dr. Kenneth Snell will speak at an event at the University of Sioux Falls at 5:30. His topic, living strangulation, an important topic dealing with domestic violence. From the Kelo.com News Center, I'm Tom Rooney.
14: Partly cloudy skies for today. Our high temperature 63, north winds at 15 to 30. For tonight, we're looking at a few more clouds rolling in late, low temperature 42. Tomorrow, a few more clouds in our forecast, but a temperature near 60, upper 60s, returning to the forecast on Saturday. That's a look at your weather. From the Storm Center at Kelo-Land TV, I'm meteorologist Brian Karstens.
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18: Thursday night football will kick off week 4 of the NFL as the Steelers take on the Browns, and it all starts at 8:15 p.m. Eastern time. While Pittsburgh also traded cornerback Joey Porter Jr. to the Cowboys in exchange for a second round pick and a conditional 6th round pick. In baseball, the Padres eliminated the Cubs with a 4-1 win. Pete Crow Armstrong and Alex Bregman went hitless for Chicago in the series. San Diego will take on Milwaukee in the NLDS, which starts on Saturday. The White Sox eliminated the Astros from the postseason with a 7-3 win, their first postseason series win since 2005, and they're going to face Cleveland in the ALDS. While the Yankees roll past the Red Sox 9-2, eliminating Boston, Yankees will face the Rays in the ALDS. And in the WNBA, Arike Ogunbowale dropped 45 points as the Wings forced a game 3, beating the Valkyries 108-100. I'm Monsi Walaños.
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0: Two Pros and a Cup of Joe, Fox Sports Radio. LeVar Arrington, Brady Quinn, Jonas Knox with the air. Coming up top of next hour. A little over 10 minutes from now, we're going to catch up with our guy, Albert Breer. He will have you covered on all things NFL. We're going to hear some Ohio State talk, I'm sure, but all things with AB coming up here shortly. But it is time right now, as we do every single week, to honor somebody. There's a lot of awards that are handed out. Nothing is greater than being the Express Pros Pro of the Week. And the Express Pros Pro of the Week this week goes to...
1: Shotgun snap, Brock. Pumps, throws, wants Evans! Touchdown! 49ers! Evans! The defender couldn't see the ball coming because Mike didn't put his hands up. And the ball hit him right in the hip. Mike Evans snags it. And the 49ers offense strikes again.
2: And why...
1: And here's the snap. Play action. Purdy rolling out to his right. Pumps. Kittle! Touchdown! 49ers! George throws the ball into the stands. A big hug. It's the fourth touchdown pass of the game for Brock Purdy.
0: There it is. 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By the way, it should be pointed out, Brock Purdy, currently... second MVP shortest odds. Yeah, second shortest odds to win the MVP. He's been awesome.
3: If I had a vote, he'd be my vote.
0: Yeah.
3: He's been outstanding this season.
0: More than Josh Allen, huh?
3: Yes.
0: Yeah. Because I was thinking about this, too. He's right now the best quarterback in the NFC.
4: Like, he's balling, man.
0: Yeah. Like
3: playing that way. He's playing great.
0: Yeah.
3: And the other thing is, I mean, and look, Josh Allen's the best player. And there's no doubt you can make an argument for how well he's playing this season too. There's a little bit of like, all right, we're on the goal line. Let's let Josh run it in. I'm like, oh, okay. Like, we're going to include the rushing touchdowns in there too, on these sneaks. Like, give it to James Cook. Give the guys some love as well, you know?
0: I mean, it's like the McVay move last year. They'd be at the 1 yard line. Instead of turning around and handing it off to Kyron Williams, they just throw a fade route to Devontae Adams. Like, you could easily punch this in. But there was a concerted effort to get Devontae the ball there.
4: His old ass was balling too. Man.
0: Damn.
4: I thought he was washed. He was balling.
0: Really?
4: Yeah, he was balling. We are
0: Hey, it's Jonas Knox. 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
11: From the Kello.com News Center, I'm Tom Rooney. Brookings is having a big year in building development. Community Development Director Mike Strzok tells Kelloland News there have been $117 million in construction permits issued so far this year. That's already the second highest total in city history. Recent rains are slowing progress, but the city of Sioux Falls is about to complete its largest ever street maintenance and construction season. City crews and private contractors have already worked on over 1,000 blocks of city streets, and there's more work to be done. Most of the projects should wrap up for the year at the end of next month. And the Turner County Sheriff's Department is investigating a pair of vandalism incidents that targeted school buses in Parker. Pictures were posted to social media showing damage to control panels and other instruments in the driver's area. They're asking anyone with information to contact the school or the sheriff's office. From the Kello.com News Center, I'm Tom Rooney.
12: Partly cloudy skies for today, cooling off. Our high temperature is 63 with a north wind at 15 to 30 miles per hour. More clouds moving in late tonight. Our low temperature, though, at 42. And tomorrow, mostly cloudy skies and a high temperature nearing 60 degrees. Saturday's forecast at 68. From the Storm Center at Kettleland TV, I'm Brian Karstens.
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19: 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A three-run homer, Cody Bellinger, 8-1 Yankees!
18: You heard it on the Yankees Radio Network. They swept the Red Sox 9-2, eliminating Boston from the postseason. Yankees will face the Rays in the ALDS starting on Saturday. The White Sox eliminated the Astros from the postseason with a 7-3 win. It's their first postseason series win since 2005. And the Padres took down the Cubs 4-1. San Diego will head to Milwaukee to take on the Brewers in the NLDS. Game 3 between the Phillies and the Braves will start at 8 p.m. Eastern on Thursday in Atlanta. And in the NFL, the Steelers are trading cornerback Joey Porter Jr. to the Dallas Cowboys in exchange for a second-round pick and a conditional sixth-round pick. I'm Monty Bolaños.
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0: Two Pros and a Cup of Joe, Fox Sports Radio. LeVar Arrington, Brady Quinn, Jonas Knox with you. We are going to be back on the air coming up tomorrow. Same time, same place, 6 a.m. Eastern time.
1: Oh, man.
0: 3 o'clock Pacific for a Football Friday edition of this program. 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Search Two Pros wherever you get your podcast right after the show. 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
2: Here's the leftovers.
0: All right, Lorraine, what do we got?
4: Well, we heard rumors about this, but it is official. The new air taxis for the Olympics here in Los Angeles have been unveiled. Yes, the Waymo of the skies, my guys.
0: What?
4: Yes. Flylit, like, they have no flight guy. It's just a Waymo for airplane.
1: Yeah, I'm going to wait way more time before I try something like that. How about that?
4: Well, it says the air taxi is going to cut commutes from an hour down to 10 to 20 minutes in the sky instead. And it can pick you up from SoFi Stadium, USC, and Hollywood Burbank Airport. Now, they are still waiting for the final FAA approval, but they hope that this will make an impression and leave an incredible legacy for Los Angeles.
0: This has got to stop.
5: This sounds like a disaster waiting to happen.
0: That's so dumb.
5: How many does a seat?
4: 4 people.
1: Yeah, so what's the reason for using it?
5: Four people at a time?
4: Yeah, I wonder how many they plan on having in the air. That's my next question. I'm not sure how many they plan on.
5: This is such an LA thing, man. Like, you can't do anything with any logic, can you? You just can't figure it out.
0: This is worse than hot air balloon rides.
5: Yeah, in those baskets, you can at least fit 8 people in them.
0: Yeah, with a flame and a balloon over your head. Like, this is way worse.
5: 4 people.
0: What are we doing here?
4: We're reducing traffic.
0: I'd rather sit in traffic.
5: No, you're not. That's like one car.
0: You know what I think it is?
1: And it's horrible on the footprint, isn't it?
0: I think the people that are designing these things own funeral homes. They're looking for business. That's what I think.
1: That's wild. That's so wild.
0: Hey, it's Jonas Knox, and here's something most roofing companies probably won't tell you. 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
14: From the Kello.com News Center, I'm Tom Rooney. September was Suicide Awareness and Prevention Month, but a high number of suicides took place in Sioux Falls during the month. Police responded to 9 suicide calls last month. That compares to the average number of 3 per month. If you need help, call the Helpline Center at 988. Two of South Dakota's leading Democratic candidates are hoping some exposure will give them a chance to win in November. Gubernatorial candidate Dan Ahlers and congressional candidate Nikki Gronley held a joint news conference yesterday. Ahlers faces Governor Roden, and Gronley is up against Attorney General Marty Jackley in the race for Congress. And the South Dakota Hispanic Chamber of Commerce is celebrating Latina leadership. Denaya Lopez moved to Sioux Falls 9 years ago and says the group helped her to adjust to life in the U.S. They say Lopez is among a number of young Latina leaders. From the Kello.com News Center, I'm Tom Rooney.
15: Partly cloudy skies for today. Our high temperature 63, north winds at 15 to 30. For tonight, we're looking at a few more clouds rolling in late, low temperature 42. Tomorrow, a few more clouds in our forecast, but a temperature near 60, upper 60s, returning to the forecast on Saturday. That's a look at your weather. From the Storm Center at Kettleland TV, I'm meteorologist Brian Karstens.
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0: And I don't know what the outcome is going to be, but one of the things that's going to really bum me out if I don't get through it is missing your last show, man.
1: Well, I hope you're around. And you know what? I'm going to put you on hold. Dylan, no, actually, we'll have Tyler get.
2: Hey, guys. Thanks for taking my call. I got an idea for a T-shirt, actually. If you know, you recall the image of Scottie Pippen helping Michael Jordan off the court after Game 5. Maybe Pauly kind of helping you to the chair, and the caption saying, every day is the Super Bowl.
1: Yeah. It's way too emotional to revisit that, you know, in a T-shirt. You know. We already do the Dead Dad's Club. Dead Dog's Club. I don't know if we need another emotional T-shirt like that. Let's see. Trip in Vegas. Hi, Trip. What do you have to say about Fritzy? I already know. Hi, Trip.
3: Good morning, DP. Good morning, DP. Good to speak with y'all. I got a comparison first, and then I got my Fritzy. It sounds like Estelle this morning with Angel Reese on her first try. Thank you. And then for Fritzy, I have the top three things Fritzy said at the doctor yesterday in order. Number three, you've seen mine. Can I see yours? Number two, yes, I am excited to see you. And his number one thing was, if I pay another copay, can we go again?
1: Wow. Y'all have a good day. Thank you, Trip. Thank you. All right. Todd went to the dermatologist yesterday. Did you flirt with the dermatologist?
4: I did not. For a couple of those things, I was wondering if you had a hidden camera, but I was on my best behavior, and it was absolutely fine, and, you know. That's not to say that if the doctor was my type, that it would go in a different way. But, you know, I don't think there was an attraction that I'm happily married anyway. So it's just,
1: of course you are. Of course you are. If she was Italian.
4: I will say this. And I don't know if I've admitted
1: you
4: this.
1: You have a type.
4: I will say this. When I lived in LA, there was I won't give the full name of this, dermatologist, but, her first name was Christy, and it was like a Beverly Hills Dermatology Associates or something. And that was very much my type. So much so that I felt guilty, and I actually told my wife, Jennifer, about that. And there was not a flirtation, but I didn't mind. I said, you sure you don't have to see me for another year for an annual checkup? You know, I was looking to go maybe every 2 or 3 months if possible.
1: Okay.
4: Beverly Hills Dermatology.
1: Mm-hmm. Christy.
4: Yeah.
1: All right.
4: Blonde, blue eyes. Anyway, I digress.
1: That's not the place to flirt.
4: It's really not.
1: I don't think.
4: No, because they're looking at like moles and cysts and things, and yeah. There's nothing exciting, you know, intimate about that.
1: Yes, Paul.
5: Do you think you were her type and it just didn't work out, Todd?
4: I'd like to believe it. In my mind, it's like, you know, he's, I have to keep it professional, but he's, you know, he looks like he's doing bicep curls or something. Or
1: I think, you know, there's certain people that look better with more clothes on.
4: I'm one of those.
1: Yeah.
4: Definitely one of those.
5: Yeah. Sweaters.
1: Yeah.
4: I've worn like a t-shirt into the shower, like, you know, the kids do in the pool.
1: You've worn a t-shirt in the pool?
4: There were a couple of times growing up where, you know, I used to think, oh my God, that kid's wearing, he's so heavy, or feels so bad that he's wearing a t-shirt. I think I did that once or twice, looking back, like in camp. And that's the worst thing you could do is that calls even more attention to your, because now you're showing that you're, you know, trying to hide something. There's no hiding that once it gets wet.
1: Yes, Dylan.
6: Yeah, the white t-shirt in the pool never really concealed what it was supposed to.
1: Let's take a break. We'll talk to J.J. Watt on loan from CBS. 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
10: Partly cloudy skies for today. Our high temperature 63, north winds at 15 to 30. For tonight, we're looking at a few more clouds rolling in late, low temperature 42. Tomorrow, a few more clouds in our forecast, but a temperature near 60, upper 60s, returning to the forecast on Saturday. That's a look at your weather from the Storm Center at Kelloland TV. I'm meteorologist Brian Karstens.
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19: When they won, Saquon Barkley was 150 yards a week. Right? That's not happening anymore. How many problems do the Eagles have? Like, in one game, they went from, hey, we're 2-0, we're staying at the top, you see the other teams in the NFC East, Giants lost their quarterback, Commanders lost their quarterback, Cowboys are 1-2, yeah, all of a sudden, nope, we got just as many, maybe not, if not more, because we are falling from that level we were at. We were a top five team in the NFL the last 2-3 years. Now, we're falling completely out of that because they don't have the horses anymore. When you get Case Keenum to not just win the game, but look like he's having a top 10 week in the NFL quarterback-wise, that's problems. When you can't put any points on the board, in a game where you should be able to put points on the board, you got problems.
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6: Partly cloudy skies for today. Cooling off. Our high temperature 63 with a north wind at 15 to 30 miles per hour. More clouds moving in late tonight. Our low temperature, though, at 42. And tomorrow, mostly cloudy skies and a high temperature nearing 60 degrees. Saturday's forecast at 68. From the Storm Center at Kettleland TV, I'm Brian Karstens.
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11: I got some gray going on, but I'm saying if you're like full gray, like who else comes to mind? Give me a full white head of hair.
12: Full white head of hair?
13: Ted Danson, although I
11: learned. Yeah, if you're Ted Danson, I mean, you learned it's fake, right?
13: I Colin did Cowherd, for you guys. Though.
11: You didn't tell Colin Cowherd he can't wear a leather jacket? Yes. I dare you right now. Why don't you ask Colin?
13: No backward hats? Yeah. How about I say no leather jackets?
11: I don't know, man. I think everyone should own one.
13: Okay.
11: And it takes me back, you know, when you go to the mall. Yep. And you walk into that Wilson's leather store and a smell of leather hits you right in the nose. Like, ooh, yeah. I think there's a whole rock or motorcycle culture that would give you a wedgie right now for saying that.
14: Yeah, Rich, I'm surprised you didn't say Steve Martin. He's had white hair for like 50 years.
11: Yeah.
13: Steve Martin, in Father of the Bride, he was 28.
11: Speaking of old guys, I think we as a culture, we as a people, always love those stories because it lets us think and feel and believe that we still got it, right? A 38-year-old guy, you always root for the old guy. You love those stories. Tom Brady winning the Super Bowl. Like, hell yeah!
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1: I certainly can, Dan. Who you got tonight, Steelers or Browns? 57% are taking the Steelers.
0: Now, I know we love these stats, and I remember when I was at ESPN, we would get these stats. And I would say, and we had an unbelievable research department, but I would say, you can't go, the Browns are 10-2 at home on Thursday Night Football, 4-0 against Pittsburgh, without using the stats to say, what is Deshaun Watson and the Cleveland Browns on Thursday Night Football? Like, you got to put it in context because, yeah, great. 10 years ago, you won on a Thursday night game or you beat Pittsburgh. You've won 7 consecutive Thursday games. Okay. How many Thursday games has this group won? That's what I would want to know. Then it's a apples to apples stat. Yes, Dylan.
1: Yeah, I call those gambler stats where they're completely pointless, but you'll use them to justify whatever you're doing.
0: Yeah. Now, I always, when I bet, home dog Monday night, always, always. Bears the other night, where you go, how are the Bears with third string quarterback going to beat the Eagles? Home dog Monday night. And I think the percentages probably bear out that you win money, home dog, or at least it was for me, home dog on Monday night. Yeah, Dylan.
1: Yeah, if you just extrapolate it over time, obviously if you take a small sample size, it might not look great, but you have to look at through the years.
0: Yeah, or you could do home dog Thursday night because a shorter work week and you're at home. Therefore, I would take the points at home. But I don't gamble, but I do host a gambling show. Yes, Dylan.
1: What always used to be, if the Chargers are flying east, stay away from them. But now they can fly anywhere and you stay away from them.
0: Yes, Paulie.
2: I was wondering, Dylan, as a gambler, do you bet against trends? Like, if a team wins 5 in a row on Monday night, do you bet against that?
1: It sort of depends. I more try and go against the public sentiment for that game, hence the using the poll to determine it, because obviously, you know, they keep building casinos and sportsbooks keep printing money. It's not because the general public is winning.
0: Winning. This Patriots situation with Drake May, been saying it for a few weeks now. It's real. Mike Vrabel talks about Drake May. We'll have that for you coming up next hour. And Joe Thomas, Browns Hall of Famer, will stop by, get his thoughts on the new and improved Cleveland Browns with Pittsburgh coming to town. I'm going to be in the confessional. I'm sure that I'm going to be talking about the J.J. Watt, what game he's calling. Am I going to lose you for the final hour?
3: Well, it depends how many times I'm reminded that I made a mistake. That's kind of part of the problem, too.
0: So now it's on me.
3: No, I'm saying that I made a mistake. I try to make fun with it on the air, and I owned up to it, but I don't know how long it continues to be like the hot topic of the sports day that I made that mistake.
0: Did Paul give you advice during the commercial break?
3: Yes, he did.
0: Okay.
3: He said something along the lines of tread lightly, and I should wait to see what your mood is when you came out to see if it's something we can have fun with, or this is a deadly mistake.
0: No, Paulie said to eat this one.
3: I took responsibility for it.
0: Yeah, but it's okay.
3: It's not okay because we're going to bring it up. You're going to bring it up in the confessional. It's going to
0: I'm being asked about it. I didn't say, hey, let me go in there and talk about this with Todd. Okay.
3: I should have asked J.J. Watt during the break, and I had ample time to ask him.
0: That's the first thing you ask him. Just want to make sure I know what game you're doing.
3: That is very fair. I just assumed everything I was looking at was right.
0: Thank you, Todd. I'm in the confessional. 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

0: 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It's about the players.
1: Interesting. I know a lot of coastal elites who would love it for the Dodgers and Yankees to meet in the World Series once again. Colin, but you're right. This Rays Yankees will be a referendum on small market, big market. That's going to be the talking point the entire series. You know, I'm rolling with my Yanks, obviously.
0: Yeah. So coming up next, say this for the Cowboys. They are going all in. They gave up yesterday another great draft pick. Now they got an excellent top five corner in the NFL. So they didn't give it away. Just like when they gave up a first round pick for Quinnen Williams from the Jets. He's worth a first round pick, as it feels like over the last several years, drafts are getting a little weaker. We'll talk about the Cowboys and kind of what's at stake here next. 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

0: Portal's not going to kill it. 12-team playoffs not going to kill it. 24 is not going to. So far, I've been right in all of them. And I'll eventually be right on Lincoln Riley when they win the next four games. So, but it's, I get it. The older people in America do not like change. In college football, go look at the demographics of it. It's got an older fan base. It's going to be okay. I am for anything that more closely resembles the NFL playoff format because it's really good. The World Cup and the NFL playoffs, I like that. The cringy bowl games, the silly September, you know, conference championships. What's the point if you have a playoff? In Chicago, it's the Herd.
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0: 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Well, they did last night. 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They didn't really explode until the end of the season. The first half before the All-Star game, worst hitting team in baseball. 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Their crowd flies off the television. Like, San Diego is wild.
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4: Mostly sunny to partly cloudy skies this afternoon, a high of 63. We'll have a north breeze at 15 to 30 miles per hour. Mainly clear this evening and tonight, 42 our low with a light north wind. Mostly sunny to partly cloudy skies tomorrow, high temperature of 60 with a light southeast wind of 5 to 15. Monticello Land Live Doppler HD Storm Center. 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
8: What is a Mike Vrabel guy, a quarterback? 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
16: We were saying offensive coaches are taking over this league. Every 3-0 team has an offensive coach. Every team that leads or is tied for the lead in the NFL in their division, 8-for-8, is an offensive coach. And I think especially with young quarterbacks, and right now the quarterbacks that are struggling are that we know are good, C.J. Stroud, Drake May, Justin Herbert, they either have culture guys or defensive coaches. I think especially young quarterbacks, it's like parenting. Like those formative early years, young boys go sideways really quick. Girls mature more quickly. Boys go sideways. Parenting is very influential, 7 to 17 to 27. I just watched this league, and I watched what Ben Johnson did with Case Keenum on a few days' snaps in practice. And I'm like, could a defensive coach do that? I don't know. Chris Long, 11 years, two-time Super Bowl champ, Walter Payton, man of the year, one of the really smart guys that has ever played in this sport. And I guess, and I've been on this for years, that offense, it's all the rules now. It's prohibitive. Like it's, they've moved all the rules to help offense. But I'm watching Monday night, and what they did with Case Keenum, 11 for 11 on blitzes. Yeah. I'm like, he's a third string quarterback. God love him. He doesn't start anymore. When you watch a game like that, does that make you think, you know, I can get a few more snaps in? You know, I'm just a good week of practice away.
17: I don't know, man. Maybe if they could give me some Toradol, which I don't think they're doing anymore in the NFL, but like maybe have 5-10 snaps in me. But, you know, I watched that game, Colin, and, you know, of course, you're surprised at the score and how lopsided it got, but it's unsurprising to me, having played with Case Keenum, the kind of guy he is. I mean, University of Houston legend we're talking about here, and a guy that had a full week in Ben Johnson's offense, which is a souped up West Coast offense. He's played in a bunch of systems. He's adaptable, and it's not like he's got to win two games. He's got to win one game against a team who's puckered to stop the run. They're going to be in a lot of single high. They're going to be in cover three, so you're going to have safeties down in the box.
16: Right.
17: And a safety room that's struggling. And to me, what Ben did was he said, we're going to quick game these guys. We're going to beat them three downs at a time, and I bet they'll get impatient. And, you know, Vic's having trouble right now relative to the standard in Philly. You mentioned the pressure. He's had to bring a lot of pressure. That's not really like a Vic Fangio group in Philly as of late.
16: You know, their offense is hard to figure out, even out of the halftime break, 3-and-out, 3-and-out, 3-and-out, 5-and-pick. Take me to the best team you ever played on that struggled, either side of the ball, when you knew the players were there. How do you get out of that? Take me to your best team. You may have had a Rams team or an Eagle team that you're like, we're way better than our output.
17: You know, it's funny for me because it was, I was either on a 1-in-15 team or basically the Patriots or the Eagles late in my career. So I never got to see a unit that I said, you know, like, hey, we're better than this. Usually I was like, yeah, this is about right. Let me grab my helmet, sudden change, another interception, another fumble. So, you know, I want to push back a little bit because I do think the Eagles are talented, but they don't have the talent they had 2 years ago. And I think sometimes we assume that because a group looks the way it looked for a long time, that it's just going to continue. And there have been cracks in the offensive line foundation of this. You know, the offensive line has always been the straw that stirred the drink in Philly. And, you know, they were so dominant going back to when I was there. It's almost 10 years ago. And, you know, Jason Kelce leaves and they've got these issues at guard. And they've been breaking in two new coordinators in 2 years, and that's tough on Jalen. You know, AJ leaves, you know, although I really like Dontavian Wicks and the whole thing, but the problem is early downs. They're like 29th in early down success rate, to just put it succinctly. They're ending up in these third and longer situations, and the left guard issue right now, not to single out Cam Jurgens, who's a really good center for a long time. He's struggling physically, and he's not supposed to be out there because Landon Dickerson was struggling physically. So it's kind of a snowball effect thing. And the last thing is this, Colin, when you're used to having a dominant defense, you're used to having a lot of cracks at it. They've been wildly inconsistent for over a year now, but they always got away with it. You know, I saw some stat this week, a trend, if you're into them, that the Eagles have won like six games in a row when they're a dog outright. What does that even mean? You go back to last year. Two games from last year that fit the bill are the Green Bay game and the Buffalo game, where they scored offensively a combined 20 points. You're not going to have those opportunities anymore to win those rock fights. That's what worries me about this offense and worries me about the balance of the Eagles football team.
16: The, you know, when you kind of look at the state of the league right now, it does lean offense. And I've said, memo, the last seven coaches that were hired that were the hot OCs, Ben Johnson, Kellen Moore, Dave Canales, Liam Cohen, all seven are working. Have we gotten to a point now where if you were a GM or you were an owner, like, unless you can get the hottest coach, like Mike McDonald was talked about for like 4 years, is that, I mean, it feels like the sport is a little lopsided against defense. Is it not?
17: Well, I think generally the way they call the games, the way the NFL wants the games to play out, for sure, and the rule changes reflect that. But I also think it's not just as simple as, hey, it's an offensive league. It's, you know, it's the retaining that great offensive mind. You know, like look at Tampa, for instance, who lets Liam Cohen walk. It hasn't been the same since.
16: Right.
17: You know, I'd be a proponent of, hey, I'll throw the book at my offensive coordinator. I'll pay him more than the head coach just to keep him in the building. Or, hey, the head coach might be a very good coach, like Todd Bowles. You know, you could argue he's a good coach or he's had good years. I'd have said, hey, you know, I'm sorry, Todd, like Liam Cohen's our guy now, because we don't want to have to be replacing the offensive mind every couple years. And that's the tightrope you walk when you're a D'Amico Ryans, or if you're a Mike McDonald, who's done it seamlessly, at least so far. The guy they brought in is really bright. But, you know, being a defensive head football coach is not easy, because the minute you have success, chances are that offensive coordinator leaves.
16: Aaron Donald comes back. And he's been good. I mean, you still have to double him, it feels. Yeah. Are you surprised? I mean, the defensive side is more brutal. It's chase and blow stuff up. To a large degree, the offense is choreography. The defense is make people uncomfortable physically. You have to be a different, your wiring's got to be a little different in your family. Yes. Your dad's wiring was pretty intense, right? Like he wouldn't have been, I mean, nothing against your dad as a left tackle. He was built to play defense.
17: Right? Psychologically, he was a defensive player. Yeah.
16: And my take is, I think when defensive players shut it down, it's like, I mean, offense is pretty. I get the guys like, oh, I got in there a couple catches. Are you surprised Aaron said, yeah, I want to run into people again and get double and triple teamed?
17: I'm not, because as I sit here, you know, 10 years later, and I was a good player, I wasn't, you know, Aaron Donald by any stretch of the imagination. There's games you sit there and watch, and the competitor and you comes out and you say, I could still do this. Or, you know, then you got to be like, man, it's been a decade. Chill out, Uncle Rico. Like, it's over. Right. You know, for Aaron Donald, it's probably not realistically over until you're 41 years old. And, you know, like, he's just, I've never played with a guy that gifted. I've also never played with a guy that violent on the football field and who had a switch like him. He is the best person, husband, father you could imagine being around, one of the hardest working people. I used to have to kick him out of the film room at 9 o'clock at night. He'd be the last car in the parking lot as a rookie. He didn't even have a car at that point. He was taking the bus to the hotel, but he would be the one guy in there with the lights on in training camp. And I'm a veteran. And I said, you know, this guy's going to play for a long time. The thing about Aaron is he played in that Super Bowl against the Bengals, I think at 258 pounds, he told me on my pod. That's, you know, he's just got God-given explosiveness, hand violence, you know, technique. And yeah, he doesn't look like DPOY Aaron Donald right now, but like, if we take away the narrative, you know, aspect of this, I think you watch the game. If you never watched football before and you watched the All-22 and said, what do you think of this guy, 99? He's winning a lot of rushes. Right. And I think this weekend it could be a breakout game for him. So, you know, it's wild to see your old teammate, you know, dust it off. Cause I can tell you, Colin, once you retire, you realize, hey, what we did was crazy. You see some of these collisions and the way you had to get yourself up every week, and you don't realize it, but you're almost another person. And I think only somebody like Aaron Donald could come back. And I know people clown him because he gets body slammed running a stunt the other night. People can't wait to say, hey, we told you he was going to be bad. I can tell you what he's doing is incredibly difficult and rare.
16: So I am not a conspiracy theorist. It can be pandemics. It can be anything. UFOs. I don't buy any of it. I'm a cynic on everything, but
17: you don't believe in UFOs, dude.
16: Okay.
17: Let's not another time.
16: I would say this, the Pentagon stuff, the Tic Tacs that I saw in the New York Times video that were leaked. I don't have an explanation. Yeah. I tend to think, honestly, it is either our government or another government. Either it's another government swimming in our waters, or it's our government that just doesn't want to tell our media, listen, we're trying reverse, you know, we're doing stuff here that we don't. Anyway, that's kind of my type.
17: Sure. But I would love to. I would love to dissect this. We'll do it another time. Because I got takes. Colin, I got takes.
16: In fact, I even forgot where I was going. I think that's actually more interesting. Where was I going?
17: I think we were going to talk Chiefs or something. I don't know.
16: No, conspiracy theory. Yeah. This substation in San Francisco.
17: Okay. Oh, God. Yeah.
16: Guys are getting
17: hurt. It's insane.
16: In non-contact practice. Bosa's doing jumping jacks and he's out for a month. What is going on? I mean, I don't understand it.
17: I don't either. And it's a shame because, and I'll say this with my chest, I think Kyle Shanahan is the best coach in football at times. Like I have so much respect for him. You know, he should have a couple by now. You know, if Dre Greenlaw doesn't pop his Achilles, if Jimmy G makes the throw, and I know that's how it works every year for every team, but you know, and shoot, I got a ring because he wouldn't run the ball in the 28-3 game, you know, so I could easily, you know, clown the guy, but I think he's incredible. And it's a shame to me that this keeps happening to his football teams because he deserves better. And I really have no theory. Like, you know, evidently they had somebody with like a, what do they call them? Like a Geiger counter or something. They're walking around the substation and they got scientists and they're writing think pieces about it. And here's the worst news for the Niners. I'd almost rather hear it was a substation because I moved the damn facility. It's like it's the Candlestick curse, man. I was obsessed with that stadium, Candlestick.
16: Yeah.
17: And I think it's a shame that they gentrified the 49ers home stadium. Levi's has no soul. And I think they're paying for it. That's my conspiracy theory.
16: Okay. You want to know why you watch Age of Disclosure, the documentary?
17: I don't watch anything but football right now, dude.
16: Okay, that is the best doc on UFOs. It was the one thing that flipped me. But here's why I've always been cynical. Because I used to work as a sports guy in Las Vegas. And for about 5 years in Vegas, there were all these UFO sightings. And then we found out it was the stealth. And so my take is our government has a history of doing things, right, of manufacturing things. They're just not telling anybody.
17: No, and totally. Totally. And but China's, I also say this, Colin.
16: China's ahead of us on so many different things, you know.
17: Agreed. But I'll also say this. You don't have to worry about it because if there's an alien you know, planet out there that has the technology to come check out Earth, like they probably could wipe us out immediately if they wanted to. They're not doing it. They're here on safari. They're just doing flybys. You don't have to worry about it.
16: All right. Well, I feel that puts me at ease with
17: You should feel better.
16: I swear to God, though, I could do 2 hours on this. Honestly,
17: I could do a while.
16: Great seeing you, bud.
17: It's great to see you, man.
16: Chris Long, one of the good guys, one of the smart guys. Yeah, I've always said I'm agnostic. So I tend to be, I don't know what it is in me, but I tend to be a pushback. But I was a young reporter, sports reporter in Vegas, and there were like 6 years of everybody said, oh, it's UFOs. They're crazy. These diamond shaped and then it was stealth. So I was always like, yeah, China's ahead of us on stuff and Russia wouldn't tell us if they have stuff. But I did watch Age of Disclosure, that documentary, and there are two moments, each for about 2 minutes, where you're like, you listen to those old Air Force guys on the bases in Montana and California and Missouri, and they're telling stories. It's like, why would they lie? I mean, they wouldn't blow their careers up. Why would they do that? They're legacies. Anyway, J-Mac with the news.
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5: This is the Herd Line.
16: Age of Disclosure is fantastic.
6: Yeah, next summer, let's just do one day to conspiracy theories and UFOs.
16: One day. We should have UFO week.
6: UFO
16: Call
6: week.
16: Shanks.
6: Speaking of UFOs.
16: Shanks, we'll talk a little whatever you want us to promote, but we're doing UFO week.
6: Yeah. I mean, perfect UFO is Josh Allen, who is an alien. He is doing unbelievable stuff, Colin. He's about to become the fourth quarterback in NFL history to reach 100 wins. The number one was Patrick Mahomes, then Russell Wilson, Tom Brady, and now it would be Josh Allen. The guy's on fire. He is just putting up ridiculous numbers. They're big favorites against the Patriots. Remember, this was 6.5 earlier in the week.
16: I haven't checked
6: practice reports. Were there injuries? This is now 7.5.
16: This is like just like Cincinnati-Pittsburgh last week. These divisional rivalries are weird. We thought Cincinnati was playing great. Pittsburgh couldn't move the ball. Suddenly the Steelers are doing all these chunk plays. They look like the Niners. Divisional rivalry game. I was going to bet the Raiders plus 4.5 against the Chiefs, and I'm like, I'm out. You gotta be careful about, that's why I like the Dallas-Houston game, or I like the Colts in Washington, cause I feel like, you know, it's a truer outcome. Sometimes these divisions, I mean, if New England played their game of the year, you're like, yeah, okay.
6: Well, I mean, they beat them last year pretty handily, and then they lost. Oh, no, they came back in the fourth, not handily. Sorry. And then they lost the rematch.
16: Yeah.
6: But specifically on Josh Allen, I don't think there's any debate. He's the best quarterback in the league right now.
16: Yeah. Most talented, certainly.
6: He's unstoppable. That's undeniable. And, you know, they add DJ Moore to the offense. They're scoring. I'll just say this, though. Probably should have lost to the Texans in the opener, and probably should have lost to the Chargers when you turn the ball over 5 times.
16: Well, but they were the better team against the
6: Chargers. No, the Chargers are just horrible. I mean, you turn the ball over 5 times, you lose like 95% of the time. We'll see. I'll go Bills to win that, but reluctantly. Next up, Colin, let's go to Puka Nacua. This is positive news for the Rams. He was limited in practice on Wednesday. He is expected to play Sunday, according to McVay. That would be a big, big get back against the Eagles.
16: Yeah,
6: obviously.
16: This is the last game I didn't pick. Rams -3 with both their receivers is very interesting. But again, you have the Eagles that got humiliated on a standalone game, playing at home. They tend to match up in the trenches well with the Rams, so I stayed away. But, I mean, generally my theory is if you give me a really good roster, an organization and quarterback, and they get humiliated in a standalone game, they'll play very, very well the next week at home.
6: If this were a night game at the link, I would go Eagles. But again, you know, one Eastern start is at 10 a.m. body clock for the Rams. They were in Australia. They were at altitude, collapsed in the second half. Now going to Philly, it's a tall order, but I think I'm on the Rams here. I just think they're the better team. Like if you just look at the teams right now, they're the better football team.
16: No question.
6: Than the Eagles, who are just, I don't know. Do you strip play calling from Mannion? Like,
16: not
6: I don't
16: yet.
6: Know. It's been bad. All right, final story, Colin. Let's go to J.J. McCarthy. And I think I texted you this story yesterday. Just an unbelievable piece in The Athletic. It's almost as if, okay, McCarthy's out of the building. We can unload everything we got. It's a real deep dive into his years in Minnesota. And what jumps out is the immaturity and the defiance.
16: Yeah.
6: you know, the coaches are like, hey, I know you like to do the gritty. Don't gritty heading into the end zone. And then he'll do the gritty heading into the end zone. Yeah. He's got this nine alter ego. He was like a little juvenile. Like, this is, listen, he's 23. I can't kill him for it.
16: Well, I've always said it was my knock on Drew Locke, on Johnny Manziel, some of it on Baker Mayfield.
6: Drew Locke.
16: He came out, I thought he was too immature. Cam could be a little bit, like, Cam's obviously had a great, better career. Never had back-to-back winning seasons, but Cam was a great, great talent. No, got to a Super Bowl. But the point being is, pro sports, especially football's unfair. I need you at 22 years old to be as mature as a 42-year-old, and boys and men mature more slowly than women. And so a lot of these guys are into themselves and into silly stuff, and they're distracted. And some guys have enough talent, they overcome it. They're just, you know, they just overcome the ego and the, you know, look at me stuff, and they're just gifted. But most quarterbacks aren't gifted. They need where they land and who coaches them matter. And JJ's just not that special of a quarterback to be defiant and immature. He's not that.
6: Well, what's interesting is the story details that it was Bo Nix or trade up for JJ McCarthy. And universally, everybody in the building was all in on trading up for McCarthy. It didn't work out, obviously, but you know, it is interesting, Colin, this secrecy in the building. Like, they had all this stuff on nothing leaked out, really, over the last two years.
16: The Aaron Rodgers stuff did. I will tell you this. I said it on the air 2 years ago. I was texted 2 years ago, and you were speaking highly of him, and somebody texted me in the league and said, tell J-Mac, be careful. There are major problems in the building. So for the last 2 years, I've been pretty anti-JJ. That came from a source very close to the situation that texted me when you spoke highly of me, said, just tell J-Mac things are ugly in the building.
6: Yep.
16: So when I read that story yesterday and that nonsense alter ego stuff, it rang true to what I'd been told on other texts by the same person I got.
6: Somebody sent me a DM on Instagram because the video did big numbers. You know, I'm gassing up JJ McCarthy. And the person was like, hey, there's some stuff. Look into this, that, and the other. And if you'll notice, since then, I've totally pulled back because this person's pretty respected. And, you know, it stinks for McCarthy that he's getting buried like this, going to the Giants.
16: Well, but again, if you have an alter ego, I'm out. I mean,
6: well, again, he was a 22-year-old kid at the time.
16: Dude, like, you're a quarterback. I don't care. Rules are different for quarterbacks. I don't care if you're a Mike linebacker and your alter ego is Scooby-Doo, I'm good. Quarterback, got to be a grown-up.
6: Yeah, we'll see. By the way, Jameis Winston is starting. Oof. Now, there is a lot of chatter that it's like, hey, this Jameis' last time, I think you had the number 20 drives with Winston and zero touchdowns. So McCarthy likely starts the following week.
16: My alter ego is Sky Bannister. Is vaunted local TV personality. I just made that up. Sky Bannister is my new alter ego.
6: All right.
16: J-Mac with the news.
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24: Wow. 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
27: When they won, Saquon Barkley was 150 yards a week, right? That's not happening anymore. How many problems do the Eagles have? Like, in one game, they went from, hey, we're 2-0, we're staying at the top. You see the other teams in the NFC East. Giants lost their quarterback. Commanders lost their quarterback. Cowboys are 1-2. Yeah, all of a sudden, nope, we got just as many, maybe not, if not more, because we are falling from that level we were at. We were a top five team in the NFL the last 2-3 years. Now we're falling completely out of that because they don't have the horses anymore. When you get Case Keenum to not just win the game, but look like he's having a top 10 week in the NFL quarterback-wise, that's problems. When you can't put any points on the board, in a game where you should be able to put points on the board, you got problems.
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33: Well, we call it tomorrow's headlines today, and let's not waste any time. J-Mac, the former newspaper reporter, kicked that lowly profession to the curb, and he is now a digital and television iconic star. Here we go. Tomorrow's headlines today. He predicts the Monday headlines for football. Colts Commanders, which way you leaning?
6: Yeah, I know this will be a tough one for you. You got a wedding weekend. This is early from London. The headline for Colts Commanders will be Mo Money, Mo Problems. Gardner roots out route. Give me Indy over Washington, Colin. I think this will be actually a good game. We got a pretty plucky Washington defense that looked good against Seattle last week. Sonny Styles emerging. Man, that kid looks awesome as a defender. He's everywhere. But I'm going to rock with Daniel Jones and company here. Washington's been susceptible to the deep ball. You saw JSN torch them. Would be nice to have Pierce. I look for big games from Josh Downs, potentially, who's been very, very good. Now, Daniel Jones is not running as much, which makes him a little more limited. But with time in the pocket, he has delivered. Now, the game is at Tottenham Hotspur Stadium. You know, Marcus Mariota in game two, he is a bit of a ham and egger. I know he's one of the better backup quarterbacks in the league, but I am I'm rocking with the Colts here over across the pond.
33: All right. Tomorrow's headlines today. Chargers, Seahawks. Seattle dominated Washington mostly and lost. I like them this week despite the number. What say you?
6: I hate going against the Chargers all the time, Colin, because eventually Harbaugh and Herbert will figure it out, right? The headline from Chargers Seahawks will be Lime Green Lanterns. Seattle recharger up their rings. Listen, Seattle's going to win this game. We know that. They're not losing back-to-back games, not with Mike McDonald. Interesting stat here. So the Chargers, hey, opening drive, they've got 14 points on their opening drive. All other drives combined, the Chargers have 30 points. Colin, on the script, Herbert and McDaniel, pretty good so far. After that, not good. Now, that's the big problem here. You asked me yesterday, hey, are you seeing this nonsense about Harbaugh in trouble? And I'm like, I don't buy any of that. What is interesting is I have not seen a legitimate breakdown as to what the hell Mike McDaniel's doing wrong. Because they have pretty much the same pieces, right? Hampton at running back, McConkie, Quentin Johnson. What's the matter? Why is this not working at all? Remember, Herbert was able to work magic last year, got them to the playoffs. Why is it back? Why is it so bad? And now you got to face an angry Seahawks defense.
33: Yeah. Tomorrow's headlines today. This is one of my favorite picks. I like the quick starting Niners at home against the slow starting Broncos. If San Francisco's defense can field 11 guys, they're all banged up.
6: Like you said, best first quarter scoring team in the league against the worst. That would be Denver. The headline from Broncos Niners will be Brocky Mountain Oysters. Broncos lose last pair at Levi's. Here's an interesting schedule, Cork Colin. San Francisco played in Australia and then has now come home for three straight home games. Meanwhile, the Rams are getting shafted. They got to go to Denver and now they got to go to Philly. So a scheduling quirk for San Fran. This number's kind of pinged 2.5 to 3. I'm like you. I like San Francisco a lot. They are by most advanced stats by far the best team in the league.
33: Yes.
6: Success rate, EPA.
33: Yes.
6: Now some of that is Arizona. Some of that is facing Miami. But I just look at this Denver team, and I think a little Fugazi, Colin. The last two wins, everybody, oh, they're great comeback wins. Brock Purdy, both games at altitude. Opponents in September wear down.
33: Yeah.
6: And that's what we saw from the Rams and the Jags.
33: Yeah.
6: But now that Denver has to go on the road here, I did dig into it. Brock Purdy faced Vance Joseph only once, carved him up badly, but it was like a week 18 game.
33: Yeah.
6: I don't see Denver stopping Brock Purdy, who is on his way in Brocktober to an MVP award.
33: Tomorrow's headlines today. This was a stay away game for me. Panthers have a big injury defensively. I do think Carolina is a really, really fun watch with a lot of size in their receiving and tight end core. Lions, no defense. Great explosive offense, though.
6: Yeah, this should be an interesting Sunday night game. A lot of points to be had if you like the over. The headline for Lions Panthers will be Lions maxing. Detroit loving the man in Jameer. Oh, come on. Is that not a GOAT headline? Jameer Gibbs, the man in the mirror, Michael Jackson. I like Detroit here. I don't want to say this is going to be a blowout, but we're looking at a Panthers team with cluster injuries in the secondary.
33: Yes.
6: Top two corners are down.
33: Yep.
6: I just checked the injury report. Xavier Leggett, very good receiver, not practicing. Okay. We know Tet McMillan. He's going to be fine. Their other good receiver, Coker, he's touch and go. We don't know. Without him and that offense, we saw them struggle in Cleveland.
33: Yeah.
6: Now, one thing to watch is, you know, this Lions offense, Colin, the Bears put up 59 on Carolina. Deshaun Watson put up 21. Cooper Rush couldn't do anything because he stinks. This is a big game for the Jahmyr Gibbs, Amon-Ra St. Brown, Jared Goff trio. I think this is a 40-point burger for the Lions, and I actually think they roll here pretty handily in Carolina.
33: Yeah. Finally, tomorrow's headlines today. Falcons, Saints, Green Bay found out. Atlanta thinks they got a quarter. This is two teams. Do we have Penix and Tyler Shuck? Did two teams in the same division find their franchise quarterback, which is really exciting because both teams have all sorts of playmakers?
6: Yeah. I know a lot of people are excited for this game. This is the Steve Gleason game, obviously, from back in the day where he blocked the punt. And the stadium's going to be juiced up. The headline for Falcons Saints will be Shuck and Aw. Saints get a case of the Mondays. I'm going with Atlanta here. Outright winner. The model loves the Falcons at +3. One of the best bets on the board.
33: Wow.
6: People are undervaluing the Falcons because Cooper Rush started two games and was rotten. He couldn't move the football. So now you get Penix in the Stefanski offense with Bijan and Drake London, and they put up 500 yards in Green Bay. So what's the reality here? Now, this is an interesting one, Colin. So the Falcons played last Thursday. So far, teams that have had 3 days rest or more this season are 6-0 straight up.
33: Wow.
6: 6-0 against the spread. Wow. Now, it's early, and you know the house is going to start to bake that in. But I do believe that Stefanski could be onto something with Penix. That's how bad Cooper Rush was. Like, his numbers were abysmal.
33: I'm rooting for these teams for the simple reason the league, when you have a Cam Ward that doesn't look like it's going to work, it's bad television and bad football. Tyler Shuck, Michael Penix work. We have two more franchises with franchise quarterbacks. And you and I know in that 1 o'clock window, there are weeks when it's backups and guys that can't play. It's unwatchable. So, I mean, have we found two teams over the last year that have drafted Shuck was a second rounder, Penix was a late first? It's exciting for those. And that division, you don't have to be a perfect team to win that division. Yeah. You have generally the best offense can win.
6: 7 or 8 wins could do it. So Brandon Staley is the DC for the Saints. Stefanski's faced him twice, put up 42 and 28. Staley likes to do his shell, and guess what? They're going to pick it apart. Penix is amazing against the zone. Colin, I think this could be fireworks. This could be a 35-31 type game. And by the way, it's only a small sample size, but Penix, Bijan, and Drake London together, the trio as underdogs, 5-2 against the spread. They just haven't been healthy enough to stay together. And oh, by the way, if you saw the Raiders move the ball up and down the field, Bijan Robinson could have like 200 yards of offense in this game. Indoors on the fast track. I like the Falcons.
33: Blazing Five, J-Mac and I agreed on 3 games last year. I think we hit about 60-65% when we agree on games. So we both like the Colts to win and cover in London. We both like the Niners. I think it's my favorite bet of the week. And we both like the Seahawks. It's a big number to cover. Anytime you have a really good team that outplays a team and loses, like Seattle, and then comes home, that is like, I don't like ever betting a 7-point favorite. There's a bunch of big numbers on the board this year. I have yet to take a favorite in one of those big games. Smart. I will say a game I stayed away from that I think could be one of the great games is Jacksonville at Cincinnati. And it actually makes it more interesting that Cincinnati lost at Pittsburgh and kind of gave it away. They had lapses in the secondary. Special teams were awful. Their tackling poor. So that's a really, if I told you you had to pick a winner, Jags, Bengals, who would you take?
6: I'll go Bengals at 2.5. Let me ask you about Cowboys, Texans real quick.
33: Yeah.
6: So when the Dallas defense, which was supposed to be good, sees this Porter news. Oh, we got a new quarterback. Is that more like a panic move from Dallas? Like,
33: no, I think it's a terrible. I think it's a all in. I think it signals to the defensive side. Hey, Porter's a guy you can put on an island. You know, just you guard your guy. I think it's very exciting. Like I talked about LeBron this week. He's the only guy that gets criticized for joining excellent.
6: Yes.
33: I think Porter is all fired up because Caleb Downs is behind him. He's got all pro level guys in front of him. I think it's a great, aspirational, motivating move in the Cowboy locker room.
6: Yeah. And I do think that was your best take of the week, the LeBron one. Like literally every other sport, we champion 5-star guys going to Alabama and Ohio State in every sport. And
33: in
6: except
33: the NBA.
6: What is that about?
33: It's weird. In the NBA, it's like the struggle has to be real. Folks, if you can join excellence, ever do it. J-Max in tomorrow. 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
7: I'm Dan Patrick, and this is Above the Noise. Trading for Joey Porter Jr. feels like a slam dunk for Dallas. It also feels familiar. They get secondary help they desperately needed. He's a very good player. They gave up a second-round pick in 2028. But this is where Dallas keeps shooting itself in the foot. They love certainty before commitment. They waited on Dak. The Micah Parsons negotiations eventually collapsed. George Pickens, they traded a third-round pick for him and then waited again. And then they gave him a franchise tag rather than a long-term deal. Now Porter, he comes in the final year of a rookie contract. Dallas has invested significant draft capital in both Pickens and Porter. 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
13: Game 3 of the National League Wild Card Series between the Phillies and Braves is in Atlanta tonight, 8 o'clock Eastern Time. Aaron Nola starts for the Phils. Ray Kerr opens for the Braves. Winner gets the Dodgers in the NLDS starting on Saturday. Newly acquired Cowboys corner Joey Porter Jr. was on the practice field today and has a chance to play against the Texans this Sunday. Week 4 starts tonight with the Steelers and Browns at 8:15 Eastern Time. Commanders quarterback Jaden Daniels on the practice field for the second straight day as they prepare for the Colts as they'll take them on in London. Eagles wide receiver Devontae Smith not on the practice field today, while the Seahawks designated running back Zach Charbonnet to return from the PUP list, opening his 21-day window to practice. The San Diego Union-Tribune says there's been a mumps outbreak within the San Diego State football program. They've got Texas State coming up this weekend. Atlanta Dream Center Angel Reese named the WNBA's Defensive Player of the Year, and the NIT decreasing from 32 to 24 teams next season. I'm Dan Beyer.
15: The action continues to heat up on the high school gridiron right here on KWSN. This Friday night, a top 5-11 AAA matchup with playoff implications as number 2, Brandon Valley, hosts number 3, Harrisburg. Pre-game 5:45, kickoff at 6. And be sure to catch the high school coaches show Saturday morning at 9 right here on Fox Sports 98.1 and AM 1230, KWSN and KWSN.com.
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17: Mostly sunny to partly cloudy skies today, while the high temperature around 63, a north breeze 15 to 30 miles per hour. Mostly clear this evening and tonight, 42 our overnight low with a light north wind. High of 64 tomorrow, that will come with partly cloudy skies, and a light southeast wind of 5 to 15 miles per hour. From the Kelloland Live Doppler HD Storm Center, I'm Scott Munt.
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19: And welcome to a sunny Thursday. Guess what's out? It's shocking. It's shocking to look outside and see that it's bright and sunny. And it's very, very long overdue. Yeah, we needed all the rain. There's no question about it. Maybe not quite as much as we got. And we didn't need it for such a long extended period of time. I'm glad for those who really needed the rain, though, for sure. And nobody can complain about their lawn. None of the golf courses can complain. I think I mentioned this a couple of weeks ago, and this is before we'd really had this long, long stretch, but I played down at Fox Run in Yankton and thought it looked as nice as I've ever seen it. Played in the FCA tournament on Monday at Baker Crossing. Same thing. It's never been greener. It's never been mushier. So, yeah, let's hope we dry out here a little bit. That would be great. All right, lots to talk about today. The key to the city game is tomorrow. I thought, we've had the coaches on a lot. I just thought it'd be kind of fun to talk to the play-by-play voices of each team and get their perspective. So J.J. Hartigan will join us right after this next break, and then Tom Frederick will also join us in the first half of the show. And in the second half, as he does every Thursday, Curtis Riggs joins us. I'm sure we will talk about the key to the city, the fact that USF is his alma mater, where he helped the Cougars win their first ever national championship back in 1996. It's been 30 years. Yikes. Plus, we'll talk all kinds of college football, maybe some high school football, even professional. We'll see. But, yeah, we're talking key to the city when we come back. Stay with us.
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19: 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And every day, right after we're done with the live version of the show, which is always at 2 o'clock out of our studios in Sioux Falls at KWSN, I know the show is carried at all kinds of different times, but you can listen to the show every single day, probably at 3:30 or so. You can go to our website and you can listen on the archives. JJ Hartigan joins us, the voice of the Augustana Vikings. JJ, I thought it'd be a little different to talk to you and Tom Frederick here in our first half of the show today instead of the coaches. We talk to the coaches all the time. And I'm, from your perspective, what is the game tomorrow, the key to the city game, mean to you as a broadcaster, because I used to do the Augie games, and you get close to the team, and it, you know, you shouldn't cheer for them on the air, but in your heart, you kind of do.
28: Absolutely. I mean, we want to stay as neutral as we can as a broadcaster, first and foremost, but when you get into these games, and for me now, I've been with Augie for 12 years, and so you kind of get emotionally attached at some point. There's kind of a connection that comes with it. But really, when the game starts, you just try to keep it as much of a football broadcast as you can. Still, though, I mean, it's exciting. I mean, to be able to have it back at Kirkaby Over Stadium, have, you know, basically all eyes from the city on the game. It's an exciting time of year for football in general. Both teams are trying to prove that they're relevant in the NSIC. And, yeah, there's a lot on the line for this one.
19: Well, and there's really a lot of line on the line when you think in terms of potential playoffs. Augie cannot afford another loss.
28: No, they really can't. I mean, last year, two losses was enough to keep them on the outside looking in. So I think they know where they're at right now. This is, for all intents and purposes, the start of week one of the playoffs, right? Like, they're thinking, we have to win every week or else it's going to be very difficult to get into the postseason. So this is a must-win. It's got a lot of bragging rights on the line. But, yeah, they're fighting to keep their playoff hopes alive on a national scale.
19: Yeah, I don't mean to downplay the rivalry, but that's more important at this point. Winning the game just to have bragging rights isn't nearly as important as winning the game to keep your postseason hopes alive.
28: Absolutely, yeah. And really, I mean, if you think about it, too, this Augie team is an act of God in week two up in Duluth, away from being 3-0, maybe 4-0. And if things go right, there's an interception that doesn't bounce off of DJ Page's shoulder with about 10 minutes to go against Winona State last week. They're up by two scores and probably don't have to even think about trying to kick a last-second field goal last week and could be 5-0. So Augie is as good as advertised as far as their offense is concerned. And if it

0: to be concerned there.
1: Well, yeah, and this is honestly, in my time at Augie, probably the youngest defensive unit that they've had there. They've had a lot of youth, partially because of injuries, partially because of guys moving on and graduating. But this is a very young defensive unit, and they're trying to figure things out as they move along. And honestly, there's been a lot of progression in a positive direction for the defense from week one, where they were down in Missouri Western, until where they were at last week in Winona State. But still, I mean, the reason they find themselves in some tough situations and having that offense need to really step up is because of the inexperience at times on that defensive front. But like you said, Gunnar Hensley's as good as advertised. I think he's got the potential to be kind of like a Jack Strand and end up getting a call or a NFL training camp invite at some point, and maybe even have a chance to compete at that level. But the way he's playing right now and guiding that offense, it's very tough to beat Augie on the offensive side.
0: Yeah, I honestly think he might be the best quarterback in Division II. And the fact that he stayed makes it even more incredible that he did that. And he does have another year after this if he wants it, doesn't he?
1: Yeah, I mean, he's one of those guys that, I mean, his coach, Jerry Olszewski, calls him, you know, he's his alpha dog in his locker room. He's that guy that everybody just kind of follows, and he's a natural leader. I think he's got a lot of options, but yeah, coming back to Augustana and then having Clayton Sattler, the outstanding tight end that they've got as well, who entered the portal, elect to come back and compete with Augustana again. It really solidified what they're trying to do offensively. I mean, you don't want to ever compare them to this, but I think you would like it. It reminds me a lot of what Tom Brady and Rob Gronkowski were doing, just throwing it to the big man, letting him go up and make plays that nobody else can get, and it's really fun to watch.
0: Well, you know I'm okay with that comparison.
1: Yep.
0: The thing is about this rivalry game, though, going back to year number one, I specifically remember sitting there on the berm. I didn't go to work. I went to watch. And it was one of the coolest environments I think I've ever been at a college football game. And I've been to, you know, a lot of big-time stadiums, and yet it had a big-time feel to it. It's never quite been the same. I think there was so much intrigue with the very first meeting that, I mean, it was overflowing that day. But yeah. USF has had Augie's number.
1: Yeah, I mean, they really have. And if you look at the recent history, I mean, it's been close game after close game. It's been knockout, drag-out fights. Last year was maybe one of the most miraculous comebacks that I've seen in a college football game, with Augie being down and needing 19 points in the fourth quarter to even have a chance to have a one-point win. But, it's been a special rivalry, and I would not be surprised at all if both sides of the stadium are packed. I know they're doing a lot of pregame tailgating festivities before the game. That is going to be hopefully weather warm enough for fans to go out and enjoy, but I don't think that's going to matter a whole lot. I would imagine we're going to have as close to a packed house as you could possibly imagine at Kirkaby Over Stadium, with flyovers and all the pomp and circumstance before the game. So, I mean, they're pulling out all of the big stops for this one and making sure it feels like as big of a football game as possible.
0: No, I haven't looked at the weather. Have you?
1: It's going to be, I mean, by about 9:30, 10 o'clock when tailgating starts, it's going to be high 40s, low 50s, but it'll be in the low 70s by the time the football game ends. So it's going to get warmer as the day goes on, and maybe other than a few clouds, I think we're in for a good day of football.
0: With what we've had to deal with the last couple of weeks in high school football on Friday nights for me, and you'll see, yeah. I'm working Saturday, so I'll be shooting the game. I am thrilled to hear that, because last Friday was awful.
1: The weather that we've had in general this year, I mean, the rain we had up in Duluth week two for Augustana's sake, it was tough. Some of these night games have been less than ideal. It was raining in Winona last week, so I think they're ready to have a natural schedule, getting to play football at 1 p.m., and then also getting to have some nice weather to play in as well.
0: All right, so the last thing, is Augie feeling a bit snake bit based on, you know, what you talked about with how close they are to 5-0, and yet you could also look at that and go, well, I know, but they could be 2-3 or even 1-4. I mean, every single game could have gone either way almost.
1: Absolutely. I mean, I think if you were to talk to anybody in that locker room, they would tell you that the offense feels like they're a 5-0 team, and really as a whole, they feel like they deserve to be at that level. They're not going to make any excuses and say, yeah, there have been mistakes here that have maybe cost them down the road, either with play or just, you know, circumstances that were beyond their control. But they're a team that feels like they're as good as anybody in the country, and I think they thought they had that game won against Winona. If the kicker, you know, gets a better opportunity there on a 57-yard field goal and it doesn't

0: go wide left. It's not even an overtime game, and Augie wins. So there have been a lot of outs that have could have gone their way that just haven't this year. But I don't get the idea that they're, you know, making any excuses for themselves or anything like that. And they know what they're at right now. Being at 3-2 is not an easy position, especially with Minnesota State still on their schedule, Northern State still on their schedule. It doesn't get any easier from here on out. But this weekend against USF, I think, is an opportunity for them to remind their fans what they're capable of and hopefully put on a good show in front of their home crowd.
1: All right, JJ, thanks for your time, and I'll probably see you out there Saturday.
0: All right, Marco. Appreciate it, man. Good to hear from you.
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1: And welcome back to the show. Glad to have you with us. And again, we're talking about the Key to the City game. We had J.J. Hartigan on already, and now we've got Tom Frederick. I wanted to get the voice of the Cougars and the voice of the Vikings on this show. And Tom, you go way back with the Cougars, obviously, way back to the glory years too. But when they went Division II, it's kind of funny because in my house, Nate played for USF and Ryan and Nick played for Augie. I had to listen to this stuff until they finally were in Division II, which was after they were done playing. So it almost was a moot point. I had to listen to who's better for all those years. It's been kind of nice just to have it settled on the field, hasn't it?
8: It is. It is nice to have them finally, after low those many years, get together annually now and decided once and for all, for that particular year anyway, who is the better team.
1: And I don't know what the record is off the top of my head, but USF has gotten far the better of it since it started.
8: Yes, since the Key to the City was established back in 2012, it's 8 wins Cougars, 5 wins Augustana, but the Vikings have taken the last 3.
1: Yeah, yeah, because at one point it was dominant. All right, so last year, my gosh, if you could have maybe a play call over again in that game last year, would you do that?
8: About 3 of them, maybe. When the Cougars had it first and goal at the 4-yard line, yeah. Late stages, third quarter, up 28 to 10, an 18-point advantage.
1: Yep.
8: They couldn't punch it in. They dropped the pass, and then on fourth and goal from the 1, didn't get it in. Augie then went 99 yards, scored, got a 2-point conversion to make it interesting. All Sioux Falls had to do, Mark, late in the game, was to get a first down to run out the clock. Couldn't get it done late stages, and Augustana was able to get the winning touchdown and 2-point conversion in the final 90 seconds to eke out a 29-28 win. But, yeah, I think the Cougars would like to have about two or three plays back again on offense.
1: You've been doing the Cougar games a long time. Was that probably the toughest loss? Because as the announcer, you get emotionally involved. Was that the toughest loss for you on the mic?
8: Yeah, I'd say because of the nature of the rivalry. There have been other tough games, losses in the national championship or, you know, the NCAA playoffs.
1: Sure.
8: But, yeah, in a rivalry game of this nature, blowing an 18-point lead on your home field, on homecoming, yeah, it was like a dagger to the heart.
1: Yeah, I will admit, I pretty much gave up on that game. It was over. USF had it won. And that is a lesson to all of us. I can remember as a kid growing up, there's a game that you, if anybody out there would maybe have heard of this, it would be you because you have an incredible memory for stuff. But the game was called The Tie. And Harvard trailed Yale by 16 points with less than a minute to go. And this is back, you know, this is way back when you didn't have the fireworks that we have today. And the clock didn't stop on first downs or any of that stuff. Harvard scored two touchdowns and two-point conversions, also got the onside kick in between, to tie the game, which was the best they could do. And it still is talked about in New England. So, yes, last year's game out at the Bob was kind of the same way. It just didn't go your way.
8: Yeah, Mark, thanks for not pointing out that I'm old. I remember that. I think it was 1968. Brian Dowling was the quarterback for Yale University.
1: Yep. Pete Varney, I think, is the guy that caught the tying two-point conversion. He ended up going on to play minor league baseball. And when I was helping the Richmond Braves with their play-by-play while I was in college, I think he was playing minor league baseball. I brought that up to him. Anyway, I digress. Thank you for remembering that, Fred. I knew I could count on you.
8: Yeah.
1: What does a rivalry mean to you?
8: Boy, it means I get butterflies for this game more so than any other game on the schedule each year. It's big, Mark. It's big. From that first one back in 2012, it went double overtime, to even when one team is dominating the other. You get bragging rights. You get to point your finger at the other side. You get to just smile as you leave the stadium. It's a big game. I mean, I've never played in it, but I've broadcast all 13 previous, and I'm sure glad I get to do number 14 and maybe 15 and perhaps 16. Who knows what the future holds?
1: Well, it's, I mean, I'm guessing when I used to do Augie games way back when I did USD games back in the 80s, you're almost as excited for the game as the players. Not quite, but you're anxious. You want to have a good game to call.
8: Yeah, for sure. And there haven't been too many bad games in my career with the University of Sioux Falls, 28 years now. Haven't been too many bad games, but there's been a few in this rivalry that stand out that, oh, man, how could you lose in 2015 when you forced five turnovers? But no. C.J. Ham scored in the final minute to win it for the Vikings. In 2023, Glow's first year, Casey Bauman just lit him up, threw for six touchdowns and beat him 49-29. And then last year, when you're up by 18 in the fourth quarter, I've been known to say in the course of a game, this one's over, it's just not done yet. I don't know if I used that chestnut a year ago, but if I did, shame on me.
1: Yeah, but you thought it, though, right? You thought it.
8: Yeah, I did think it. I sure did think it.
1: Yeah, because I sure did watching the game. There's no question about that. This year's Cougar team has been... you want to talk about a roller coaster ride. It's certainly been that, hasn't it?
8: Yeah. Last year, the defense was hobbled by injury. This year, it's been the offense that's been saddled with guys going down, from Tate Schaefer at quarterback, tearing a ligament in his thumb in game one. And then Hank Brown Jr., who caught nearly 90 balls last year, has caught four this year. He's played in one game. He's bounced back from the injury that sidelined him in the final game of the year last year, a broken leg, but he's had hamstring and other issues. Adonis Hutchinson, a fourth-year player, leads the team in receptions, but didn't play last week against Minnesota State Mankato because of an ankle. Fingers crossed, and what I've seen at practice this week, it's quite possible both those guys will be back in the lineup on Saturday, because who wants to miss this game?
1: No, that's huge. And Brick's done a nice job at quarterback.
8: He has. Bennett Brick has. And believe it or not, Tate Schaefer was amongst the five quarterbacks this week in practice, slinging it around the yard. So he's got the clearance from the medical staff, and he is back out there.
1: Well, this game would mean more to him than most of the guys on the team, because he's a Sioux Falls kid.
8: Yep. And both teams have a lot of local talent. Sioux Falls has numerous guys on their offensive line from either Harrisburg, Sioux Falls, Jefferson. You got Davion Simonson in the offensive backfield. Schaefer from Lincoln High School. Jarowski, a wide receiver, got hurt week one. He's not going to be, in uniform on Saturday, but he's part of the team. Defensively, Bo Giblin, London Kolb, Garrett Hoffman, Deshaun Rollick, Max Elrod, they're either Sioux Falls or Harrisburg players. So that's just on the Sioux Falls side. Augustana's got a ton of local talent, too.
1: Tom, have a great time on Saturday. I know you will. You always do. I enjoy listening to your broadcast, and I've always told you that. But I'll be out there. I'll maybe wave up to the broadcast booth to you. I'll be on the sideline with a camera.
8: All right, Mark. Thanks for the time. Appreciate it.
1: Take care. If you have time this afternoon, you can come over and mow my lawn, too, now that you're done with yours.
8: One per customer, Mark, and mine was, I was the customer on mine here.
1: All right. Take care. We'll see you soon.
8: Yep, bye-bye.
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1: And welcome back to the show. And again, welcome back to a beautiful day outside. Wish we could just move the equipment out on the sidewalk and do it from out there. But I'll get back out soon enough when I'm done with the show, at least just to walk down to the TV station. I'll be outside for, couple of minutes, which will be good. Maybe I'll daydream a little while I'm doing that. To continue our conversation about the key to the city game, Curtis Riggs joins us as he does every Thursday. And of course, Curtis was the quarterback on the national championship USF Cougar team in 1996. Is that right?
14: Yep.
1: I got the year right. Okay. And of course, this is year number 14 or 15 of the key to the city. I had J.J. Hartigan and Tom Frederick on the first half of the show, giving me either's perspective on this as the voice of the Vikings and voice of the Cougars. As a former Cougar, how big of a deal is this to you after, as I was saying, with both of my, with Ryan and Nick playing at Augie and then Nate going to USF and having to listen to, oh, we'd beat you every time, but they never got to play. How important is it to you to have this game have become reality way back in, what, 2012?
14: Well, you know, that's kind of tough because we were all done coaching at USF when that game started. We still had obvious ties, though. And then, you know, when they started the series, USF just dominated. So it was a sense of like, hey, yeah, we knew we could always play, especially at USF with what we accomplished. But I think that's died down since. I think more now it's just an important game in the NSIC. It's, you usually think one of the two teams is going to make the playoffs. And then, yeah, there's that pride factor of, the two teams in the city, going at it. Always, it seems like always a great game. I know there's been, I think 2 years ago, the quarterback from Augie got after USF. But you still have a sense of pride, but it's not as big of a deal as it used to be, though.
1: Well, last year had to be the all-time low for USF when you have a 28-10 lead with about a quarter to go and the ball on Augie's 1 yard line and can't punch it in. Don't kick a field goal. I was yelling at Adam to kick a field goal because that would have made it a 21-point game. But Augie goes 99 yards and eventually ends up winning the game. That one had to be the all-time disappointment in the series for USF. But boy, as you said, they won 8 of the first 10 and some of those in pretty dramatic fashion.
14: Yeah, well, I remember the very first one. The very first one I was doing on TV for Midco, and I'll never forget, as the game was going on, Augie kind of made a comeback to tie it to put it in overtime, and Bill Gross, the AD at the time, was in the box next to me, and he starts banging on the glass and pointing at me like, yeah, stick it, Riggs. I'm like, hey, you know, I'm doing this game neutral right now. He was just, you know, the passion. And, I mean, it was such an incredible game for the very first time the two teams played. So everyone brings those feelings in. I remember, you know, when C.J. Ham, though, had that great game when USF got all those turnovers and should have won, and C.J. kind of took over. And people were asking, well, do you think he's an NFL running back? And I'm like, no, I don't think so. I just don't think he could play tailback in the NFL. And lo and behold, he was smart enough to realize that, too, and made that transition to a fullback and had a great NFL career.
1: Yeah. And who knows? Maybe he could have been a tailback in the NFL, but he wasn't going to be with the Vikings because they were all set. And that probably was one of the more admirable decisions I've ever seen a guy make, selfless decisions to help the team. He didn't know he was going to make the team, but that was going to be his best shot. That makes his career even better with the Vikings.
14: Well, and it's a terrible position to play. Hey, we want you to run full speed at that 250-pound guy that's going to run full speed at you and block him every play.
1: Yeah.
14: You know, there's very few self-serving plays where, hey, you know, we want you to score this touchdown. That's far and few between. And I don't think he would have made it as a tailback. He just didn't have that upper echelon speed. But as a fullback, he was fantastic. And very few tailbacks are able to take that skill and correlate to a fullback.
1: Right.
14: It's just two totally different positions. And CJ was fantastic.
1: Yeah, you're absolutely right. And again, there's probably only maybe half a dozen teams in the NFL over the years that have a fullback.
14: Yeah, oh, you're exactly right. I mean, the place and time was just as pivotal as him making the move because, yeah, not many teams do, or they'll use a tight end
1: right
14: to play that position. Yeah.
1: All right. So, obviously, to me, tomorrow's game means a whole lot more to Augustana because of the records of the two teams. They're the ones with more to lose with any shot at making the playoffs on the line. They've got to win out.
14: Well, you know, I would say the same thing. I agree with you, but Black Hills is 5-1, and Mankato is good. So, I mean, you look at Augie's losses, Duluth and Winona. I mean, I don't know if USF's losses are any worse. I mean, we kind of think Black Hills will lose a couple more, but they haven't. So, you know, it's tough to say. I think Augie is the better team. I think, though, they only can play one way, and that's we're going to outscore you.
1: Yeah.
14: And if you're able to get a couple stops, I mean, they're in trouble. But you also have to be able to score with them, though.
1: And they can score at will. I mean,
14: they are so talented, yeah. Mark.
1: And Sattler gives J.J. was making the comparison of Brady to Gronk. I don't think he's that far off.
14: You know, the odd thing, though, is they don't go to him a lot of times during the game unless there's a big play that's needed. So it's, hey, we're 4th-and-10. Well, let's throw it up to him. Or, you know, I mean, it's at those times. They have so many other weapons. It's like when we really need that big play, we're going to go to him. And he's able to make plays. I mean, he has extraordinary hand-eye coordination for a guy his size.
1: And Augie's lucky that he went into the portal and came back. That doesn't happen very often. Yeah.
14: No, and I think the one viable question, and it is very valid, his weakness is the physicality of the position. Even though many colleges now will have that one tight end that's more of the receiver tight end and then one that is more of the blocking tight end. And I would think he has another year. If he does enter the portal with what he's put together this year, I mean, he's going to get some opportunities, but who knows? You know, he did it once. He may be like, I'm done with that. I just want to finish out my career here.
1: Right, and if you prove yourself at Augustana, we've seen guys go on to the NFL from Augustana and from USF and obviously from USD and South Dakota State, but if you're really good, you're going to get noticed.
14: Yeah, for sure. I think, and State and USD are very good about allowing players from Augie, USF to attend their pro days. And, you know, State and USD attract so many pro scouts now, especially this year. I would want to be at SDSU's. I mean, you know, with Quentin and Chase being the feature guys, there's going to be every NFL team there to watch those guys. Well, let me be a part of that. I mean, I'll never forget Gardacki at Dallas Goddard's. It was Pipkins and Goddard that were the ones that every scout, but somehow this Gardacki guy just is out there doing things and got enough attention of the scouts to go on and have a really good NFL career.
1: He did. He had a very nice career. All right, speaking of USD and South Dakota State, the Coyotes kind of, Matt Vitsen was very unhappy on the show on Tuesday with his team's effort. You don't hear many coaches criticizing that, but he did. And I don't know. I couldn't tell that from watching the game on TV. I watched the whole thing. But he was disappointed with how it went. He didn't feel like they had the fire in their eyes that they've had in every other game, including the loss at Boise State. Now, they were up against a really good football team, but it looked like they might win the game, and then, boom, it was over.
14: Yeah, it was a back-and-forth game, and you're right. It was like it was a two-point game, and then Brungard just took over. And I will agree with them. It was at this point of the game where it looked like USD was just exhausted, and they weren't playing with the same physicality that they had in that Boise State game, and probably for good reason, because the physicality in that game was really, really high. Then to get on the plane ride, get back home late, practice, then have to travel to Youngstown and play a team that's backed in a corner, you know, after a really tough loss, now at home, having something to prove. And then Brungardt was outstanding. And I did say, you know, with the guys that USD had missing, if the two teams were to play again, I would take USD. I think they just are the better team. I think the timing of it was just really bad, and they couldn't sustain, which, as a great team, you're going to have to find ways to overcome that.
1: Well, it's not a loss that's going to kill them by any means, because one of their two losses was at Boise State, and they lose to a top 10 team at Youngstown. But they need to get it back together. Indiana State's not just a basketball school anymore.
14: Yeah, they can score. I mean, they're good enough to put fear in you, which I always appreciate that as a coach, because they're good enough to put fear in you to prepare. Whereas, like, SDSU figured out last year, they're not very good. Oh, but yet we just lost to them. And I think they're different this year. This year, it's, you don't say they're not very good. You say, hey, they're better. They're better, and they're continuing to get better, and they can score points, too.
1: All right, SDSU, Dan Jackson actually made the comment that he's excited about a road trip. I get that. Four of their first five games have been home. There's something about going on the road and bonding and spending a lot more time with your teammates. And, I mean, we always talk about the home field advantage and sleeping in your own bed and all that kind of stuff. But sometimes it's nice to have an adventure, and they've got one this week. They're playing a pretty good team.
14: Illinois State's fantastic. I would have thought going into this game before last week that Illinois State would be the heavily favored team. But after seeing them, you know, losing to Northern Iowa, that was, I mean, they were 18-point favorites, and Northern Iowa really dominated that game. That was a huge surprise. And then the other thing I'll say is I gained a huge appreciation for what SDSU did after I watched the USD-Youngstown game. Because I watched SDSU completely shut down Brungardt to where they totally got out of their offense and would not even call plays for him. Whereas when I watched him against USD, it was the third quarter, and he already had 24 carries for 152 yards, you know, so many passing yards, and it was totally different. And SDSU gave them no chance to breathe to allow him to even be an option. So I walked away after watching that USD game thinking, man, SDSU's defense is really, really good.
1: Well, we saw that last week against Eastern Illinois. They just completely shut them down, and they won the old-fashioned way. They just ran it down their throats.
14: Yeah, their O-line's the other thing that's really, really good. Because they weren't great passing the ball. I don't know if you're Dan Jackson at halftime, he's like, hey, we just need our quarterbacks to throw it somewhere in the area of our receivers, and they'll catch it. I mean, and he's right. They have very good receivers, but they couldn't complete balls. And so it was just, we're going to hammer away at this team we're a lot better than. But that's not going to be the case against Illinois State, UND, USD. They're going to have to make some big throws. And that may not be Chase Mason throwing it yet. You know, it's kind of unknown when. They say he's recovering very well. It could be sooner than later, but you still don't know.
1: Yeah, I was going to ask if you had any intel on that, because you always seemed to know what's going on there. Because unless he's back healthy, you don't want to rush him in there if he's not ready. And they've proven they can win without him. They're just that much, they're way better with him.
14: Yeah, and I think it's a certain style that you have to win with without him. And it's difficult. It's tough. So I think, you know, the thought of, hey, if he's okay to play, should we play him against Illinois State? I personally, no chance. I don't think he should, because they have a bye. They have a bye after Illinois State. And then they go to UND. Then they still have USD that they have to play. You know, they can afford a loss in the Missouri Valley, and they could afford a couple losses. But I think they want him for the long haul, and they have a very good shot with him starting to win a national title.
1: All right, on to the FBS level. I thought Alabama was fun to watch last week. That was the only highlight of the weekend for me since A&M sucked, and the Patriots were worse than that. Did you see what Drake May did? He dropped a ball when he went to pass. The ball fell out of his hand. That's how bad he was.
14: Yeah. Well, I heard one guy talk about he has the yips. You know, the golfing world, that's really what it seems like. It's like watching Chuck Knobloch play second base
1: right.
14: again.
1: Yeah, or Steve Sack.
14: I mean, he's just so in his head, and it's going to take some consistent completions, flow of offense, and confidence of what is being called for him to get out of this. And it's going to be tough because the NFL has zero forgiveness for anything when you show weakness.
1: Oh, and plus they're going to Buffalo Sunday. So I'm working, so I won't be forced to watch I watch all the games. I don't know why. I'm just a glutton for punishment when things are going bad. I mean, the Yankees and the Red Sox, the Patriots last week was just awful. And then I kept sitting there going, all right, it's 28-6. Maybe they can turn it around. Which, and then he throws a pick six, you know, like, okay.
14: Yeah. Yeah. Yeah. They are tough to watch right now. I think they will get things turned around. They'll get a little more sense of their identity. Going back to Bama, Keelon Russell is playing unbelievable. Yep. He is so dynamic. He may get neutralized this weekend, though. The other quarterback's very good, too, but they're talking about some really severe rain. There's good chance of postponement with thunderstorms. So we'll see what the weather, how that plays an impact on the game, though.
1: Where do they play this weekend?
14: They play Mississippi State. The cowbells will be ringing.
1: At Mississippi State?
14: Yep, at Mississippi State. And they're not going. It's a 90-mile drive. So they're just waiting until Saturday to drive up that day for the game, which most people would think, well, yeah, what's the big deal? Well, that's not the usual routine. And, you know, athletes can be very uniformed in what routines that they have every day.
1: Well, I did think that I thought Bama looked great last week, especially in the first half. There's been so much said about getting off to a quick start, and, boy, did they ever get off to a quick start. It looked like they might start caving in a little against South Carolina, but then they got it back together. I think they've got a... They for sure got a playoff team if they keep playing like this.
14: They do. Yeah, I think what he's done with his legs, but also the vertical passing game. Now they just got back to maybe their, probably second best receiver. He was a portal transfer from NC State. He is very talented. He got hurt in their spring game. He is now back. He was able to get a touchdown catch against South Carolina. So, they're starting to get some of their guys back, and I think you'll see them continue to get better. But this week's going to be tough, and they have a gauntlet of games coming up here, Mississippi State, LSU, Georgia. It'll be a true test.
1: I noticed you left A&M out of the list.
14: Well, I didn't want to bring that one up right now.
1: Well, that's not part of the gauntlet.
14: They'll get back on the winning track, though, this week. A&M will.
1: Marcel Reed was terrible, too. Just I don't know what's going on there.
14: It's so hard to watch some of these quarterbacks, though, when you know how much money they make. If you watch the Maryland quarterback play UCLA and know that he makes $3 million to play quarterback, and he couldn't do anything but throw it right to the UCLA guys, you just thought, what's going on here?
1: Wasn't the final score 59-3 or something?
14: Yes. And he didn't. You thought Drake May had problems. This young man was really struggling, and that's the first thing fans go to, though. Hey, we're paying this guy $3 million. It's what you bring on, though, when you get these huge NIL packages.
1: Oh, yeah, for sure. Well, I was happy for Kalen, so I'm looking forward to a couple of weeks down the road. We'll talk again next Thursday. Thanks for your time. Who's going to win the Key to the City game, by the way?
14: Well, USF. I mean, I my heart obviously saying that. I don't know if they can score with Augie. I'll be interested to see what they do at quarterback, too. But I just hope it's a great game. comes down at the end, and then, yeah, USF pulls it out.
1: I think Tate might be back.
14: All right.
1: There you go.
14: Well, let's go. Got to get some stops, though.
1: Heard it here. All right. We'll talk to you in a week.
14: Thanks, Mark.
1: Thanks.
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1: And, of course, by Arby's. Now, I have some terrific news. If nothing else for me, I've been talking about the fact that the steak nuggets came off the menu. They were a promotional item and came off the menu here about a week ago. Little over a week ago. I just heard back this morning from Arby's saying, hey, we have steak nuggets and bowls through December 28th. And by the way, that steak and potato bowl is my favorite. That's coming from Abby at Arby's. So that is terrific news. Let me tell you about the steak and potato bowl, which is new and why it's Abby's favorite. It's a tender, smoky steak nuggets served over chopped potato cakes, finished on an herb butter sauce and melted with white American Cooper cheese. Served with a side of honey, horseradish, horsey ranch, or hickory barbecue dipping sauce. So there you go. There's the great news for the day. The 5 or 9 piece steak nuggets, the steak nugget Mac Bowl, which is my favorite, the 20 count party pack, you name it. It's there until December 28th. Hoorah. And hopefully we'll see you out at the Key to the City game on Saturday. We'll talk again tomorrow.
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33: Game 3 of the National League Wild Card Series between the Phillies and Braves is in Atlanta tonight, 8 o'clock Eastern Time. Aaron Nola starts for the Phils. Ray Kerr opens for the Braves. Winner gets the Dodgers in the NLDS starting on Saturday. Newly acquired Cowboys corner Joey Porter Jr. was on the practice field today and has a chance to play against the Texans this Sunday. Week 4 starts tonight with the Steelers and Browns at 8:15 Eastern Time. Commanders quarterback Jaden Daniels on the practice field for the second straight day as they prepare for the Colts as they'll take them on in London. London. Eagles wide receiver Devontae Smith not on the practice field today, while the Seahawks designated running back Zach Charbonnet to return from the PUP list, opening his 21-day window to practice. The San Diego Union-Tribune says there's been a mumps outbreak within the San Diego State football program. They've got Texas State coming up this weekend. Atlanta Dream Center Angel Reese named the WNBA's Defensive Player of the Year, and the NIT decreasing from 32 to 24 teams next season. I'm Dan Beyer.
3: Portions of the show are recorded. You want winners? He went 0 for 14 picking bowl games.
4: God bless football.
3: You want hot takes? He said Patrick Mahomes would be a disaster.
4: Really?
3: You want baseball news? He doesn't even know who Kyle Tucker is.
4: Oh, okay.
3: In his personal record book, Kevin Durant hasn't won a ring yet.
4: I'm just telling you that's what he's doing.
3: You're listening to the man who made falling upwards an art form.
4: It's crazy.
3: This is Stu Gotts and Company Live. Job,
4: hauling items for the mob. It is a Think About It Thursday here on Stu Gotts and Company. We'll get to that in just a second. John Morosi going to join us in about 20 minutes to talk some baseball. Taylor, put it on the poll, please. Would you blame the Rays if they sold nothing but Yankee merchandise at their stadium? Are you going to Tampa, Taylor?
6: I'm considering it, but I'm looking at the ticket prices right now.
4: Yeah.
6: Looks like it's like $200 for standing room only, and then probably... When I go to a game, I'm not going to standing room only. I want a good seat.
4: Yes.
6: And right now, it looks like good seats are like $400. But it is my best option right now to go because it's a lot cheaper to drive to Tampa, get a ticket for a game at the Trop than fly to New York and go to Yankee Stadium.
4: Yankee fans are driving the prices up, right? It has to be.
6: It's only Yankee fans, yeah.
4: Rays fans aren't paying a penny for those things.
7: If the Rays are playing the Guardians, those tickets are $40.
4: Yes, it is the best home field advantage in sports when you're not playing at home. The Yankees playing in Tampa, right? Can you think of another one?
7: Or Red Sox. If the Red Sox were playing this game, it would be the same.
6: So I've never been to Tropicana Field, but I've seen it on TV a bunch.
4: Right.
6: It doesn't really look like it would be on my bucket list in terms of MLB stadiums to visit.
4: It's not on anyone's bucket list for anything.
7: No, it's not.
4: Neither is Tampa, by the way.
7: How dare you?
4: Why are you saying that? I guess it was on Tom Brady's bucket list. It was.
6: But the Tropicana Field feels like if I was doing like a, let's check off all 30 MLB stadiums, this is like one of the ones you get to the very end.
4: Yes, you wait for Tampa to open a new stadium, if they ever do. If they have enough Yankee fans.
7: I hear there's a nice little breakfast lunch spot on Southdale Mabry called Mama's Kitchen that you should go to if you're in Tampa. That's all I've heard about Tampa.
6: And wow, free meal.
4: Yes, and who'd you hear that from? K-Funk?
7: My dad.
4: Okay, that's right. I forgot about that.
7: It happens to be his.
4: Yes, we do have a football game this evening. We have Game 3, the best two words in sports, Phillies and Braves. But there is a football game this evening, the Browns and the Steelers. No one expected the Browns to be 2-1 at this point in the season, yet they are 2-1. Does this game pique your curiosity, fellas? Taylor, I'll start with you. Are you into this game? I'm kind of into this game. I want to see if Deshaun Watson continues to play well and if Browns fans continue to rally behind this team and Deshaun Watson.
6: So it piques my curiosity just because it's football. Like if NFL games are happening, I'm going to be watching. Now, the interesting question is what gets TV1 priority? Because right now I'm looking... I think it's Phillies Braves getting TV1 and then TV2 with no sound is this Steelers Browns rock fight that we're preparing for.
4: Mikey?
7: See, I have a theory about Thursday Night Football that it doesn't matter who's playing, it turns into a rock fight.
4: Yes.
7: Although I'm wondering if you have two teams that constantly make every Sunday a rock fight, will this then flip the script and actually turn into a shootout?
4: Wow. So opposite of what they would do on Sunday is what you're saying.
7: Yeah.
4: Put it on the poll, Taylor. Is Thursday Night Football always a rock fight?
6: So if Mikey's theory holds, then people should love the over because the lowest point total this week for over-unders is this matchup, Steelers-Browns, at 38.5, and then very closely behind, it's Dolphins-Vikings.
4: Yes, football is such a cruel sport, man. Those teams being 2-1, both of those teams, one with Deshaun Watson, one with Aaron Rodgers, and yet the Rams are 1-2. The Chargers are 0-3. The Texans are 0-3. What a cruel sport, man.
6: Yeah, but I don't know if you saw, the NFL told Sean McVay that Rams defensive pass interference was the wrong call.
4: Oh.
6: So I guess the Rams should take some solace in that. Not that the NFL is reversing anything, just, right. Hey, that loss you guys had? Our bad.
4: What's the point in telling him that? It doesn't make him feel any better. He's still 1-2. I mean,
6: there's no action behind it.
4: Let's get to Think About It Thursday here before John Morosi joins us to talk some baseball. What do you have for us, Taylor? Imaging.
0: You know that segment, Talk About It Tuesday, on Hockman, Crowder, and Solero? This is like that, but bigger and better. And 48 hours later, this is Think About It Thursday.
4: Every Thursday, we like to think this is Taylor's attempt to counter program a local showdown here in Miami. Hockman, Solero, and Crowder. Did I get it right?
6: Solana.
4: No. Oh, man.
7: Solana.
4: I tried that time. I actually did.
6: So I have two hypotheticals. One is the Think About It Thursday, and yes. Then I've got one kind of in the holster, because wow. I don't think with your guys' fandom, it's going to be much to think about.
4: Okay.
6: So that's why I have a backup, just in case.
4: Wow, a second in the holster. Yep. First time. Wow.
7: To really Think About It Thursday.
6: Yep.
4: Have to think twice.
6: Your biggest rival wins the next four Super Bowls, but your team wins the fifth. Do you take that deal?
7: Yes. I've lived this.
4: Well, hold on a second.
7: I've lived this.
4: Mikey, hold on. Who's our biggest rival? You're going to say it's the Patriots.
6: I think it's the Patriots.
4: For a while, it was the Dolphins.
6: I think the Dolphins' biggest rival is the Jets. I think the Jets' biggest rival is the Patriots.
4: Do you agree with that, Mike?
7: Ooh. Sure.
4: But for a while, it was Jet-Dolphin. That was the big rivalry in the AFC East, right?
7: Okay, so this actually changes it, because if I have to watch four Dolphin Super Bowls,
4: yes.
7: Or maybe even worse, because the only thing we have over the Bills is we have one Super Bowl and they have none.
4: Right.
7: If I have to watch them win four,
4: that's tough.
7: Yeah, I still do it. Yeah, I still do it.
4: To get one.
7: I still do it.
4: So the fifth year, we get a Super Bowl. The Jets win a Super Bowl.
6: You're guaranteed a Super Bowl.
4: We're guaranteed a Super Bowl.
6: But you basically have to live through, in this case,
4: yes.
6: A Josh Allen dynasty.
4: Yes. Get ready to go to the one in the holster. I will tell you, I'll watch any team win four consecutive Super Bowls if you're guaranteeing me that 5 years from now, the Jets are winning a Super Bowl. Yes.
6: So I think this is very team dependent. That's why I knew you guys were going to choose the Super Bowl if you were the Jets. Like, realistically, you guys are not seeing Jets Super Bowls in your lifetime. I hate to be the bearer of bad news.
4: Thank you. We've resigned ourselves to that fact. Yeah. Okay.
7: If you would have done this same question 10 years ago and said 5 years from now, you'll get to the playoffs, we still wouldn't have done it.
4: There's no reason for him to throw that in. I mean, I'm glad that he did, but I mean, he's on a high right now. The Knicks won a title. Jalen Brunson has changed his life, and the Yankees are facing the Rays in the ALCS, not the DS. He claims it's the ALCS. CS winner goes to the World Series. How about that?
6: So the reason why I think it's mainly team dependent, like if you're a Patriots fan, you're not signing up for the Jets winning four Super Bowls in a row and then you're getting fifth with your history. If you're, let's say you're a Commanders fan.
4: Yes.
6: I don't think the Commanders are signing up for a Cowboys dynasty.
4: No, but their fan bases have seen their teams win Super Bowls in their lifetime.
6: The Commanders, like how long ago was that?
4: Well, I mean, 80s.
6: A good majority of their
7: That's
6: fan base.
7: 40 years ago. Yes.
6: A good majority of their fan base does not know success.
4: But Mikey, had we won a Super Bowl in the 80s, the Jets, I would say no to this question. I would not want to see the Patriots or the Dolphins win four straight, you know?
7: This might surprise you. I wasn't alive for at least half of the 80s.
4: I know. Well, I know.
7: So I would take it.
4: Okay. I think the best example, do you think Bears fans would take four consecutive Packers Super Bowls if it meant they were going to win a Super Bowl, guaranteed Super Bowl, 5 years from now?
6: I don't think they do, just because you have the Ben Johnson, Caleb Williams duo, and you're more willing to press your luck saying, over the next 5 years, we think those two could win a Super Bowl on their own.
4: All right.
6: Without having to put up with your arch rival having a dynasty.
4: Do you think Cowboy fans would sit through Philadelphia winning four consecutive Super Bowls? They've sat through enough if it meant they could win one. Guaranteed.
6: I think this is the line, figuring out what side Cowboys fans would be on.
4: Right.
6: My gut says they don't want their rivals winning four Super Bowls, even if it means they win one.
4: Hmm.
7: I'm not sure any team in the AFC North would take that.
6: No, they all.
7: I think
6: each other
7: every team in the AFC North hates each other too much to take that deal.
4: Like the Ravens, they're not sitting through four Super Bowl championships by the Steelers, right? They're not doing it.
7: Whereas I think every team in the AFC South would be like, yay.
4: Yes. But the Bengals are kind of benign, right? I don't think either team, like, do you think the Ravens, Steelers, they would mind watching the Bengals win four straight if it means they're guaranteed one?
6: The
4: Bengals?
6: They all hate each other.
7: Yes. They all hate each other.
6: That division is fueled
7: Cleveland
6: by hate.
7: Too.
4: Yeah. Oh, man. But you're guaranteed a Super Bowl, Mike. On the other side of it.
7: I'm taking it.
4: Right.
7: I'm taking it.
4: Yeah.
7: I'm taking it.
4: Right.
7: But I'm a Jets fan.
4: Okay.
7: Right. Jets, Lions.
4: Where the
7: Browns, maybe.
4: Yes. Well, that's what I'm saying. Browns, maybe. The Browns.

0: one recently. They have with Peyton.
1: I want to flip this on Taylor. Taylor, would you watch 4 straight Celtics if it meant you got another Knicks one?
2: No.
0: Because he has one.
2: Yeah, I have one.
1: Yeah, because you have one.
0: If you asked me this
1: 6 months ago, you're taking that in a second.
2: Right. If you asked me this last year, I would have said, okay, I'm mentally prepared for Jason Tatum to become the next Michael Jordan.
0: Who's your main rival in the ACC? Would you take four consecutive Duke basketball championships for one North Carolina guaranteed championship?
2: This is the easiest one possible. The thought of John Shire elevating to like Roy Williams Coach K status, right. Just the thought of it makes me want to throw up.
0: Yes, I was going down a football path, but I realized you have no rivalry.
2: NC State. I wouldn't sign up for college football either.
0: You wouldn't?
2: No.
0: NC State wins 4 consecutive college football championships, and North Carolina wins the 5th. You wouldn't take that?
2: No, because right now I take a lot of pride in the fact that NC State really has nothing going for them as a school. So if they won 4 national titles all of a sudden, and Dave Doran was getting into like Kirk Cignetti title saying like, oh, if NC State could win in football, anybody could do it. Like, just the thought of that would repulse me.
0: Winning 4 consecutive would make Dave Doran, he would put him on the Mount Rushmore of college football coaches.
2: Saban, Dave Doran.
0: Yes. Bear Bryant, Saban, insert any name and Dave Doran.
2: Probably Cignetti.
0: Oh, man.
2: Do any of the NFC South teams take it?
0: NFC South.
2: Because I think I think the AFC South and Atlanta the NFC South it. Are basically just like, those two divisions are just mirrors looking at each other.
0: Who in that division has won a Super Bowl? The Bucs have won one recently with Brady.
1: Saints have won one.
0: Yeah, with Breeze. The Falcons, it's been a while. And the Panthers have never won one. Yeah, the Falcons have never won a Super Bowl. So Falcon and Panther fans.
1: So I think those two would have to take it.
0: Yes.
1: Even though Atlanta hates New Orleans so much, I think they have to take it.
2: Because right now, Atlanta's like one moment from the Super Bowl is the 28-3. And if
1: I would love to ask Bomani.
0: Same. Yes.
2: Well, yes. Bomani's a Lions fan.
1: Yeah, but he understands that Falcons fan base.
0: Yes.
2: True.
0: He does. Better than anyone, I feel like. I think Falcons fans would say no. I think most of them would say no when I would tell them they're ridiculous. Like, who cares? Who cares if your rival wins 4 consecutive Super Bowls as long as you win one? And you win the last one. Yes.
1: I wouldn't take that as a Yankee fan.
0: Well, you guys have
1: I'm not
0: won.
1: Watching 4 years of the Red Sox winning World
0: Well, that's
1: World
0: different,
1: Series.
0: But you guys won a lot. No. I mean,
1: I understand. That's why it matters the fan base.
2: I know you guys are coming at this differently as Jets fans. I think the average fan, we are underselling like 4 straight years where your sports season is ruined. That's like unprecedented torture.
0: Yep. What does Ricky Mantle think?
2: which do you want him to come at it from a Dolphins fan?
1: Marlins or Yankees?
0: Let's do for Ricky Mantle as a Yankee fan. Would he sit through 4 consecutive Red Sox World Series if it meant the Yankees were going to win one guaranteed?
3: Not a chance to.
0: Right.
3: Not a chance. As a lifelong Yankees fan, never.
0: All right. Now stay there. Now let's ask Ricardo. Would he be okay if the Mets, let's say, won 4 consecutive World Series and the Marlins were guaranteed to win the 5th season?
3: No. No, I would not like it. But thankfully, that's not even possible.
0: Were you alive in 03? Do you remember 03?
3: Yeah, I remember 03.
0: Okay.
3: Of course. Beckett going in game 6 and shutting them out in Yankee Stadium.
0: Yes, if you weren't alive in 03, that means you're 23 years old, right?
2: Would be strange, yes. What about from a Dolphins perspective, Ricardo? Would you sign up for 4 straight Super Bowls from the Jets if it meant the Dolphins won?
0: Wow. Because that's a Jets dynasty. I mean, no one wants that.
2: Especially down here in South Florida.
0: If you think we're loud and obnoxious without winning anything, wait until we win something.
2: That parade in Boca would sweep the streets.
3: So, as much as I would love to see the Dolphins win a Super Bowl, it's this, like you said, the obnoxious Jets fan. I can't handle it. I can't handle it.
0: For 4 years.
3: Yeah, I couldn't handle it when we got to the AFC Championship. Forget about it.
0: 4 consecutive Jets Super Bowls is a nightmare for every other fan base. It is. I think it's the team in sports that all the other fan bases root for the least. They don't want to see it. We're loud. We're obnoxious when we're bad. Imagine when we're good, Mikey. And not only good, dynasty

0: Good.
1: See, I think we would be peak bad, peak obnoxious year one. I think after that, it just coasts.
0: All right. We thought about that longer than I thought we would think about it, if that makes sense. I'm dying to know what's in the holster.
2: Might be next Thursday, might not be.
0: I want to know what's in that holster. Mikey, do you want to know what's in the holster?
1: He's not going to tell. I want to know what's in the holster.
0: Just give us a little, a sneak peek. Just something. No.
2: You're starting a team in the NFL, non-quarterback. Who do you pick?
0: Oh, wow.
2: That's sports radio.
1: Yeah, it is.
0: That's having one in the holster. That's what it is. John Morosi talks some baseball with us coming up next. But first, Taylor has a word from one of our great sponsors.
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22: Mostly sunny to partly cloudy skies this afternoon, a high of 63. We'll have a north breeze at 15 to 30 miles per hour. Mainly clear this evening and tonight, 42 our low, with a light north wind. Mostly sunny to partly cloudy skies tomorrow, high temperature of 60 with a light southeast wind of 5 to 15. From the Kelloland Live Doppler HD Storm Center, Scott Munns.
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0: We'll talk some baseball with John Morosi here in just a minute. But first, let's go to Sherman Oaks. Dan Beyer has a sports update.
1: In Stu, there's baseball tonight with the Phillies and Braves playing Game 3 of their wild card series. Gets underway at 8 o'clock Eastern time from Atlanta. Ray Kerr's going to open up the game for the Braves. Aaron Nola's the starter for Philadelphia. Winner gets the Dodgers in the NLDS starting on Saturday. Cowboys corner Joey Porter Jr., who was acquired yesterday in a trade with the Steelers, is on the practice field today. There's a chance he plays against the Texans coming up on Sunday. Tonight, Steelers and Browns open up week 4 at 8:15 Eastern time in Cleveland. Eagles wide receiver Devontae Smith sat out practice today because of a hamstring issue. Commanders quarterback Jaden Daniels was on the practice field for the second straight day. Commanders will face the Colts in London coming up on Sunday. San Diego Union-Tribune says there's been a mumps outbreak within the San Diego State football program. The Aztecs listed 17 players who were doubtful or were ruled out for the game this Saturday against Texas State, with more than 30 players listed on their availability report. Las Vegas Aces star Asia Wilson is not expected to be disciplined further for her exchange with a fan during Tuesday's Game 2 in Indiana. She received a technical at the time. The four-time MVP will be available for tonight's deciding Game 3 against the Fever as they play in Las Vegas. Atlanta Dream Center Angel Reese was named the WNBA's Defensive Player of the Year, while in college hoops, the 2027 NIT and WBIT will decrease from 32 teams down to 24 teams because of the expansion of the NCAA tournament, both brackets going now to 76 schools. Stu, back to you.
0: John Morosi joins us right now. He's an MLB Network insider. You can watch John across MLB Network studio shows this postseason, including the Emmy Award-nominated MLB Central every single morning. And John is with us right now. John, Taylor and Mikey here are Yankee fans, and I will tell you earlier today, they said that Yankees Rays, that's really the ALCS. The winner of that series goes to the World Series. Do you agree?
2: No, of course not. We got a lot of baseball left. And by the way, you are dealing with a proud Midwesterner here. Okay. One of the things on the shelf behind me is the Upper Peninsula of Michigan where I was born. Now,
0: right, of course,
2: be that as it may, it's rare to have a Michigander defending the honor of those from Ohio and Illinois, but here I am. And there is still, what I'm saying to you is a lot of great baseball to be played. The White Sox are hot. The Guardians, Stephen Vogt, one of the best managers, I believe, in baseball. To me, I agree that in principle, whichever team wins the AL East Championship Series will probably be favored to win the pennant. But we have seen many strange things happen in October, and the unpredictability of it all is what we love the most.
3: John, can we at least agree on the fact that the White Sox won the Garrett Crochet trade?
2: Well, now that Taylor is a really good take and a popular one, and I think a correct one. Because when you consider that in game two, just looking at that, a third of the White Sox lineup, one third, consisted of players they obtained the Garrett Crochet trade. That's remarkable.
0: Yes.
2: And listen, there's still plenty of time left for Garrett Crochet to eventually become the Red Sox ace. Obviously, it was a injury shortened season for him this year, but what the White Sox got out of that trade, and I think it's always important, Taylor, to view trades in context and say, who were they trading? When were they trading him? Did they optimize the value the best they could? Did they get back players that helped to fit in the overall context of what that team was doing? And for the White Sox, the answer is a resounding yes. Chase Meidroth, what a moment that he had. Montgomery was really important in game one. And then Kyle Teal, who actually was injured at the very same ballpark in Houston during the course of the World Baseball Classic playing for Team Italy, which of course I always try to mention the WBC and Italy whenever possible. And I've done that now, but Teal was injured there in March. He came back and had a really impressive series. So the White Sox, a ton of momentum, and they're a very dangerous team for the Guardians to face now, what I'm calling the Jim Tomey series between the White Sox and Cleveland.
0: Love that.
4: John, there's a conspiracy theory floating around online in the bowels of the internet that the Red Sox pulled Sonny Gray yesterday because of the sticky substance that was clearly on his neck, and it wasn't so much that they were taking him out as much as they were saving it from becoming a bigger issue. What's your thoughts on that?
2: I'd be surprised, to be honest with you, Mike. And I realized there was plenty of conversation about that. The way that the game works now, and the substance checks that occur, as the pitchers leave the mound, as they come to the mound. I think in a game like that, it would be really difficult to be taking a sticky substance and using it to your advantage and to have evaded every substance check for the first four innings of the game. Right. I find that to be, a little specious of an argument. I'm not surprised that it's out there, but I would say that it's unlikely and that this was a very analytically motivated move. Not a very popular one, by the way, if you look at Sonny Gray's comments after the game.
0: Right.
2: But I would place that rationale as being quite low. If the Red Sox thought that Sonny Gray internally, based on their modeling, analytics, et cetera, if they thought that he was the right man for that particular spot, I think they would have kept him in. I do not believe that there was anything sticky about the reasoning why he was removed from that game.
0: Should Sonny Gray be upset he was taken out? I mean, just based on the analytics, because he is the best in baseball going through the lineup for the third time.
2: I love that he came there with the receipts, Stu Gotts, to have that statement after the game. Yeah, I think I'm the best pitcher in the American League third time through. We're all like, yeah, he's right. And so if we're going to go with the analytics, go with the analytics. That's what the analytics said to keep him in the game. And so, of course, plenty of irony for those of us with enough gray hair to have been around and covered the 03-04 era of this rivalry. Of course, the echoes and shades of Grady Little, who left Pedro Winn too long. Now it's quite the opposite. Maybe a little different circumstance. I still don't think that the rivalry is quite back to where it was in those years, and I'll argue that point with anybody. But you look at the overall second guessing, I think that Gray was well within his rights to say that he wanted to be out there. He was one of the 5 or 10 best pitchers in all of the American League this season. And to pull him there, it's the question is always, who are you pulling him for? There was a game that happened later last night with the Padres and Nick Pivetta. He was out in the fourth inning, but guess what? Look at that Padre bullpen. Who were you bringing in? What was the circumstance in which you were bringing those guys in? The Red Sox bullpen, to me, Stu Gotts, we didn't see enough excellence from them during the course of the at least game one and into game two to say that I had an abundance of confidence once that bullpen door opened.
0: What are you hearing? What do you think the Yankees are going to do with Judge here against the Rays?
2: I believe there's a better than likely chance that he is in this lineup, at least in the roster, let's say, because I was looking at this earlier this morning, actually, on MLB Central. So the Yankees carried more position players than you would normally have in a playoff series because it was so short. They didn't need as many relievers. So they had 16 position players, which is a staggeringly high number of position players for a playoff series. So 16 position players, 10 pitchers. They're probably going to increase the number of pitchers. I would say at least to 12 if you're being conservative here, for this division series. And yet I looked at it. 4 Yankee position players got either 1 or 0 at bats in this wild card series. Caballero, Sanchez, who you have to have on the roster as a backup catcher, Stanton, and then Rosario. Stanton, 0 at bats. Sanchez, 0, but again, he's got to play because you need to have a backup catcher. Rosario only got 1. And then you start looking at the pitching. Actually, Cole didn't pitch. Of course, Cole will likely start game 1. Nor did Rodon. He'll start one of the first 4 games in some order. And then Yarbrough didn't pitch at all. So, they can probably get by with 12 pitchers because their starters, as a general rule, get so deep into the game. So that means you go with 14 position players if you go to that level. Maybe you go 11 and 15, but I think more likely 12 and 14. If Volpe's going to play more often, you don't necessarily need Caballero. And then Rosario, I would say, also is a bit extraneous in that construct. And then you might actually decide between Stanton and Judge. So I do think that with the fact that Judge was getting some live at-bats in Somerset, that he seemed to be resolved that he's going to have a chance to get involved, and the fact that Stanton didn't get an at-bat against all those Boston lefties, if Stanton was not going to bat in that series, I'm not sure when he would. So I think that Judge finds his way. I'm not 1,000% sure of it.
0: Right.
2: But I would say 60-40 yes on Judge being on the roster.
0: All right.
3: John, if White Sox Guardians is the Jim Thome series, who do you have winning the Miguel Cairo series between the Yankees and the Rays?
2: The Miguel Cairo series? The Wade Boggs series?
4: Yeah, John Flaherty?
2: We've got, isn't there,
3: Tino?
2: Did Nick Johnson ever play for the Rays? I gotta serve. We're going kind of deep now into this list. But Boggs for sure. I think Boggs,
0: Cairo.
2: Miguel Cairo. Cairo, of course, Cardinal Cub, I think at one point in time. And by the way, briefly managed the White Sox. Let's not forget, when La Russa was away. So Miguel Cairo, he's all over the place. Great guy, by the way, Miguel Cairo. So I think, the Rays, as much as I like their team, the Yankees are arriving with a ton of momentum. And let's not forget, as much as the Yankees have had some ups and downs and we've questioned them at different times of the season, they got Gerrit Cole rested and ready for game one of a 5-game series.
0: Yes.
2: And the Rays are not sure when McClanahan is going to be able to come back and pitch this postseason. Whereas you look at the Yankees, that lefty lineup is not a great matchup for Nick Martinez, who has had a fabulous season for the Rays. But I just think the Yankees are hot. I mean, you put up all those runs against the Red Sox. I'm a believer in where the Yankees are right now. I think the Yankees find a way to win this series in 4 games.
0: John, would you blame the Rays if they sold only Yankee merchandise at the stadium?
2: So obviously, there's a very interesting topic because of course the Yankees have always had a home base in Tampa, so to speak. It's their spring training home. And not for nothing, the Rays were utilizing the Yankees spring training ballpark, George Steinbrenner Field, as their home ballpark last year. So, it's important to understand the context there of how there is this uneasy relationship, right, between the two. I'll be really, really interested to see how much Yankee merch is in or around the stadium. You might have some people. And by the way, what's to stop? And forgive me for not knowing Florida commercial law and how this all works, but what's to stop all these very enterprising souvenir shops you see in the Bronx, like decamp and go down to Tampa and St. Petersburg and do the same thing there? I mean, that's, you know, you might not have the same level of foot traffic.
0: Yeah.
2: I do think, by the way, you will have, I mean, just think how much Yankee fan support you may have there in Tampa. I have a soft spot for the Trop. I know it's going to be a better future for the game when they're not playing there any longer. But it's a great place to work. I've covered some really memorable playoff games there. Game 162 all those years ago in 2011 was an amazing moment for the game. So it's got its history, but I think you're going to hear, I'll say it's again, maybe 55-45 Rays to Yankees fans, but
0: you're going to hear
2: the New Yorkers in the stadium for sure. This coming.
0: I would say it's 70-30 Yankee fans. Seriously. I'm being serious there.
2: I mean, it may happen, John. I mean, maybe I'm being a little more charitable of the enthusiasm that the Rays fans have for their team, but maybe it'll sound a little more 50-50. No matter what, you'll hear them. You'll hear the Yankee fans.
0: Yes.
2: Well, what I want to hear, by the way, is a roll call on the road. You want to talk about planting the flag and saying that it's our park? If the bleacher creatures basically say, okay, this is our area, and they're doing the roll call, and you hear it on the broadcast, then you'll know that it's a Yankee home game.
4: John, as we get, we're talking about the division series, but there's still one wild card series.
0: Oh, yeah.
4: What do you got tonight in the Andy Ashby series?
2: Ooh, the Andy Ashby. Well done there. Well done, Mike. Nice work there. Phillies and Braves. I like the Phillies here. I like the Phillies because you've got, and it's unique, of course, for the Braves. They're probably going to start an opener and then go with Holmes as the bulk guy. The Braves, interestingly enough, they've only gone to 3 different relievers with mixed results, of course, in this series so far. So most of the Braves' pen is rested and they've got Holmes to slot in there. I just trust Nola a little bit more. And I think that the Phillies, they are a fun team to watch this time of year because when they really get going, they're really impressive to watch. They can look stale as they did in game one,
0: sure.
2: But in game two, you're like, oh yeah. Yeah, I know these guys. I trust Harper. I trust Schwarber. And when Bohm is going opposite field for the first time since opening day, which is remarkable, then you start to believe in that group a little bit more. And I think Mattingly was unfairly criticized for getting Duran into that game. It didn't work out. Okay, it didn't work out in game one. How many times, whether it's Buck Showalter and Zach Britton or Freddie Gonzalez and Kimbrel all those years ago against the Dodgers, I'm pulling some of these years and names out of my mind. But how often do we have the lament be the season ended and your best guy was still in the bullpen?
0: Right.
2: No. The playoffs are different. Put your leverage guy in the spot. It may not be the traditional scenario, but they had their best guy out there. He got beat. It happens. Austin Riley had a moment. It happens. They came back yesterday with their best guys. Offensively, they got it done. And I think Duran might be available, and wouldn't that be an amazing way to end this series if the Phillies end up again being the kryptonite for a very good Braves team. So I'm all in. I think it's going to be a great, great game. Love always, of course, here, Matty V on the call. It's going to be a lot of fun there, Braves and Phillies this evening.
3: John, the Dodgers are waiting the winner in that one. In the other NLDS matchup, it's the Padres and the Brewers, the Mark Loretta series. Do you think the winner of that could challenge the Dodgers, or is this the Dodgers versus the field right now?
2: Hmm. Oh, I think that winner right there, Taylor, is absolutely a worthy contestant. And yes, that's Mark Loretta. Good call there. Pat Murphy, by the way, briefly managed the Padres. That's another little bit of trivia going way back. There's some connections there. So I really think that's going to be a fantastic series. Two great atmospheres. And the thing I love about that too, as someone that really loves these sort of historic stories around this time of year, no matter what, you're going to have a team in the NLCS that has never won the World Series.
0: Yes.
2: Never.
0: Yeah.
2: And I always love it when you have your October baseball with a little bit of a quest involved.
0: Yes.
2: Where the 2016 World Series, I love because it was quest versus quest. Cubs and then Cleveland Indians. I love that. I love that Brewers and Padres, of course, they've both been to the World Series. The Brewers have been forever since they were last there, back in the early 80s. So I love this. I think that those are two really great fan bases, two fantastic ballpark atmospheres for October. I think the Brewers are a better team now than they were a year ago when, of course, the Dodgers swept them. But again, when you're the hot team, I want no part of this Padre lineup right now.
0: Right.
2: No part of them, man. Mm-hmm. When Tatis is going, when Machado's going, Tatis is dancing in the celebration in the clubhouse, that makes me worried if I'm the Brewers, okay? They're clearly feeling it right now. And the very athletic defense and the bullpen that no one wants to see. So I really think that the Padres right now, they have every bit the chance the Dodgers do to win the World Series. And I think the Brewers do as well. If you take Dodgers versus the field, I'm taking the field until the Dodgers really show me otherwise.
3: John, I love baseball. I love your passion for the sport. Who loves baseball more between you and Adnan Virk?
0: I don't think anyone. Seriously. First off, I think it's a push, and I don't think there's any second place. Seriously.
2: Wow. I appreciate it, gentlemen. That is high praise. I would never put myself above Adnan in any category. By the way, we also have a favorite sport there in hockey that we both work in and love as well. So, could we call it a tie? Although, you know, Adnan, given his movie background, there's got to be one winner of the Oscar. You can't tie. So I'll give respect to Adnan and go Adnan 1, Morosi 2.
0: I'll give it to Tim Kurchin. How about that? Is that fair?
2: Now, all three of us, if I'm in the conversation with Adnan and Timmy, I'm feeling great about myself, and I appreciate it very much.
4: Can we get a podcast of you, Tim Kurchin, and Adnan just naming random baseball players?
0: I'm begging you.
4: You don't have to do anything else, yes, but just name, like, Bubba Crosby.
0: We'll produce
2: it. And by the way, so speaking of which, so do you know who is excellent at the immaculate grid, like dominant at the grid? Aaron Boone. Aaron Boone
0: really
2: is so. Aaron Boone has an encyclopedic knowledge, as does Brad Ausmus. I've been told, I got a good report that the Immaculate Grid is like a really good competition among the Yankees coaches. And Boone, by the way, is also great. I forgive me for not knowing the website off the top of my head, but the website where it has only the silhouette of the swing, you have to guess the swing right away. Mark DeRosa is amazing at that. The only one that might be better than D-Row is Aaron Boone. Aaron Boone's mind for the game, I really know he gets second guessed a lot because it's part of the job of being the Yankee manager. I think he's done a fantastic job managing the team first and foremost. And Aaron's takes and his care about the game are next level. There have been times when I've been on the air talking about the Hall of Fame. the segment's over, my phone rings and it's Aaron Boone saying, hey, I want to talk through your takes on this. I've got some thoughts. And I want to hear what you're thinking about. So right. That's someone who loves the game. I love Aaron Boone's passion for the sport because it does in many ways equal mine.
0: I'm telling you, Taylor right now is thinking he should be more focused on his job in the Yankees. I mean, he's not going to say it.
2: That is a December, January conversation when again, there is no bullpen to check on. That is a December, January thought. But yeah, I'll tell you this. The immaculate grid is like the Sudoku for the baseball mind. It kind of gets you going, gets you thinking situations. I mean, there are some great, LaTroy Hawkins is an all-time immaculate grid. More than 10 teams, Darren Oliver and Randall Grichuk, who's having a great playoff for the White Sox. Also a very good immaculate grid name.
0: Mikey, this is the best idea you've ever had. I mean, let's get it done. How do we make it happen? John, we appreciate it. Your energy is fantastic. You're welcome here anytime, sir. Check him out. You can watch John across MLB Network studio shows this postseason, including the Emmy Award nominated MLB Central every single morning. John, thanks for doing this. We appreciate it.
2: Really enjoyed. Happy playoffs, my friends. Enjoy October and look forward to the next conversation.
0: All right. Thanks, man. Taylor, I believe, I hope, I'm staring at him, has a word from one of our great sponsors.
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12: Scott Graham here from Thursday Night Football on Westwood One. 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Both are 2-1 and coming off a win. 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Ryan Ratke and Ross Tucker have the call on Thursday Night Football.
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14: Oh, louder.
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17: Who is Joe?
16: LeVar Arrington, Brady Quinn, and Jonas Knox.
18: Do we want to talk about this act in the next segment?
19: Well, Brady's all doom and gloom on it.
18: It's a good teaser.
20: No, the simple thing is the House wants to know whether the players are employees or not, and that hasn't been discussed with the Senate. So you've got an issue there that's going to have to be, again, debated about, and we'll see what conclusion they come to. And then on the flip side, you know, there's different parts of it. Like, some people think the coaching compensation, as we've had a discussion about, you know, versus player compensation getting capped. I mean, the whole idea of capping any of the compensation. Like, I don't believe that we live in a country where, like, that's just not something you do. You might have a cap on the salary pool that goes up every year, but it's going to be challenged. I mean, that's the reality of it. Is if you try to cap the compensation that anyone can make in a capitalist society, it'll be challenged in court.
14: I think there's so many conversations connected to all of this, and there is not going to be any type of an easy fix. I don't know that there is a fix that exists, honestly. It's just so much to it. There's a whole lot of major conversations connected to this whole, you know, protect college sports. I mean, what are you protecting? Let's establish that first. What are you protecting?
17: It was so much easier when we all lived a lie. It was so much easier. We just go back to the good old days. Right, it was way less fair for the players, but man, it was a lot easier to keep track of.
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16: 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Stu Gotts and Company. 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The Odd Couple with Rob Parker and Kelvin Washington. 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

0: There's no time like October. The NLDS is here, streaming live on Fox 1. Both NLDS series can be seen on Fox 1, the Phillies or Braves at the Dodgers, and the Padres at the Brewers. Every hit could be the one that changes everything. Stream the MLB postseason live on Fox 1. It is rare to see you guys as happy as you were as John Morosi was attributing names of players who had played on both teams to the series. The Miguel Cairo series was my favorite one because there were better options for you, Taylor, and yet you still went with a guy who I believe batted 240 for his career.
1: Yeah, it was between Miguel Cairo or Gerald Williams.
0: Look up Cairo's career batting average. Check it out. What do you guys want to do here with these baseball series? I'm intrigued by it. Also, I love Morosi's energy. I want to let's go series by series and attribute a name to that series. Can we do that? A player who's played on both teams?
2: We can do that. I think Taylor has nailed a few of them.
0: Well, Cairo.
2: I mean, I liked Greg Vaughn.
0: Right.
2: I liked Greg Vaughn for that Brewers series.
1: Brewers but, Padres. Yeah.
2: I mean, Brewers Padres.
0: Right.
2: What about Randy Choate? For Yankees, Rays. It's a little reliever action. Yeah,
0: I know who he is, and I know what he did. It's just a random name to pull out for Yankees, Rays.
1: What about Yankees, Rays, Jose Canseco?
0: That's better.
2: He's been to too many. Like,
0: right. But that's better. I mean, it's a bigger name, right? Cup of coffee with each organization, but still a bigger name. You're saying he's not really a Yankee. He's not really a Ray. He's an A.
2: He's not really a Ray.
0: Right.
2: Yeah.
0: If the A's were
2: Kyle
0: playing,
2: Farnsworth?
0: Ooh, Farnsy.
1: I think of him as a Tiger.
0: Do you?
2: Really?
1: Or a Cub.
0: Cub for me.
2: Cub, yeah.
0: What a ridiculous conversation that Morosi could have all day, every day.
1: I got one for
2: Johnny Damon.
0: Oh,
1: no,
0: wow.
1: But Johnny Damon's a Red Sox.
0: He is.
2: All right, fair.
1: I have the perfect name for Yankees Rays.
0: All right, put it on the poll. Is Johnny Damon a Red Sox? Go ahead.
1: John Flaherty.
2: I said John Flaherty.
1: Steve Martin. Flash.
0: He wasn't listening because he only listens to himself.
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0: Into sports cards, four of them are sold every second on Whatnot. 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
4: And here's what you need to know.
5: There were four wildcard series in Major League Baseball. Just one made it to a Game 3. That's the Phillies and Braves, and it's tonight in Atlanta at 8 o'clock Eastern time. The Dodgers are awaiting in the NLDS. Aaron Nolan throws for Philadelphia. Ray Kerr is the opener for the Braves in a bullpen game. Newly acquired Cowboys cornerback Joey Porter Jr. was on the practice field today, and he has a chance to face the Texans coming up on Sunday. Commanders are facing the Colts in London, and Jaden Daniels had a limited practice for the second straight day, trying to return from that elbow injury. Eagles wide receiver Devontae Smith did not practice today because of a hamstring injury. Justin Jefferson of the Vikings was not spotted on the practice field. He's dealing with an injured ankle. Well, the Seahawks designated running back Zach Charbonnet to return from the PUP list, opening up his 21-day practice window. Steelers and Browns tonight, 8:15 Eastern time. Atlanta Dream Center Angel Reese was named the WNBA's Defensive Player of the Year today. I'm Dan Beyer.
4: Portions of the show are recorded. You want winners? He went 0 for 14 picking bowl games.
6: God bless football.
4: You want hot takes? He said Patrick Mahomes would be a disaster.
6: Really?
4: You want baseball news? He doesn't even know who Kyle Tucker is.
6: Oh, okay.
4: In his personal record book, Kevin Durant hasn't won a ring yet.
6: I'm just telling you that's what he's doing.
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6: It's crazy.
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7: Job, hauling items for the mark.
6: We'll spend hour two talking some college football. This is Stu Gotts and Company Live. We are going to be joined by Chris Felica, the Bear, and T-Bob from Barstool. Let's get to it, Bear. Where do you want to start?
8: Right?
9: We're not going to talk that. That's got to go to the house. It's a long way off till we got to deal that spectrum.
8: Good luck.
9: What we are going to talk about, Bear, is the 2014 playoff. So I told somebody yesterday, it just feels inevitable at this point. There's too many people that benefit from expansion, even if it waters down the product to the viewer. And even if no viewer wants it, there's too many people making a lot of money that would stand to make even more money and have less risk in terms of job security if it expands. So, Bear, do you agree that it basically feels like an inevitability?
8: Yes. Yes, I do agree that it's going to happen. Whether you like it, I like it, Stu likes it, Mike, it doesn't matter. The power brokers in the sport want it. More importantly, the TV partners want it. And Fox, ESPN, they want more inventory. They want playoff games. They want games that matter. And what happens now to some of the other bowls that people said they love and care about? Are they ultimately going to go away? We're talking about conference championship games getting bought out and non-existent, which I don't necessarily hate. I mean, I know a conference title. It felt like the SEC was really the only one that ultimately mattered for the longest time. That the Big Ten one does matter as well, but it feels like the ACC and the Big 12 were just kind of there to take up space. Whether you agree or disagree, I don't care. But yeah, I am not a proponent of 24. Look, I was wrong. I thought 4 was good, but 12 has worked out perfectly. 12 is a good amount. 16 is a bit of a stretch. 24 is just participation trophy. Look, what are we doing now all week long is and moaning about the AP poll and why is Missouri still ranked? Why is this team ranked? Well, not only are they going to be ranked now, they're going to be in the friggin' playoff. So, we're rewarding, an 8-4 team from the SEC or the Big Ten that happened to beat somebody good bottom. Like last year, Arizona, Virginia would have been a playoff game. Who wants that? Really? I don't.
10: Right. I'm not certain 12's not a stretch, but T-Bob, I ask you this. You guys care about college football more than any two people that I know. So T-Bob, and you care about the history, the traditions of college football. Do you want it expanded? Do you want that, T-Bob?
11: No. I'm pretty part and parcel with pretty hand in hand with everything that Bear just said. I mean, if you think it's hard to choose 11 and 12 at large, and how in the world are you going to separate 23 and 24?
10: Right.
11: When you have 10 teams that are all 8-4 that didn't play each other, that have barely any common opponents, like it's going to be absurd. And you're taking away so much of the luster of college football. And yes, it works in basketball because basketball is a sport where that upsets can happen at a higher rate. The game isn't as intense. You can play more games. In football, that's not the case. It just, and to lose, and honestly, this is something I think about a lot because, you know, every day it's the inexorable march of time. We're just hurtling towards the grave because of how we experience time. The more time we experience, the faster the next piece of time goes. So we're literally just hurtling towards death. Things are going to change. We have to accept it. But man, it hurts to lose conference championships. Like for me and my personal fandom, those are some of my core memories as an LSU fan with my grandpa as a player winning those games. But I guess it's just the nature of the beast. Because if we're being honest, we already lost the New Year's Day Bowls.
8: Right.
11: Like they are not what they were. That used to be akin to winning a championship.
10: Yes, you care about these things.
11: You won one of those.
10: Yes, right.
11: You got to lift a trophy. You got confetti. You might have gotten a ring, depending on what school you went to.
8: Like the Citrus Bowl and like all those Outback Bowl. All those games were great.
10: Yes, but the other thing an expanded playoff does, it gives coaches, and I think T-Bob was alluding to this, it gives them even more job security than they already have, because they could just point and say, hey, we made the playoffs. But making the playoffs in an expanded playoff doesn't mean your team was good and doesn't mean that you did a good coaching job.
8: If you miss the playoff, there's going to be hell to pay. How the hell didn't you make the playoff?
11: True.
8: We have 24 teams in here now. They're going to want to run your ass out even more now.
10: Right. Lincoln Riley will be sitting at number 25 and he'll still be complaining.
8: I mean, even USC and Lincoln Riley will make the playoff now.
11: I think

0: college head football coaches may be the most paradoxical people we have on the planet, in that they coach the toughest sport and they demand toughness and commitment and perfection and all these things. And yet they are the most sensitive, most rabbit eared, most soft, most excuse out people we got in sports.
1: Yes.
0: Like, oh, I can't. We went to 9 games in the SEC because you told us we were going to expand the playoff.
1: Yes.
0: Like, oh, I need to play these cupcake games because I have to be bowl eligible by the end. Going after a beat writer makes $60K when you're going to pay $10 million because your team sucks.
1: Yes.
0: And you lost again.
1: I put him right up there with sports media in terms of sensitive.
0: It makes me so furious that they demand doing hard things. They demand all these things. They refuse to do it themselves. And now we're getting a watered down 2014 playoff where everybody makes it. But you know what? But here's the question, guys.
2: We're going to watch.
0: Yeah, man. Yeah.
1: No, here's good the question.
2: For us. It's good for
0: our business. Desires.
1: Excuse me for 1 second. Here's the question. What voice were you doing before? Who was that?
2: Oh, I don't know.
1: It was like, you look like Satan talking college football right now.
0: Yeah, I don't want to play 9 conference games. I want to stay at 8. Can I get Western Kentucky instead of Ohio State? You're only paying me $12 million. I won 8 games last year. Like, what the f***? Half these guys are getting paid over $1 million to win. They want easier schedules.
2: Sorry.
1: And I'm sorry. The point is,
0: we're all going to watch, and that's what ultimately betrays us, because the numbers will go up, the money will go up, and it's our fault because we're not willing to actually vote with our eyeballs. And I don't want to. I want to watch college football. So
1: right. Yep. It
0: is what it is. Expanded playoff, here we come. All right, but you know what? That's for the future. Let's lock in for this weekend because we got another excellent slate. And one time when the game still is great is on Saturday, guys.
2: Yep.
0: And there, look at what's going down in Iowa. Uh-oh, Hawkeyes fresh off beating Michigan, looking to go 2-for-2 amongst the Big Ten blue blood heavyweights. Ohio State coming to town this weekend. Bear, talk to me about why Iowa's going to win this game.
1: Mm.
0: Why have you gone silent?
2: You wanted me to talk about why Iowa's going to win the game, so I was just not saying anything. No, they cannot drag Ohio State into an Iowa game. They cannot Iowa Ohio State. Look at what. Just think back what happened last week in that game. A kick return touchdown and pick at the goal line, stop a 2-point conversion. You get a 22-yard field goal attempt and then two ridiculous completions at the end of the game.
0: You know what they call that, Stu?
2: Iowa. They call that winning.
1: Yes.
0: Iowa football.
1: Mm-hmm.
0: I mean, that's Iowa. That's how they do it there.
1: That is how they do it. That's how they win football games, Bear. But I think what Bear is saying, first off, I think that Ohio State having a loss actually helps them in this game. They know they can't afford to lose another game here, and they certainly can't afford to lose to Iowa. I just think Ohio State's a much better team, and it's probably going to steamroll Iowa. That game, it was ridiculous them beating Michigan. I mean, the way they beat Michigan was almost as ridiculous as the way Michigan won their first game. I mean, it really was in some sort of weird, strange way, because Iowa had no business winning that football game, but as T-Bob pointed out, that's Iowa football. They muck it up, and that's how they win games.
2: And the interesting thing is, when they're a double-digit dog, like, it has not gone well for them lately. If you go back, since they beat Urban and Ohio State and JT through the 4 picks in 2017, when they bit a double-digit dog, they've lost all 7 of those games by nearly 30 points a game. Remember that Big Ten championship game a couple years ago? It was just an embarrassing loss against Michigan. That's more than likely what we are getting when Iowa takes on a double-digit favorite like they are in this game. Even we kill Bryce Underwood, but he actually had the one pick last week that was really big in the game. I don't want to sugarcoat that, but he threw for almost 300 yards. Well, what are they? I know Phil Parker is a defensive guru, and what is Jeremiah Smith and Julian? So what are they going to do to that Iowa defense if Bryce Underwood's having a field day against him?
0: Little food for thought here, boys. Last year, Indiana was the most dynamic offense in the entire country. They required a last-second drive to beat Iowa at Iowa. Oregon, one of the most dynamic, skilled, fast offenses in the entire country. They required a

0: Like this is already written.
1: Okay. And I said, sorry, excuse me, I meant Ryan Day. Yeah. But get ready to learn Iowa, guys. Okay.
2: Right. Yes.
1: Ferentz, this is his year. I can feel it in my
2: right. I think Bear is trying to tell you to learn, get ready to learn Ohio State.
3: Well, he knows Ohio State already.
1: Well, I was going to say, I guess the problem is if, you know, learning Iowa is like watching them lose this game by 20 and Jeremiah Smith spinning the cornerback around 18. Yes.
2: I'd rather not learn Iowa. How's that sound?
1: I mean, one thing you did nail those two, and this is some of the value in scheduling hard games early in the season. Mm-hmm. Ohio State already having gone on the road to Texas.
2: Yes.
1: Like they got some scar tissue built up. And they know, they have learned firsthand the consequences of even a brief lapse in judgment. So I actually think Ohio State wins here, but I think it's closer than maybe we're giving it credit for. Mm. But I think Ohio State wins.
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5: It is going to be a calm evening with skies remaining mostly clear heading into tonight. Our lows will be chilly near 43 degrees and winds will be on the lighter side from the north at 5 to 10 miles per hour. The cooler temperatures are going to linger into tomorrow with highs around 61. From the Kelloland Live Doppler HD Storm Center, I'm meteorologist Jalen Borison.
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0: and don't walk. The college football show with Stugatz and Bear continues in just a second. But first, let's go to Sherman Oaks. Dan Beyer has a sports update.
1: Stu, Game 3 of the NL Wildcard Series is tonight in Atlanta. Braves and Phillies, 8 o'clock Eastern Time. Aaron Nola's on the mound for Philadelphia. Ray Kerr will open things up for the Braves. Winner gets the Dodgers starting in the National League Divisional Series coming up on Saturday. Week 4 in the NFL starts tonight. Steelers and Browns, 8:15 Eastern Time. Looking ahead to Week 4 action in London, Commanders quarterback Jaden Daniels was on the practice field on a limited basis for the second straight day, trying to come back from that elbow injury. No practice today for Eagles wide receiver Devontae Smith. Vikings wide receiver Justin Jefferson was not spotted at practice today. He's dealing with an ankle injury. No practice for Jets running back Breece Hall. And 49ers wide receiver Mike Evans didn't practice today because of his rib injury. The Seahawks designated running back Zach Charbonnet to return from the PUP list, opening his 21-day window to practice. Atlanta Dream Center Angel Reese named the WNBA's Defensive Player of the Year. Game 3 tonight between the Fever and Aces takes place in Las Vegas at 9 Eastern in the WNBA playoffs. I'm going to throw it to T-Bob instead. T-Bob, back to you.
2: All right. Next game on the list here, guys. And this one, man, this is a chance to either be completely boring or legendary. And that is number 7, Alabama, hitting the road to Starkville to take on the undefeated 16th-ranked Mississippi State Bulldogs. And, Bear, with this game, it's impossible not to start with the quarterbacks.
3: Right.
2: Kamaru Taylor and Keelan Russell are two of the top newcomers in the entire country in college football quarterway through the season.
3: Now, you look at Keelan, he's, what, 375 total yards against Florida State, 400 last week against South Carolina, over 11 yards a play. I mentioned it earlier in the week, but South Carolina, I mean, Mississippi State's defense getting a couple of big plays late against Missouri to get them the win. But now the rubber hits the road here for both of these teams. You look at the upcoming stretches, especially for Alabama with what they have coming up. This is obviously a must win for them with having Georgia coming up, going to Tennessee, going to LSU. Like the great start that Alabama has is all for naught, I think, if they drop this game, because I think you'll see them picking up a couple more losses. And this is the biggest game for the Bullies in a hell of a long time, probably since that Auburn game or the Alabama game on the road that they lost in 2014 when Dan was slowing the game down to try and keep that scoring margin down. Maybe that they could still kind of hang in the top four. So I'm going back and forth. I think Mississippi State is an underdog that is garnering a lot of support. Alabama at a reduced number by the end might be the way you want to go here, but I don't want to bet against Kamario Taylor anymore. I did it last week and came back with egg on my face. So I'm going to sit back and just enjoy this one as a fan. All games are not meant to be bet, and this is one of them.
4: Fair to say, guys, if he beats Alabama at home, he gets a statue. Yeah.
2: Yeah. I mean, it's kind of exactly what like has been rattling around in my head, which yes. is already he's doing great things. And really how we think about a person when it comes to sports, it's never just objectively what you do. It's really, how it relates to expectations, right? And so already he's kind of starting to blow those out the water. But if you want to take a nuke to those expectations and really blow people's hair back to your yes. point, Stu, like this is where you have an opportunity to write your legend, because this is a beatable Alabama team. I think they're better than Mississippi State. And I think this game could follow the same rhythm that a couple of the other Bama games have.
4: But Bear, there is something about beating Alabama. Like, remember what it did for Johnny Manziel. I know he did it. I think he did it at Alabama, this game at home. But there is something still about beating that team, about beating that brand, that would probably vault him. Not that he's not already there, but very much into the upper echelon of the Heisman conversation. Oh, you know what I'm saying?
3: Clearly, if they were to win this game, he's definitely in up there with Mensa. And probably goes to number one. I would think that win, and he's going to have the rest of the season to go out there and do it and keep those numbers up and win a couple of more big games in the SEC. But yeah, this is going to be an awesome game to watch.
2: And one thing about this game is, to me, it's kind of what Kamario Taylor represents in college football as a whole. Because we all know, Bear, Stu, that Miami, we know what your Miami Hurricanes want to do. They want to come in next year. They want to pay Kamari Taylor $15 million to come be the quarterback.
3: Why not 20?
4: Right. He deserves it. Yeah.
2: There's a million stories, examples of him saying, I'm staying. And he wants to build a team that will be memorable in Starkville. And right now in college football, there's no greater resource than investor confidence.
4: Right.
2: And so if you have the money people that believe, okay, we have the quarterback, we can beat Alabama, money will begin to flow into this program like Jeff Lebby couldn't believe. You can start to surround him with more talent. Like it represents nowadays a game like this. Represents a potential launching pad for the program as a whole during the Kamario Taylor era. So this is as big of a game in Starkville, probably since, like you were alluding to, Bear, over a decade ago, I think now at this point. That said, I think Alabama, like I said, I think it's close, just like Alabama did with Kentucky, just like they did with Florida State. And then I think Alabama likely pulls away at the end because the talent gap is a bit too large.
4: Bear, how do you feel about what he just said? Because the Canes will come for Kamario Taylor, and like $15 million in Starkville, that's like $5 down here in Miami. So,
3: he's saying the right things though, and he's a local kid who, and we'll see ultimately when push comes to shove at the end of the year, whether it's Miami, whether it's LSU, whether it's Texas, whomever. The dollar does talk, and for some people it matters. Some people, it doesn't.
2: Well, that story will be written. So in a way, he is kind of like a proxy word for the soul of college football. But again, if you just look at the numbers right now, Keelan Russell, fourth in the SEC in pass rating, Kamario's second. Keelan Russell, 280 yards a game. Kamara's at 290. They're both completing 70% of his passes. They're both over 10 yards per attempt. You are talking about two elite newcomers on the college football stage. And for Alabama, this is Kalen DeBoer's year to make people believe that, yes, we're not going to be the Saban era, but we're going to show you that we're going to have an uptick. Because right now, they've never collapsed, but they've kind of slowly been taking these steps back. And for DeBoer and company, it's a show, no, we're still here. We're still at least somewhat Alabama. For Mississippi State, it's like, okay, do you want to evolve from being a cute story to an actual real team? This is the game that you got to go win. I mean, what do you think, Bear? Who do you think ends up winning?
4: So I always love the team that's reminding everyone that, hey, we're still Alabama. I always like that advantage. Like, hey, we're here. You have to beat us. If you want to be talked about the way you want to be talked about, you're going to have to beat us. We don't care if we play at home. We don't care if we play on the road. We've been there. We've done that. I always love that. I'm surprised you guys are leaning a little bit, it seems like Bear is, towards Mississippi State, because I think this is an unexpected good opportunity for Alabama pick up a really good victory here on the road. You know,
3: I remember you saying that we're still, reminds me of 2005, being on the sideline for that game, Miami going to Virginia Tech, and Virginia Tech, I think, was number two or three or something in the country at that point. And I can remember the scene there. So, and I can remember Art Kehoe, longtime offensive line coach.
2: Shout out. He recruited me in high school. Shout out, Coach
4: Maniac.
3: Coach Kehoe. and I can remember him walking on the sideline, kind of looking around and be like, we're still Miami. And they went out and won, I think, 27-7 and just completely smothered Marcus Vick and Virginia Tech that night. So they're opportunities for blue blood programs like this to where they maybe feel a little slighted, or when they feel like they might be on upset alert. I'm with you, Stu. It's a good opportunity for Alabama to kind of be like, yeah, we're still Alabama.
2: Look, for me, Stu, what it is I'm just, I definitely hate Alabama. I always have. I don't kind of hide that. But more so, like,
3: I know someone that calls Alabama, I know someone that says it's LS Poo.
2: Who said that's a terribly juvenile joke?
3: I know.
2: Hang out with smart
4: Mikey.
2: Shut up! It's funny.
4: Mikey, you made a face. You made a face like you just smelled poo.
2: No, I think for me, Stu, what it is, if it sounds like I'm leaning Mississippi State, it's I love narratives, right? When it comes to college football, that is my favorite part of the game. Are like the storylines that we see created every Saturday. And watching Mississippi State get a home win with their their chosen one, their prophesied messiah, like and slay the demon that is Alabama. I just can't sets my fantasy loving heart alight.
4: Mikey A, for the life of me, I had no idea that at any point during this college football season we would spend 20 minutes on Mississippi State.
2: Hey, welcome to the college football show with Stu Gatz and Bear, baby.
5: Not since Dak.
2: No. Which, by the way, Dak apparently talking to Camario to get him to stay. And if I had to imagine, also probably a great NIL resource.
4: Dak better pay.
2: I think it's going to go beyond talking, to be clear. Yeah. All right. Next up on this list, speaking of narratives, what happens when a once slumbering beast wakes up again? Because that's exactly what we've seen gone down in Gainesville, Florida this year. Just like that, the Florida Gators, the Swamp, it's all back. A new head coach, Summerall's got him rolling, best running back in the entire country. Only this week, Bear, shoes on the other foot, right? Ole Miss, emotional win, has to go to the Swamp last week, gets dominated. Now Florida, emotional win, has to immediately hit the road and play a pretty damn good Missouri team, dude. I believe so, at least. Like, if they had Ahmad Hardy, they'd be really good. What's your early read on this one?
3: I got burned by Missouri last week when I liked them against Mississippi State. You talk about narratives and narrative breaking results and wins. Like, we talked about joking about Missouri, like, still hanging around the rankings there. And why are we still ranking them? Like, this is the Missouri team that Eli Drinkwitz in the regular season, 0-10 versus top 10 opponents. Like, they don't have a marquee win. And like, watch them now. They're like, you talked about it like last week. Nobody wanted to bet Florida. Everybody wanted to bet Ole Miss. Now this week, everyone wants to bet Florida. No one wants to bet Missouri. This is a dangerous, dangerous game for Florida. The one big question I have for Florida is, if they happen to get behind, can Aaron Filo, can they throw to make a comeback? I think they probably can, but once you need to be in that position to ultimately see it. Now, look, as a Florida fan, do you want to be in that position? No, you want to be able to control the line of scrimmage with your offensive and defensive line and win up front. But you need to see if Florida falls behind, if indeed. Because the thing is, their defense has been bad. Like, they've allowed a lot of yards through the air. This could be an Austin Simmons-type game because he's another guy who has been fantastic this year and not really getting a lot of talk in the SEC just because Camario has been so good.
2: Yeah, the Ole Miss transfer, Caden Lee at receiver, was great last week. Him and Austin Simmons, one of the better early connections in the entirety of the SEC. I mean, Austin Simmons, 11 touchdowns, no picks on the year thus far. So as you alluded to, Bear, playing really good football. Jamar Roberts, pretty good running back. But, Stu, what travels in football? You know what travels?
4: Defense.
2: That's right. Well, yes, but what else?
3: Running game.
2: That's what I mean.
4: Listen, I love ball. I'm a ball lever. How about that? You guys don't say, Bear doesn't seem to be. Bear, what happens when you get burned by a team like you did with Missouri? Will you not go back to that team for a couple of weeks? Like, what happens there in terms of betting strategy?
3: No, I'll go back to them. I went back to the well with Auburn a few times last year in my super contest, like three straight weeks if they had the lead and were covering the entire game and then wound up not covering it. It ultimately killed me. No, but as a better, as a handicapper, you need to have a very short memory, a short leash, and just kind of forget things quickly. Or never hold a grudge, because who you hate one week is going to be someone you might wind up loving the next. But like, everything in my mind and what I believe in tells me Missouri's the right side here.
4: Really? Wow. I like Florida's team. I do. I love their coach. Like, that's what I want my head coach to talk like. That's how I want him to look.
3: 6 a.m. Pump.
4: Yes. I just love his attitude. For the first time in a long time, I could say this. Florida looks like it has NFL players all over the field. I don't know if they do or not. It just physically looks like they're bigger than the other teams that they're playing. They're faster than most of the teams they're playing. It's the best Florida team. And I paid attention to that program for a while now, simply because my wife goes to that school and we go to a ton of games. I will tell you, that's the best they've looked in a long time. It looks like an NFL team out there, guys who could play in the NFL. I'm not certain if they win the SEC, make the playoff. I just know they're better than they were in years past.
2: That's the great irony of Billy Napier, is he could recruit well. Like, there is NFL talent all over that team.
4: Everywhere. Somehow,
2: for whatever reason, he's the guy to get them moving in the right direction, actually winning games. Stu, who's the OC?
4: Oh, man. Baugh? Philo. Philo?
2: No, it's a memorable name.
4: Philo?
2: Where's the visor? Buster. Faulkner.
4: I don't know. I got Summerall right.
3: Did get Summerall right. Very good. You got a lot of names right, just in like square peg, round hole.
4: Yes. I mean, what do you want from me? I don't care about the offensive coordinator. Are you bringing your kid into the picture here?
2: He's banging on the door. He wants to come say hi to the boys. Hey,
3: what's going on?
2: Quad Bob, say what's up to the boys.
4: Yeah. That's who Rachel is babysitting.
3: Bob. Awesome.
2: Who's the OC for Florida?
6: Buster Faulkner.
2: Oh, there you go. Of course.
4: I mean, Jesus, how could he not know? It's all you talk about. I mean, the poor kid.
2: All right. Next up on the list.
4: Yeah.
2: Bear, your Canes. Yes. Miami at Clemson. And you kind of talked about this earlier, Stu. Like, Alabama is, even if they're not the Alabama of the past, it's still beating Alabama. It's a big deal.
4: Of course.
2: Clemson still has a little bit of that going on, only this is very much a 55-year-old boxer who hasn't held a belt in well over a decade. I mean, this is Shaq on the Celtics, Michael on the Wizards, Malone on the Lakers. I think one was Malone good. It doesn't matter. Like it still matters for Miami in terms of you can tell the average person, like, whoa, no way. But like, Clemson's terrible. Miami's going to destroy them, Bear.
3: They should. It reminds me a little.
4: Not convincing.
3: Well, it's a road game. I mean, who knows what the hell can happen?
2: No, Bear, that's crap. If y'all are supposed to be as good as you are, Clemson sucks.
3: Oh, absolutely sucks. Clemson's offense is ass.
2: Yes.
3: I mean, they're bad on offense with a young freshman quarterback. That offensive line should get absolutely eaten alive by Miami's front. Unquestionably. This is on the other side of the ball. They allowed over 300 yards rushing against LSU. North Carolina ran for like 215 against them. Like, this should be like a just feed Mark Fletcher type game. It reminds me of the situation in 2013 when the ACC was an ass league, but Florida State was really, really good.
2: Yeah.
3: And like, people were saying, like, we don't know. Is Florida State good? Or are they ACC good? And they went to Clemson and kicked the ever living. I was the whole Jameis. Are we going to do it in the locker room? And they kicked the I think it was 51-14. The place emptied out by halftime. Florida State went on to win the national championship. And it has a little bit of a feel, at least from my perspective this week, where I think people are still questioning Miami. The schedule's been garbage so far, even though they have.
4: Well, it has been, Bear. I mean, it has been.
3: They do have two road conference wins, if you want to look at it that way.
4: Right.
3: And Wake Forest win does look a hell of a lot better now, being that Wake went on the road and beat Louisville. But I think people are still questioning whether, like, Miami is this good, even though they got to the title game last year and they've dominated everybody. And I think it's an opportunity for them to go out and win a game where people are going to have the same reaction that I did with the Noles in 2013. It's going to be like, oh, wow, they are that good. So, yeah, I think Miami goes out and I think they win very, very big on Saturday night.
4: I think what people are waiting to see, because they want to see it happen consistently. This is a game in years past that Miami may lose, right? Or it might be close, or Mario might make a bad decision late in the game that would cost them the game. It might be a game that they would lose. But this is a different Miami. I believe it. And I was one of those people who would say that about the Hurricanes. This is a game they would go on the road and typically lose because it's still Clemson, yes, and it's still the best team they played this year, yes, but they're not Clemson anymore, okay? And Miami should win this game and should win it by a lot, and I think that they will because I think it's different now. That team is littered with NFL players. I mean, at every single position, they're as talented as any team in the country, and Clemson's simply just not as good anymore. And so I think Miami's going to beat them and beat them by a lot. And beating Clemson is not as impressive as it used to be, but it's still the best win for Miami if indeed they get the win this weekend.
2: Well, but it does still have water cooler value where the average person who isn't a college football nerd like me or Bear hears, oh my God, Miami beat Clemson by how much?
4: Yes, it's a brand.
3: Clemson, they went
4: it's a brand.
2: How about this? I've never seen anything like this. I mentioned this on Twitter, and I've been getting a bit of pushback here. Darian Mintz's stat line right now through four games, he's completing 89% of his passes, guys. He has, Stu, I don't care who you played. He has 14 touchdowns to 12 incompletions. Mm-hmm. Like, I've seen guys do that over a single game, regardless of competition. It should be impossible in a four game sample to have more touchdowns and incompletions, especially when you're throwing the ball this much. And in Malachi Toney, you have the single most exciting player in college football.
4: Yeah.
2: He's first in the ACC in receptions per game, yards per game, tuds. He's incredible.
4: Yes. You want me to say that's impressive, and it is. But I would also tell you, do it against a good team. I mean, seriously, they have played absolutely no one. I need to see him play.
2: You are the same in my Twitter replies right now. Yep. Guys, that's not the point. It's not that he's going to do that against the best teams. The point is that shouldn't be possible even against the bad teams.
4: I understand that. I'm just saying play at that level or somewhere close to that level against the good teams, and he's yet to play a good team. I'll be more impressed if he does it on the road against Clemson, but I haven't seen him do it against anyone. That's all I'm saying.
2: Do it in Death Valley. Well, he's going to have the opportunity to. And you know what? This is a slight step up for Miami, though. Wake Forest could be better than Clemson, potentially.
3: I think Wake is better than Clemson.
2: Yeah.
4: Yes.
2: Yeah.
4: Well, you know, you guys will love this. After the fact, after I already picked them and put money on them, Mikey told me to stop betting against Wake Forest.
3: Jake Sharp's ball coach.
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0: 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The NLDS is here, streaming live on Fox 1. Both NLDS series can be seen on Fox 1, the Phillies or Braves at the Dodgers, and the Padres at the Brewers. 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
1: I want to ask both of you a question, because I do think USC is the most interesting, element of the game. And usually they are, when they're playing a football game, because they're, they're one of those brands that we talk about. But there are rumors now, there are talks, people talking about Lincoln Riley and his job. So, Taylor, myself, Mikey, we were discussing this and I'm interested in your thoughts. If the USC job became available, would it be a coveted job? And if Lincoln Riley became available, would he be a coveted coach?
2: The job, absolutely. You're in LA in a California recruiting base in the Big Ten. It's absolutely a coveted market.
3: Okay. Let me frame it a different way, Bear. If they offered Bob Chesney the job, would he take it?
1: Said that. Yes.
3: Oh, he would.
2: Yes.
3: Even though he's seemingly got things rolling at UCLA right now.
2: I think you've got more resources at SC.
3: Oh, God, that would be brutal. That would be the ultimate Big Brother move. UCLA finally gets a little bit of hope. Yes. Wayne Knight is like the best running back outside of Jaden Barnett, and he just steps in and gets plucked by SC?
1: Yes. I mean, I do think we're headed there. I think we're headed to a place where Lincoln Riley finally is no longer the USC head coach. It should have happened years ago.
3: So the second part of the question, is Lincoln Riley still a good hire? I think yes.
1: Hold on. Let me define good hire. You're telling me like top tier programs, Bear, are going to be interested in Lincoln Riley, because I think it's going to be more like BC and Rutgers.
2: No. I think if you look at some of the Big 12 schools, some of the SEC schools that are kind of in like the old Big 12 Southwest Conference, like demo as well. He would certainly be a very coveted hire just because it was he took Oklahoma to the playoff bunch. Had what, four consecutive quarterbacks or four quarterbacks go number one overall? It's not like the guy can't coach offense. It just feels like an odd fit. And all because it doesn't work at SC doesn't mean it's not going to work. I mean, it worked at Oklahoma.
3: Jaden Maiv, for what it's worth, too, Jaden Maiv has been great under Lincoln Riley. Like, his development has been fantastic. How about this? Clemson.
2: Sure.
3: Clemson, get rid of Dabo. I could see him hiring Lincoln. Like, that could actually make sense. He would modernize the program. He would excite the fan base a little bit. He probably fits in the South a bit better than he did. I could see it.
2: Well look at the jobs that are going to come up. We think Maryland's going to come open. We think South Carolina is going to come open.
3: Yeah.
2: Who knows if Clemson comes open? Florida State may come open. Like there are going to be some very. You don't think Florida State would kill for Lincoln Riley right now instead of Mike Norvell?
1: That's what I'm asking you. I have no idea. True. I wouldn't have killed for Lincoln Riley. That's my point. You know.
2: Quad Bob right now over by Norvell.
3: Hey, Quad Bob's a dumbass. He'd be really, he can't even count to 10. Like, he doesn't know his ABCs. That would be a terrible, terrible choice. All right.
1: Bear, allow me to chime in here because I just want to give the audience what I know they want, and I want to give me and Mikey A what we want. I just want I want very clearly, okay, with no interruption. And I apologize to you, T-Bob, and I love you, but we all need this, okay?
3: Yeah.
1: Mikey has his pen in hand. He has a piece of paper. He is ready to write them down. I just want the medal stand of college football picks for the weekend here, okay? Bronze, silver, gold. What is Bear going with?
2: I have two bets locked in. So we're only going to go two. Well, actually, I'll give you three because I'm going to give you a win total.
1: I don't want you to force it, Bear. Want you to force it. I want you to just give us whatever you like. If it's two, it's two.
2: No, I would bet TCU season win total under right now because I don't know how they're getting to six wins. You can put that on the bronze medal stand. Okay. On the silver position on the podium, I would take Temple plus the points. Against South Florida. South Florida is like the most fraudulent 4-0 team in the country. They beat FIU 19-9, miracle win at Army. They beat Delaware State, FCS, MEAC team, and then trailed for most of the game against a terrible. Well, Bowling Green might be like the worst team in the country, and they trailed for a good part of the game. So they're 4-0. Casey Keeler is a really good coach at Temple. They gave a game away a couple weeks. Like, this is, feels like a good spot for Temple. And then gold medal play, lay the 14 with Ohio State.
1: Wait, say it again. Say it one more time.
2: Gold medal play?
1: Yeah.
2: Lay the 14 with Ohio State.
1: Okay. I was just, it was breathtaking watching you do that.
3: I mean, I've been telling all my friends all week, guys, you got to bet Temple this weekend. South Florida is the worst 4-0 team in the country.
4: So, all right, guys, we love you. 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
1: God! 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
2: A lot of times you look at a roster and you're built for 162 games. 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
2: Hour two on this Thursday, we'll talk some football. J.J. Watt on loan from CBS will join us coming up tonight. Football tonight, Steelers favored by 2.5 against the new and improved Cleveland Browns, question mark. We also have Phillies coming up tonight against the Atlanta Braves. That will be the final game of the three-game series, the wild card playoffs. 877-3DP-SHOW, email address, dp@danpatrick.com, Twitter handle @DPShow. Sunday Night Football, it'll be Bryce Young and the Panthers hosting Jared Goff and the Lions in primetime. Sunday night is football night on NBC and Peacock, which is where you can find this program, also NBC Sports Now. 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All righty, Dylan, poll question, results from last hour, and what are we going with hour two?
3: Well, then this may be a first. We officially have a 50-50 split in the are you soft or hard poll question. That's pretty impressive. We also asked the people, is Bryce Harper a Hall of Famer, yes or no?
2: Well, you might explain if you're just joining us, if you're just about being soft and hard.
3: So you got blood taken this morning.
2: Yes.
3: You didn't give it. It was taken.
2: Yes, it was taken.
3: But you still made it, and you almost fainted, but you still made it in to do the show.
2: Yes.
3: And we were asking, is that soft or hard? And apparently it's a 50-50 split. People cannot make up their mind.
2: I think it's soft. I do. But I was in trouble this morning when I had to go. My wife goes, I'll get you some cranberry juice and a cookie. And I had to sit in the chair and wait. And then I had to wait until she said, I think you can now drive. And then I had to let her know when I got to work. Yes, Paulie.
4: You have an affliction. You can't control getting lightheaded with needles and certain things like this. It's like calling out someone for having an allergy. It's not a choice.
2: I know. It just, if you're, when you say, oh, you don't look very good, like you got the flu? No, I gave blood. I mean, I can't watch when they stick the needle in. And then Estelle was her name. She sticks the needle in one arm and then she goes, the blood's not flowing. And I go, oh my God. That's when the problem arose, when I go, now what? She goes, well, give me your other arm. And I got good veins.
4: Oh, yeah?
2: Oh, I got good veins. I got garden hose veins. Like, if I was a tennis player, you know, like Martina had that garden hose on her left forearm. I have good veins. And I'm thinking, come on, Estelle. Hit the mark. Get the blood flowing. And let me get out of here. Although, that's weird if you're just hearing that portion of what I just said. All right, Estelle, hit the mark and let the blood flow. Yes, Todd.
5: So it was less than a stellar performance by
2: okay,
5: her.
2: All right. I'm going to give that to you, Todd.
5: I'll stay quiet the rest of the
2: time. And I thought Estelle Getty was dead, but she was there. Yes, yes, Marvin.
6: But what type of ailment would you have to go through to be considered hard?
2: Well, I think all the surgeries. Like, I've had surgeries on Friday and come in on Monday. Knee replaced and then came in, hand surgery. I mean, a variety of things. Yeah, I'm the game of operation. I'd be the president of operations, not the vice president of operations, like the big German's new title there. Yes, Todd.
5: But you primarily do that to set the bar so that we have no excuse to not come to work. So yes. Like, well, if he can do it, why don't we? I can't take the day off.
2: That is true. And Marvin, when Marvin had, what, you had teeth pulled?
6: Yeah, wisdom teeth.
2: Wisdom. And he left the show, and I didn't think he'd be back, and he came back during the show. And Paul had eye surgery. He rallied, came in. Yes, Dylan?
3: I've actually never had formal surgery. Like, I've never been under anesthesia, but I can
2: Is there informal surgery?
4: Casual drive-thru?
3: Back alley operation?
5: Casual surgery.
2: Procedure?
4: Formal.
3: Procedure. Back alley procedure?
2: Question mark. All right. So we've wrapped up hour one. Now I'll go to hour two poll question. Yes, Paul?
4: I think Dylan's going to catch up to us fast with surgeries.
2: Like
4: after age 40, he's going to pick up some steam.
2: Well, after age 30, I think you're going to pick up some steam there.
3: A delayed fuse, yes. As they say.
2: Okay. Poll question for hour two is going to be what?
3: Well, who you got tonight, Dan? The Steelers or the Browns? And as we all know, I've discussed, I am using these polls for the primetime games to formulate my betting decision for that night. So whatever the people, whatever side they're on, I'm going opposite.
2: Okay. The gambling podcast later today with Big Day Ray, Dylan, and also Shea and Irving. I'm going to assume that Shea is okay with Joey Porter Jr. coming from the Steelers to the Cowboys. They do need some help in the secondary. But he's a great player. He's 26. And he's one of those lockdown, shutdown cornerbacks. He doesn't give up touchdowns. But they gave up a second-round pick in 2028. But this is where the Cowboys get into trouble, in my opinion. They have certainty before commitment. They waited on Dak Prescott, and they paid for it. The Micah Parsons negotiations eventually collapsed in a trade. Now, I like what they did after that. George Pickens, they get him for a third-round pick from Pittsburgh, and then they waited. Now they use the franchise tag instead of securing him long term. So here's Porter coming to town, and he's got the leverage. Cowboys don't. He's in the final year of a rookie contract. Pittsburgh already decided they weren't going to extend him, and now he goes to Dallas. Also, his agent is Micah Parsons and George Pickens' agent. Can you imagine Jerry Jones dealing with this agent about another one of his clients? So the Cowboys' cautious approach, it sounds responsible in theory, but eventually it becomes expensive. You know, when you pay the acquisition price, if you really believe in the player, then pay the player and don't wait. It's rare, really rare, when I'm trying to think, who's the NBA player? Oh, Jonathan Kuminga. He might be the guy that if you waited, all of a sudden you go, man, I'm glad we waited. But it's rare. When you wait, you usually pay more. Yes, Paul?
4: I do want to, I think, go oppo on the Cowboys a little bit. I think they're, with George Pickens, this guy had some good seasons, but off the field, he had some issues, and they were being patient with his contract. If they would have given Micah Parsons that deal, now you don't know that he'd be injured as a Cowboy, but it's kind of revisionist. And Porter, if he disappoints the last eight games and they don't give him a contract, I look at teams that jump too early. If you go back years ago, Cardinals with Kyler Murray, or the Bucks giving 150 to Baker Mayfield, is once you get in, it's hard to get out.
2: Yeah, but a quarterback is different because Buccaneers, what were they going to do? I mean, they're negotiating against themselves with Baker Mayfield. If you felt strongly, then you would go, no, just play out this year. Prove it again. It's business. We get caught up in, oh, loyalty. Well, there's no loyalty on either side here. It's business. And that, I would say, you know, just like C.J. Stroud, just like Bryce Young, most of these quarterbacks, Kyler Murray, I said, no, make him play one more year. And if you made them play one more year, Kyler Murray, maybe you get a better situation there. C.J. Stroud, they waited. Bryce Young, they waited. They'll probably, you know, re-up Bryce Young, and I wonder if C.J. Stroud will be extended. But there's nothing wrong with waiting. I mean, there's Josh Allen, and then there's the other quarterbacks. I'll give Lamar, you know, or Lamar Jackson. Like, I feel pretty good that these guys will continue to be good. I have no idea about C.J. Stroud. Bryce Young, he's put up numbers. But, you know, there's times when you go, should we or shouldn't we? The Micah Parsons situation, if they didn't wait, they probably would have saved maybe, what, $12 million a year on him. Would they like to have him at $12 million less? at $35 million? You probably would. Yes, Dylan.
3: I was wondering, thinking about how like Pickens, Joey Porter Jr., Micah Parsons all have the same agent. Has there ever been a scenario where an agent has multiple players on the same team trying to sign new contracts and to fit in the cap that he kind of has to go like, listen to one of them, like, listen, you're going to have to take a little bit less. This guy's going to get a little bit more. Like,
2: oh, yeah. Oh, yeah. I'm sure that I know this happened personally where the agent goes in and says, hey, how about we get this for this person, and then that'll give this person a little bit more. That happened at ESPN. I know that. You know, sometimes it's brutal. It is. Negotiations, brutal. And it's personal for us, but it's business for management. And I knew somebody who went in, and he was demanding a raise. Demanding a raise, and then one of my bosses said, you're done. He was like, what are you talking about? No, you're done. Clear out your stuff. You're done. He goes home. His wife says, you go back and get a contract. So he had to go back and then tell, you know, our boss, all right, what do you want to give me? Hey, I'm just kidding about that raise and demanding. I didn't mean to pound my fist on your desk. Did you take that seriously? Come on, Norby.
4: Fictitious name.
2: Yes, but not the actual name. Yes, Dylan.
3: Yeah, all of a sudden you're making less than you started off with when you went to the table.
2: I think he did, which is sad, but there are times when you have no leverage. And you're like, could I get a little bit of maybe a better parking spot? Something? Yeah, Paul.
4: The comedian Larry David tells a great story. He was working as a writer on SNL. He got very frustrated. He quit on a Saturday or a Sunday after, and then he tried to come back in the next week, and he just showed up at the meeting like nothing happened. It actually became a storyline for Seinfeld.
2: Tim in Georgia. Hey, Tim, what's on your mind today?

0: of things that's going to really bum me out if I don't get through it is missing your last show, man.
1: Well, I hope you're around. And you know what? I'm going to put you on hold. Dylan, no, actually, we'll have Tyler get.
2: Hey, guys. Thanks for taking my call. I got an idea for a T-shirt, actually. If, you know, you recall the image of Scottie Pippen helping Michael Jordan off the court after Game 5, maybe Pauly kind of helping you to the chair and the caption saying, every day is the Super Bowl.
1: Yeah. It's way too emotional to revisit that, you know, in a T-shirt. You know, we already do the Dead Dads Club. Dead Dogs Club. I don't know if we need another emotional T-shirt like that. Let's see. Trip in Vegas. Hi, Trip. What do you have to say about Fritzy? I already know. Hi, Trip.
3: Good morning, DP. Good morning, DP. Good to speak with you all. I got a comparison first, and then I got my Fritzy. It sounds like Estelle this morning with Angel Reese on her first try. Thank you. And then for Fritzy, I have the top three things Fritzy said at the doctor yesterday in order. Number three, you've seen mine. Can I see yours? Number two, yes, I am excited to see you. And his number one thing was, if I pay another copay, can we go again?
1: Y'all have a good day. Thank you, Trip. Thank you. All right. Todd went to the dermatologist yesterday. Did you flirt with the dermatologist?
4: I did not. For a couple of those things, I was wondering if you had a hidden camera, but I was on my best behavior, and it was absolutely fine. And, you know, that's not to say that if the doctor was my type, that it would go in a different way. But, you know, I don't think there was an attraction that I'm happily married anyway. So it's just,
1: of course you are. Of course you are. If she was Italian.
4: I will say this, and I don't know if I've admitted
1: you
4: this.
1: You have a type.
4: I will say this. When I lived in L.A., there was I won't give the full name of this dermatologist, but her first name was Christy, and it was like a Beverly Hills Dermatology Associates or something. And that was very much my type. So much so that I felt guilty, and I actually told my wife, Jennifer, about that. And there was not a flirtation, but I didn't mind. I said, you sure you don't have to see me for another year for an annual checkup? You know, I was looking to go maybe every 2 or 3 months if possible.
1: Okay.
4: Beverly Hills Dermatology.
1: Mm-hmm. Christy.
4: Yeah.
1: All right.
4: Blonde, blue eyes. Anyway, I digress.
1: That's not the place to flirt.
4: It's really not.
1: I don't think.
4: No, because they're looking at like moles and cysts and things, and yeah. There's nothing exciting, you know, intimate about that.
1: Yes, Paul.
5: Do you think you were her type and it just didn't work out, Todd?
4: I'd like to believe it. In my mind, it's like, you know, I have to keep it professional, but he's, you know, he looks like he's doing bicep curls or something. Or
1: I that. Think, you know, there's certain people that look better with more clothes on.
4: I'm one of those.
1: Yeah.
4: Definitely one of those.
5: Yeah. Sweaters.
1: Yeah.
4: I've worn like a t-shirt into the shower, like, you know, the kids do in the pool.
1: You've worn a t-shirt in the pool?
4: There were a couple times growing up where, you know, I used to think, oh my God, that kid's wearing, he's so heavy, or feels so bad that he's wearing a t-shirt. I think I did that once or twice. Looking back, like in camp. And that's the worst thing you could do is that calls even more attention to you, because now you're showing that you're trying to hide something. And there's no hiding that once it gets wet.
1: Yes, Dylan.
6: Yeah, the white t-shirt in the pool never really concealed what it was supposed to.
1: Let's take a break. We'll talk to J.J. Watt on loan from CBS. He's in good shape. 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
13: Mostly clear skies are going to continue this evening and into tonight, with our temperatures cooling off to a low of 43 degrees. Winds will be from the north around 5 to 10 miles per hour before shifting to the southeast for tomorrow. It is going to be another cool day, though, with highs near 61. From the Kelloland Live Doppler HD Storm Center, I'm meteorologist Jalen Borson.
14: This Sunday, shortly after 3, the undefeated Minnesota Vikings take on the winless Miami Dolphins, and the Vikings are back home at US Bank Stadium Pregame at 2, the Boom right around 3. 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

0: Just a couple of tough guys talking now. J.J. Watt, yours truly. I've just been told that I've been nominated for an ESPY for most heroic performance by a radio host who used to work at ESPN doing the 11 o'clock Sports Center with Keith Olbermann. I mean, it's a very narrow category, but I've been told I've been nominated for an ESPY of just showing up for work today. Yes, Paul.
1: A mid-show nomination, too. It's not even completed.
0: No. J.J. Watt joining us on the program. What is the most painful injury you ever had?
2: That's a really good question, Dan. It's why you're, you know, such a respected journalist. It wasn't the initial injury that hurt the most, but the second step that I took hurt the worst. When I broke my leg and it shattered in a billion pieces, I didn't know, obviously, that it was shattered. So I tried to get up and walk off the field, and I took two or three steps and quickly realized that it was indeed shattered. And that was, those two or three steps were the most painful.
0: But you get that adrenaline going, though. That can carry a little bit. You know, like Jackson Dart coming off the field. I mean, you see guys in the moment. You're like, no, I think I'm okay. No, I'm not okay.
2: No, we all think we're Superman and, like, no problem. Like, we'll pop it back into place. And there's some things you just don't pop back into place.
0: Was it worth it when you look back on all the injuries that and how your body's going to be 20 years from now?
2: Yeah. I mean, there's a reason that I did it. I loved it. I mean, we don't have to, you know, beat around it here. My family lives an incredible, beautiful life because of everything. I have some unbelievable memories. I wouldn't have met my wife. I wouldn't have my two beautiful boys. There's so many different things that this game has given me. Would I have maybe done some things a little differently and taken a little more time on some than others? Yes. But overall, would I change anything, and do I regret playing football? Absolutely not.
0: I complimented you on Monday. I thought you rose to the crowd noise, the atmosphere. Like, you were in the moment. It felt like that's as close as you could get to playing. And I commend you for being able to translate that to us, the audience.
2: Thank you. I appreciate that very much. And I fully agree with you that this is as close as you can get to playing in terms of the adrenaline, the play to play, snap to snap, having to be on your toes and reacting in real time. And the atmosphere was that. The second half of that game, that stadium, the atmosphere was electric. And so we were just living in the moment. And then you get a massive fourth and one stop on the goal line. Barham stops Henry. Cowboys go down the field. And then everything that transpired after that, I really don't think anybody in that whole stadium sat down for the rest of the game after that point. And it was just a blast.
0: What does it feel like to tackle Derrick Henry?
2: Depends on how far away he started. if you get him where you got to him closer than he got to you, it's not that bad. If you were far away and he was coming from far away, it is no fun whatsoever. And also if you catch, so like I'm a guy who like I'm a big gator roll tackler. I'm not like I don't see any reason to square people up in the hole. Like it's all about getting the guy on the ground. So I was a big gator roller. So I always try and put my head directly in front of your thigh board and like right at the top of your knee, the lower quad. And sometimes that technique can put you directly in the path of a kneecap straight to the side of the head. And I've caught a few of 22's kneecaps straight to the side of the head. Not fun.
0: But you know, do you see these guys going up top? Like they try to take on these guys up top. I don't understand that logic.
2: Well, I mean, you see it a lot on the edge and outside because it's the DBs and it's, so there's two options you can do really because you're not going to tackle him just straight up. So they are trying to either go low and wipe out his legs, but he's a hurdler. He'll jump over the top of you or he'll just step over the top of you because he's so big. So then you go high and try to like almost hold him up so that the cavalry comes or, I mean, truthfully, I don't know, like a 185 pound DB is not taking him down up over the shoulder pads. And that's where the stiff arms come into play.
0: He's J.J. Watt. He called the Ravens Cowboys in Rio. And then he's got the Broncos and the 49ers coming up on Sunday at 4:25 Eastern with Jim Nance. I'm trying to figure out the Niners. Like, they've done everything they're supposed to do, but it doesn't, I don't know if we include them in the formidable teams, the really good teams. Should we?
2: The San Francisco 49ers?
0: Yeah.
2: Yes, yes, we should. They are in the best teams. I think the injury is the same thing every single year, yeah. Unfortunately, right now, which we can take that to the, you know, the transformer conversation if we want. But if they can stay healthy, the way that they scheme things up and the players that they have, absolutely. They are certainly one of the best teams in the league.
0: Do you believe in that transformer talk?
2: I don't know. No, I don't. But I mean, I can't help but like look at it and laugh a little bit every time it, you know, the injury report pops up or all these things just seem to happen over and over again. I mean, I'm not going to dismiss it completely because I'm a guy who will try anything in any to see if there's an advantage. So I guess maybe I just talked myself in a full circle. Maybe I do a little bit.
0: Well, you're going to be out there.
2: No, I have the Chiefs Raiders this weekend.
3: Yeah, I screwed that up.
2: We got switched. Oh boy.
3: Every story I was looking at had them doing the Broncos Niners game, and something must have changed quickly.
2: Oh, back to the dermatologist. Send him back.
0: Did you ask JJ?
3: I meant to ask him. That is totally my bad. I meant to ask him because now it's Kevin Harlan and Trent Green have the Broncos Niners game, and I should have double checked during the break.
0: What kind of punishment should I give Todd, JJ?
2: Pie to the face from me.
0: Oh, okay.
2: At any time. You don't know when it's coming. We got to take it all the way back. We got to take it all the way back to the old days.
0: Okay.
3: They were initially scheduled to do the Bronco Niner game.
0: But they're not doing the Bronco Niner.
3: No, I don't have a tie into the CBS executives that at the last minute changed the game.
0: They
3: didn't give me a heads up. Just wanted to let you know, I know you're having J.J. Watt on, and it's actually not doing
0: that. Didn't you hate having a teammate who always had an excuse for everything?
2: I was going with it because I was like, all right, he's going 49ers. Let's talk 49ers here.
0: Okay.
2: I was going to roll with you.
0: So what is your game this weekend?
2: I have the Raiders and the Chiefs. 3-0, 3-0, first time ever meeting undefeated.
0: How real are the Raiders?
2: This is where we find out. I think that the takeaways on defense have been massive. I mean, 9-3 games is tough to sustain, but it reminds me a lot of the Bears last year. And for the longest time, you're like, can they keep this going? And they did for a very long time, but it did cover up some things. I think I think the defense is strong. I do think the takeaways are huge. I think that Kirk Cousins is playing phenomenally well in Clint's offense. 3 touchdowns, 3 straight games. You do have to, and I know people don't like this, but it's just the facts of the situation. The opponents they've played are 1-8. And they now go on a stretch where they have the hardest schedule in football from weeks 4 to 11. So right now is where we find out what this is about. Divisional opponent, the Chiefs in your building. Haven't beat them too many times over the years, but there have been some phenomenal games. So can't wait to see what this looks like on Sunday. I am a personal big Clint Kubiak fan. I mean, his dad was one of my favorite coaches I've ever had. And I love the way he runs that offense. I think Kirk fits it perfectly. So we'll see. But the Chiefs, also, that offense and what they're doing now with Kenneth and the play action game and the rollout game and what he's opened up by having a dominant running game, they're very difficult to stop.
0: The Rams going to be okay?
2: Yeah. Yeah. I mean, with the talent that they have, with Sean McVay figuring it out, when Miles comes back and is able to do it, they're going to be just fine.
0: I'm not sure about the Steelers, and I'm not sure about the Browns, so it's a perfect matchup tonight. But Pittsburgh's favored by 2.5. Let's start with Cleveland. I looked at their schedule. They got the Jets and the Titans and the Ravens. If they win tonight, they could conceivably go on a run to be 5-2 and maybe solve their quarterback situation.
2: And I could be wrong on this, but I believe like there's some weird thing about in Cleveland on Thursday nights, you know, the Browns are very successful against the Steelers. There is just something about that. So it will be. I mean, it's Monken's done a good job of kind of putting the us against the world. I mean, I guess the world has kind of also just handed that to them on a platter to say this, you know, the Browns is the Browns, all of that conversation. And they've done a good job of it. He's kind of running a little bit of that Ravens offense, and they have Fannin. They have Judkins in the backfield. They do a good job. Tonight will be a good test. I mean, the Steelers, you kind of look at them and you see obviously trade away Joey Porter Jr. and you go for picks in the future. So however that wasn't going to get resolved, one of the better players on your team is now no longer on your team, and you didn't replace him with a like-for-like player. So what does that exactly say about your, you know, what the plan is right now?
0: What do you think the plan is?
2: I mean, you have Aaron Rodgers, who's very clearly said he's in the final season of his career. And so you would imagine you're trying to go out there and win football games and try and win a Super Bowl. And you bring in Mike McCarthy because you don't like going 9-8 or whatever it is every single year. And so, I think the situation probably played itself into this where they weren't going to come to a resolution. So you have to get what you can get and find a way. But It's middle land. It's kind of middle land still to this day where it's like, is this an all-in operation to go win right now? Or are you trying to do a, like this mini rebuild? I'm not 100% sure.
0: Yeah, it feels like this is a rebuild. Do you think your brother, any chance, gets traded?
2: I would highly doubt that.
0: Yeah?
2: I have no idea, but I mean, that's kind of the thing, this thing. You have Aaron Rodgers, who's in the last year. You have Cam Hayward, who's obviously up there and Hall of Famer. You have TJ, you have Jalen Ramsey. Like, you have these guys, and you just, is this, are you making a run or are you not making a run? I don't know.
0: The Cowboys getting Joey Porter Jr., who's great, but what did you see from the Cowboys when you saw them against the Ravens?
2: Yeah, I mean, they have a massive amount of injuries on the back end, so they need help there. They still have trouble stopping the run game. They actually at times did a really good job against Derrick Henry, but also at times, especially with Lamar adding his legs into the mix, Justice Hill, they struggle there. The back end is just decimated, and it's more the safety position than the corner position, but now the corner position in that last game in Brazil did start to go down. So I know right now the conversation is a lot about the Christian Parker defense, and does Joey Porter Jr. fit into that, because he's a man corner and he's going to be a guy you want manned up. They still run man coverage about the league average, so it's not like he's going to be doing something unbelievable, but it will be interesting to watch if they decide to use him more in a single-up situation and have everybody else play off of that.
0: I know you got to react in the moment. You know, the rest of us have to, like, we can react in the moment, but we're at home. You're on the air, and you're watching the Cowboys goal line stand. You're going down the other end. Dak has Pickens wide open. I'm looking at clock management. All of a sudden, you know, it's a field goal. Now all of a sudden you put it in the end zone instead of like, how do you compartmentalize that to go, let me give you analysis here instead of just watching it like, you know, normal fan would?
2: Well, it's one of those things where you're seeing it happen and there's part of you that's thinking like, all right, they were just completely content to settle for a tie here and take this thing to overtime as opposed to going for the jugular and trying to win right now. Because it's similar to what they did at the end of the first half. And that was really the first thing that came into my mind was at the end of the first half, they started to just let the clock go down and they really almost settled for a field goal at the end of the first half. And so I thought that was weird at the time. And then you sync that up with the end of the game where they just seem to kind of settle. But then they also rush to get the timeout when there's zero reason to rush to get the timeout. And then kick the touchback, which also saves the time. They've said it. I mean, it's kind of piling on now after the fact, but they have said, you know, we managed that one wrong. And I'm with everybody, with Dak, with Shoddy, with everybody who said, like, we overcoached that. And he threw the ball away before he even saw that George was open. I mean, that ball was being let go. It felt like they were content to settle. And in this league, when you're trying to win a Super Bowl, and I would imagine when Jerry Jones is your owner, I don't think he wants to settle. He wants to win.
0: I got to spice up your background there behind you.
2: What do we got?
0: I don't know.
2: I don't know. My son must have taken something from right here because we've got an empty space.
0: Where are the Defensive Player of the Year trophies?
2: They're up here.
0: Oh, you got to bring them down.
2: Nah, see, like, you just get the taste. You just get a touch of the bottoms, and then if somebody's like, oh, one of those, you're like, oh, no big deal. They're up here. You got the wife. You got my dad of the year, you know, right there.
0: Congratulations. You got dad of the year.
2: Yeah. Thanks, guys.
0: Awesome.
2: No big deal.
0: I don't know
2: if you guys ever heard of Augusta National Golf Course. No big deal. Just played there. Shot a 103, so
0: doesn't matter what you shoot there. You can have a bad round, but not a bad day at Augusta.
2: No. Can I see a shot of Paulie quick? Because the shirt he was wearing today, when I flipped this on and I saw Paulie's shirt, to me, it looked like he might have been going dancing at a nightclub after the show.
1: Thank you.
0: Paulie's on this kick of unbuttoning a button that you probably don't normally do it when you're married with a couple of kids. But Paul is going for a look here.
1: Yeah, I don't want to go school teacher buttoned up, but I go, I don't have a middle ground, and I have no chest hair whatsoever, JJ.
0: Mm.
2: Yeah, but I mean, you look like you could head directly out to Miami after this to a nice night. Yeah.
1: Thank you.
0: Little bottle service.
1: Yeah. Weirdly, I'm taking that as a compliment.
0: What, Todd?
3: I just have a quick question. Why would CBS...
0: Why didn't you ask the question when you saw JJ before?
2: You lost speaking privileges, Todd. I mean, I don't know what happened here.
0: Todd.
3: It's relating to that.
0: No.
3: I wonder why CBS demoted him and Nance from the Bronco 90 game to the Chiefs Raiders game. Because that to me is a demotion.
0: Did you get demoted from Broncos Niners to Chiefs Raiders?
2: I mean, it's 3-0 versus 3-0, and it's a divisional matchup. It's Patrick Mahomes. It's the Raiders. It's an unbelievable matchup, Todd. So don't try and spin this just because you got yourself into a blender. Take the rest of us down.
3: I think Kevin Harlan and Trent Green should be doing the Raider Chief game, and you should be doing the Bronco Niner game with Nance.
2: I bet you do. Have you in a lot better position right now?
0: Yes, Paulie.
1: And last thing, JJ, I'll send you one of these shirts, medium, of course.
0: Yeah.
2: Thank you. I'm more of a Dan Flashes guy, so you can send me some, you know.
0: Do you purposely order shirts a little smaller?
2: Me?
0: Yeah.
2: I'm in this crazy in-between spot right now, Dan. Since I'm playing, I lost, you know, maybe 10 pounds.
0: What do you weigh?
2: Right now I weigh like 271, 272.
0: Okay.
2: I played most of my career around 290. My last couple of years were more around 280, 282, and now I'm 270. But I am directly between an XL and a 2X. And the problem is 2X is super wide in the body. And so it's like a lifeboat cover over me. And then XL gets a little snug and the arms start to get a little too tight. So every brand is different. I'm in a blender every time I'm trying to order something online.
0: Maybe we drop 10 pounds.
2: I've considered, like, I will over time, but it's this weird place to be in where you're like, I still kind of want to be, you know, muscular and bigger, but I also know that over time dropping weight is the right call. I don't know.
0: That's a lot.
2: Dropped some. I feel slim right now.
0: Yes, Paul.
1: You want to look like a football player, even if you don't play football.
2: Yeah, and I know over time that has to go. I think you got Joe Thomas on. Speaking of a guy who looks good, guy looks great. He's got his beef farm. He's phenomenal.
0: Yeah, but I can't imagine trying to keep up that weight. Like how much? Calories that
2: I like food. Like I like food. And so now I'm dropping. I eat so much less food than I used to. And it is literally difficult to train yourself to do that. I mean, there's plenty of people that know that. But like now I only eat 3 meals a day and I used to eat 6. And so it's just like there's 3 30 to 45 minute sessions during the day where I used to be at the kitchen table and now I'm not. It's almost instinct just to walk in there and grab something.
0: Is the training table always open to players?
2: Always as in like nighttime?
0: No. If you go in the morning or you're there in the afternoon and then in late in the afternoon, there's always food for you.
2: There will be definitely breakfast and lunch times, and then they take those away. But there are always snacks, you know, peanut butter and jellies, drinks. Like, there's something you can eat at all times, yes.
0: Yes, Marvin.
4: Hey, JJ, do you want to keep the weight on so you can still be the intimidating dad at school? Yeah. Like, you know what? JJ Watt, that's their dad. He's still a monster.
2: Yes. When I go to soccer practice or we hit, you know, whenever we get into baseball here, which I don't know if I even want to go down that road with this. Anybody who thinks like they're going to say something, you want to know, like, oh, that's the one team that he really can't argue with that squad. They've got somebody over there.
0: Okay. But if you do, you're with the baseball watching your son or daughter watch from the outfield.
2: Yeah.
0: That's what I did because I never wanted anybody to think I had any impact on the manager or my son or any of that. I stayed out in center field and watched the game.
2: I've talked to many former athletes about the coach your kid, not coach your kid conversation, because I think it's a very good conversation. And I do think it's extremely important to have other voices in your kid's life, teaching them skills, discipline, and have them not listen to you. But I also, on the other hand, sometimes you sit there and you watch a practice and you're like, you're not instilling anything in them. You're not instilling discipline. Yeah. You're not teaching. Like, I got to get out there and take control of this. And that's a battle. I also don't think some of the other kids and parents are ready for it. So I'm in a.
0: You can't make them cry. Okay. If you're going to go out there and yell at them. All right.
2: Are you sure? Are you sure?
0: Well, you know, when they're 4 years old or five, no, I would say don't make them cry. You know,
2: we're still three, so I probably should leave that. Probably should.
0: Safe travels once again, JJ Watt. Not doing.
2: Where am I going? Where am I traveling to?
0: I think it's you're going to Las Vegas for the Raiders and the Chiefs. Todd,
3: he'll get demoted every once in a while. He's going to be doing the Raiders Chiefs and not Broncos Niners, which is obviously the game of the week.
2: Thank you. Always a blast, guys. Thank you.
0: That's JJ Watt. Todd. Let me take a break. I got to talk to you. All right. Back after this.

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6: Kevin Harlan here from Westwood One. 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
8: It is going to be a calm evening with skies remaining mostly clear heading into tonight. Our lows will be chilly near 43 degrees and winds will be on the lighter side from the north at 5 to 10 miles per hour. The cooler temperatures are going to linger into tomorrow with highs around 61. From the KiloLand Live Doppler HD Storm Center, I'm meteorologist Jalen Borison.
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9: And I'm not being judgy. I got some gray going on. But I'm saying, if you're like full gray, like who else comes to mind? Give me a full white head of hair.
10: Full white head of hair?
11: Ted Danson, although I learned.
9: Yeah, if you're Ted Danson, I mean, isn't you, that you, not, you learned it's fake, right?
11: I Colin did Cowherd, for you guys. Bro.
9: You didn't tell Colin Cowherd he can't wear a leather jacket? Yes. I dare you right now. Why don't you ask Colin?
12: No backward hats? Yeah. How about I say no leather jackets?
9: I don't know, man. I think everyone should own one.
12: Okay.
9: And it takes me back, you know, when you go to the mall, yep, and you walk into that Wilson's leather store and that smell of leather hits you right in the nose. Like, ooh, yeah. I think there's a whole rock or motorcycle culture that would give you a wedgie right now for saying that.
13: Yeah, Rich, I'm surprised you didn't say Steve Martin. He's had white hair for like 50 years.
9: Yeah. Steve Martin, in Father of the Bride, he was 28. Well, speaking of old guys, I think we as a culture, we as a people, always love those stories because it lets us think and feel and believe that we still got it, right? A 38-year-old guy, you always root for the old guy. You love those stories. Tom Brady winning the Super Bowl. Like, hell yeah!
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1: I certainly can, Dan. Who you got tonight, Steelers or Browns? 57% are taking the Steelers.
0: Now, I know we love these stats, and I remember when I was at ESPN, we would get these stats. And I would say, and we had an unbelievable research department, but I would say, you can't go, the Browns are 10-2 at home on Thursday Night Football, 4-0 against Pittsburgh, without using the stats to say, what is Deshaun Watson and the Cleveland Browns on Thursday Night Football? Like, you got to put it in context because, yeah, great. 10 years ago, you won on a Thursday night game or you beat Pittsburgh. You've won 7 consecutive Thursday games. Okay. How many Thursday games has this group won? That's what I would want to know. Then it's a apples to apples stat. Yes, Dylan.
1: Yeah, I call those gambler stats where they're completely pointless, but you'll use them to justify whatever you're doing.
0: Yeah. Now, I always, when I bet, home dog Monday night, always, always. Bears the other night, where you go, how are the Bears with third string quarterback going to beat the Eagles? Home dog Monday night. And I think the percentages probably bear out that you win money, home dog, or at least it was for me, home dog on Monday night. Yeah, Dylan.
1: Yeah, if you just extrapolate it over time, obviously if you take a small sample size, it might not look great, but you have to look at through the years.
0: Yeah, or you could do home dog Thursday night because a shorter work week and you're at home. Therefore, I would take the points at home. But I don't gamble, but I do host a gambling show. Yes, Dylan.
1: What always used to be if the Chargers are flying east, stay away from them, but now they can fly anywhere and you stay away from them.
0: Yes, Paulie.
2: I was wondering, Dylan, as a gambler, do you bet against trends? Like, if a team wins 5 in a row on Monday night, do you bet against that?
1: It sort of depends. I more try and go against the public sentiment for that game, hence the using the poll to determine it, because obviously, you know, they keep building casinos and sportsbooks keep printing money. It's not because the general public is winning.
0: Winning. This Patriots situation with Drake May, I've been saying it for a few weeks now. It's real. Mike Vrabel talks about Drake May. We'll have that for you coming up next hour. And Joe Thomas, Browns Hall of Famer, will stop by, get his thoughts on the new and improved Cleveland Browns with Pittsburgh coming to town. I'm going to be in the confessional. I'm sure that I'm going to be talking about the J.J. Watt, what game he's calling. Am I going to lose you for the final hour?
3: Well, it depends how many times I'm reminded that I made a mistake. That's kind of part of the problem, too.
0: So now it's on me.
3: No, I'm saying that I made a mistake. I try to make fun with it on the air, and I owned up to it, but I don't know how long it continues to be like the hot topic of the sports day that I made that mistake.
0: Did Paul give you advice during the commercial break?
3: Yes, he did.
0: Okay.
3: He said something along the lines of tread lightly, and I should wait to see what your mood is when you came out to see if it's something we can have fun with or this is deadly mistake.
0: No, Paulie said to eat this one.
3: I took responsibility for it.
0: Yeah, but it's okay.
3: It's not okay because we're going to bring it up. You're going to bring it up in the confessional. It's going to come up at least twice next hour.
0: I'm being asked about it. I didn't say, hey, let me go in there and talk about this with Todd. Okay?
3: I should have asked J.J. Watt during the break, and I had ample time to ask him.
0: That's the first thing you ask him. Just want to make sure I know what game you're doing.
3: That is very fair. I just assumed everything I was looking at was right.
0: Thank you, Todd. I'm in the confessional. 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
4: 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Glad to have you on board. Big Day Ray in the seat as Paulie prepares for his show with Andrew McLovin Perloff. 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Got a poll question for the final hour. We'll talk to the Cleveland Browns offensive lineman, Hall of Famer, Joe Thomas. He'll stop by as the Browns, 2.5-point underdogs to the Steelers. That's coming up Thursday night. And baseball postseason continues tonight. Phillies take on the Braves, game three of the wild card. That starts at 8 Eastern on NBC and Peacock. Todd is here. Dylan is here. Marvin and Big Day Ray, part of the Gambling Podcast, will tape the next episode right after the show with Shay and Irving, also Dylan. All right, Dill, clean up the poll questions and let's move on to our final hour poll question.
5: Who you got tonight, Steelers? Browns, 57% are taking the Steelers. And we can kind of roll that one into the final hour if we'd like.
4: Okay.
5: Will you be watching game three of Phillies Braves or Thursday Night Football since they start at basically the same time?
4: Yeah, I was wondering why baseball didn't go maybe a 5:30, 6 o'clock start. Try to get in there early and, you know, maybe you get a really good game, you capture the audience. But when you're going to go toe-to-toe with the NFL, it usually doesn't work out well. But I'm not in TV programming. I just watch TV programming. 877-3DP show operator. Tyler, he's sitting by. He'll take your phone calls and we'll come up with a poll question. Final hour of the program. What are you going to have?
5: So we have that and then we have a couple other options.
4: Okay.
5: If you had to make the deal today,
4: all right,
5: would you sign Drake May to a big extension? Yes or no?
4: I don't know if his shoulder's still bothering him. I don't know when he got hurt with that shoulder. Ray, maybe you could find that out because I have been bringing this up ad nauseum of look at the five games, look at the postseason last year, not just the Super Bowl. Something was off there. I don't know if his shoulder is bothering him, but this is an issue. Now, you can say he doesn't have A.J. Brown. He had Stephon Diggs last year, but I don't think he had, you know, a typical number one wide receiver, and he still made it work. Yeah, Ray?
6: I'm seeing he hurt his shoulder in the AFC Championship game against the Broncos.
4: Okay, so then what does that mean for the, you know, previous games where he didn't play well? If, you know, you got the injury, and I think he's thrown one touchdown pass with six interceptions. And he's thinking and he's guiding and... Here's Mike Vrabel, his head coach, on the struggles of Drake May, and is there any issue, tension between coach and quarterback?
7: Greg Hill said this morning that he had heard that there is an issue between you and Drake May. Are there any issues?
8: He heard from him. Unnamed sources?
7: Yep, unnamed sources.
8: Okay. Let me just tell you why I'm here. I'm here because Drake was the quarterback. Believe it or not, I had choices to where I wanted to coach. I wanted to coach here because Drake was the quarterback. So I don't have really much other to add to that about, you know, a comment that from an unnamed source. But I'll just tell you what I've told numerous people if they want to ask me why I'm here.
4: Okay, Greg Hill hosts a radio show in Boston. And I think Coach goes on that. Maybe. I think Belichick did. I don't know if Mike Vrabel does. But he would have a chance to ask Coach. But he said no, that one of the reasons why he came to the Patriots was because of Drake May. And he did finish runner-up in the MVP. And he did get to a Super Bowl. That is a great payoff. If you're Mike Vrabel and you're not sure where you want to go, do you want to follow kind of in the shadow of Bill Belichick? And he wasn't afraid because maybe he had found his Tom Brady and Drake May. And maybe he still has. But there's something wrong with the situation. And that's what I think as we move forward. Would I give Drake May? No. Well, okay, if I have to decide today, I'm going to say yes. But, I mean, do I want to give $55 million? I have to know what's wrong, first of all. Like, let's decide, let's figure out what is wrong. Now, is it fixable? How fixable is this? Is this surgery? Is this something mentally? Does he have the yips? Like, there's a lot of things that could go into this. I'd need to know that. Now, if you said, hey, that shoulder is bothering him, it can be repaired. Okay. But if he's saying, you know, it's not my shoulder, okay, then what is it? Yeah, Dylan.
5: Yeah, it just seems like they were to sign him. It shifted from where last year it would have been like, this is our guy. We love him. And now signing him would be like, it would leave us in a position of uncertainty at the quarterback spot. It's less about like paying him for what he's doing for you and more about just locking up a guy.
4: Yeah. I mean, even at that position, I don't want to rush to lock you up. I applaud what the Texans did. I applaud what the Panthers did. I think Bryce Young has played his way so far into a contract extension. C.J. Stroud is not. And having that extra year or 2 years might prove to be financially beneficial if they have to move on. Instead of, like the Cardinals, Kyler Murray didn't have any leverage. You're not going anywhere. You're under contract. Oh, you got to sign him up. And I go, no, you don't. Even Baker Mayfield, did he earn it? Yes. But do you want, it feels like they've got a coach that might be on the hot seat. Okay, that next coach that comes in, is he going to be comfortable with Baker Mayfield making $55 million? It's tricky. It's 3 years now. And now he's hurt. They're off to a bad start. And that's a winnable division. And you might have changes in the offseason already. Yes, Ray.
6: The Bucs are kind of in a tough spot. They've let Dave Canales go, done well in Carolina, and then Liam Cohen is doing great in Jacksonville, and they kept him for Todd Bowles.
4: Yeah, I know. Yeah. I think it's a really tenuous situation there right now. And look, the coach always pays the price here, not the quarterback. And usually not the GM. Yes, Marvin.
9: And I think it's going to be a tough spot for the Patriots between Drake May's agent and the Patriots because of the Super Bowl appearance and the MVP candidacy. They're going to say, look what he did for you guys. And so you have to pay him this much. Maybe you can't give him the Baker Mayfield type of deal.
4: Yeah, but I don't have to give him anything right now.
9: Oh, I just mean just going forward when they have contract talks.
4: Yeah, but I'm going to wait after this year, and I might have to wait after the next year. Yes, Ray.
6: When do you officially push the panic button? Their next three games, Bills, Raiders, Jets, Bears, and then Dolphins. So next five games.
4: Well, they could win three of those games. Then all of a sudden, okay. But they can win them. I want to know if he played well. That's the biggest issue here. And he just doesn't look comfortable. But it's not all on him, but the focus is on him because he was the Super Bowl. You know, he's in the Super Bowl and he was an MVP runner-up. And if I'm going to include him with Joe Burrow and Patrick Mahomes and Josh Allen and Lamar Jackson, then I have to hold him to that standard. And right now, he is nowhere near those other quarterbacks. Yes, Ray.
6: That draft class has done roller coasters. It was Jaden Daniels, then it was Drake May, Caleb Williams, up and down, up and down.
4: All right, some phone calls here. Let's see. Brett in L.A. Hi, Brett. What do you have for me?
10: Hey, Dan. Good morning.
4: Good morning.
10: 206-foot. Oh.
4: Okay.
10: Hey, I got some breaking news for you and a quick round-the-room poll question. My direct line to the executive room is telling me J.J. Watt may be on deck tonight for Philly's Braves, so be on the lookout for that. Chin up, Todd. You'll get through it. I haven't seen you this tore up since you got stuck in that costume. But quick round-the-room poll question. Would you rather faint from getting blood drawn or have a very public panic attack when you get in a tight spot? Thanks, Dan.
4: All right. Thank you, Brad. Todd had a bad part of the last hour, but, you know, it's a new hour. We regroup. We move forward there. And I think Brett was having fun saying J.J. Watt was going to be on the call for Phillies and the Braves tonight. Todd.
11: I picked up on that a little bit.
4: Okay, yeah. He was just having a little bit of fun. That's all. What else did he ask in there?
9: Would you rather have a public panic attack
4: or
9: almost faint?
4: Yeah. Yeah, I nearly fainted this morning. They took blood and, I was gone. I was going to flatline there in my kitchen. It's 7:30 in the morning. Got the wife there and she's going, "Are you okay?" I go, "No. Wait, are you going to faint?" "Yes." "All right. Let me get you some juice and a cookie and some ice." Estelle was the person who was drawing the blood after she poked one vein and it didn't work. You know, when somebody says, "Ann, there's no blood flowing there." Well, I've heard that before. But I'm like, "Wait a minute. Come on, Estelle. You should be able to fill up those vials." And then she goes, "Well, give me your other arm." And then, you know, jabbed me with that. Maybe that's what it was. It was the second one. Yes. Yes, Dylan.
5: Does that just mean she missed entirely on the first one? I imagine if you stick a vein, blood is flowing.
4: I have really good veins.
5: So she couldn't miss.
4: No. When I walk in to give blood, and you know, these women who are going to draw your blood, they're like, "Oh, yeah." Cause they know I just made life easier for them. I would have thought when Estelle goes, "Oh yeah, you got a good vein there." I said, "Yeah, go get it. Untap that one. Turn the faucet on, Estelle." And then she goes, "There's no blood." I go, "Okay."

0: He's 22. This is where they're going to be telling their grandkids. You know, I was there that day. No. Was it like the Jordan flu game? Yeah, only worse. Really? Man. Hashtag warrior. Yes, Marvin.
1: Who do you want to direct this 30 for 30?
0: I think Antoine Fuqua. Didn't he do Training Day?
1: He did.
0: Okay.
2: I was gonna guess that.
0: You didn't think you were going to get that, did you, Marvin?
1: No way.
0: Antoine Fuqua. Yes, Ray.
3: I think Wright Thompson's working on a featured story right now about this.
2: Danny Land.
0: Yeah, you know, if Wright Thompson said, you know, I'd like to do a feature, a deep dive on you, I'd go, nope, nope. There's things that I don't want to learn about myself that Wright Thompson will find out about myself. I went back and read his profile of Joe Montana. And when you think about it, Joe Cool, beautiful wife, family, money. But Wright Thompson focused on Joe Montana was no longer the greatest quarterback alive. And you lose that designation. I didn't even think of that. Because now it's Tom Brady. And now Patrick Mahomes is in the conversation. It's like, oh, yeah. Like Joe Montana's an oh, yeah. And it was never that way. It was, and Joe even said, hey, I don't know what it's like to lose a Super Bowl. I went 4-0. But Wright Thompson zeroed in on that. And that's, I mean, there's very few people in the world who are able to do that, like Wright Thompson. It's, what is it that makes you you? Or who are you now? And just to, he did a profile on Pat Riley. And it was, whoa. So if Wright Thompson ever was short on subjects and he goes, I'm thinking about doing a, nope, no profile here. So tell me about the day you almost fainted giving blood. Well, Wright, it was a sunny Thursday morning. We just started the month of October. And I almost went down for the count. Yes, Martha.
1: Our trailer for the Last Dance documentary that we're working on is going to be so good. When everyone gets their mics, they start sitting down with little violin strings, and Keith Olbermann comes up out of nowhere, and Chris Berman and us.
0: Hey, and I got my tequila there, and I got my cigar there.
1: You're looking out on the beach?
0: And somehow I'm asked about Isaiah Thomas and being frozen out from the Dream Team. I'll answer, yes. Yes, Dylan.
2: Yeah, I mean, when you came in this morning, you looked like you just had the gym. You had your white shirt on, which you'd sweat through, and your hair was like all over the place.
0: Yes. I was a mess when I came in today. There was no doubt about it. And I was driving very slowly, carefully. And I needed a little bit of assistance there. Yes, Dylan.
2: Well, if you'd like to know, I have an update on our first hour poll question.
0: Which, am I soft or hard?
2: Are you soft or hard, Dan? And you're probably the best one to answer that. But people say 52% are now leaning soft.
0: I agree. It's just one of those where, you know, when sometimes you get an injury, somebody sees you and you go, oh, basketball injury. And you go, no, I tripped over my granddaughter's toy. And you kind of want to, man, you look bad. You should see the other guy. Man, there's nothing manly about what happened. Yeah, Ray.
3: Why did you decide to do it in the morning?
0: Because I have to get that done. And then I'm here most of the day. And I'm going to go for another stem cell procedure. They had to have new blood work. I had to get it done. And I'm planning on doing that in November. And therefore, I had to do that. But I'm okay. Yes, Dylan.
2: Is that because you can't eat beforehand? Was that?
0: No, I could.
2: That was my first thought. It's like, oh, it must be food related why you did it in the morning.
0: How about we take a break here? Joe Thomas, Hall of Famer, tough guy. I don't think he missed a snap, did he, in his NFL career? I think he played like 10,000 consecutive snaps. Probably never gave blood in the morning. We'll talk to Joe Thomas, Browns Hall of Famer, next.

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7: Mostly clear skies are going to continue this evening and into tonight, with our temperatures cooling off to a low of 43 degrees. Winds will be from the north around 5 to 10 miles per hour before shifting to the southeast for tomorrow. It is going to be another cool day, though, with highs near 61. From the Kelloland Live Doppler HD Storm Center, I'm meteorologist Jalen Borson.
8: 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Pre-game 5:45, kickoff at 6. 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
9: Now he's like the substitute teacher, J.J. Watt, and he's inching closer to permanent faculty, tenured professor status for J.J. Watt, at least until the offseason, and that is when CBS has a chance to go get some other big-name broadcaster, whether it's Greg Olson or Troy Aikman or a former player, the jockocracy, some current player that's about to retire and then wants to be a broadcaster. 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

0: don't know what this means, but I'm going to bring it to your attention. As of September 30th, 2026, 15 ACL ruptures. The average age of the players in the NFL, 25. 60% offensive players. 80% happened on grass surfaces. Also, 7 Achilles tendon ruptures. The average age, 26. 86% are defensive players. 70. No, I'm not done yet. 71% on the defensive line. 71% on grass surfaces. Once again, I don't know what it means, but it feels like there's more Achilles injuries now than there used to be. There's always going to be ACL or MCL, always. But with the Achilles, but also the technology of getting you back, it's weird. Feels like there's more, but they're returning quicker. Usually 8 months. 8 months or less. Yes, Ray?
1: Do you think the lack of preseason reps plays into any of this at all?
0: 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Did you ever miss a snap in the NFL in your career?
2: Never missed a single one, Dan. 10.5 years.
0: How close did you come to missing a snap or a game?
2: The closest I ever came was, I think, 2012. It was the last game of the season, week 17 in Pittsburgh, and I actually got a grade 2 LCL tear. I was able to kind of play through it the rest of the game, kind of hobble through it. Doctor said, hey, we'll check it out, MRI tomorrow, but I don't think anything's wrong. I think you're okay. Found out it was an LCL, but thankfully it was the last game of the season, or I would have missed like 4 or 5 weeks.
0: Yeah, well, I nearly fainted today giving blood, so I don't know if that's similar to the feeling you had. Yeah, I was going down on the kitchen table today. Just want to let
2: Thoughts
0: you know.
2: Thoughts and prayers.
0: Yeah, I mean, I know the feeling. I know what it's like to be in the trenches. I can relate, Joe.
2: Yes, completely. A very relatable guy there, Dan. You know, the card's in the mail. Hopefully we don't have to start a GoFundMe here.
0: Thank you. Your Cleveland Browns are 2-1. And I look at the schedule, and you got Jets, Ravens, Titans. You could conceivably be 5-2. You win tonight. How are you looking at the Browns as far as, I don't want to say a contender, but let's look at them as competitive. How about that? Competitive, not a contender.
2: I'm just happy we get to use the competitive word because that's fun. And that's as far as I'm looking into the season so far. I think going into the season as Browns fans, we had hope that they could be competitive. They could be better, that Todd Monken could come in and kind of install culture and make them fun to watch. And I think that's what he's done. And I think we're just trying to enjoy the moment right now. If you win tonight, you're in first place by yourself in the AFC North. Let's just enjoy that without looking too far down the line and spoiling it potentially.
0: What is the key to beating Pittsburgh, considering they didn't have Joey Porter and beat the Bengals, and then now they trade him, but they do come in as favorites tonight in Cleveland?
2: Yeah, I think it's all about how do you get to Aaron Rodgers. You know, he's got the quickest release in the NFL. He's going to pick you apart if you let him sit back there and you keep, give him a clean pocket. And that's where it really comes down to Mason Graham. This is his second year. He was their top 5 choice last year. Didn't have a lot of production, but he's already got 4 sacks
0: in the first three weeks
2: of the season.
0: Yeah, he's a problem.
2: Yeah, and you got to be able to get pressure up the middle on these quarterbacks that want to throw the ball quickly. And so for him tonight, you got to be able to collapse the pocket, get in Aaron Rodgers' face, and make him move off of the spot that he wants to throw from so he has to readjust his feet and throw off of an unusual platform.
0: I like the Browns' nucleus and game plan moving forward. I'm not sold on Deshaun, but if he plays, you know, competitive football, doesn't make mistakes, okay, I'm fine with that. Then you make your decision at the end of the year. Pittsburgh is the one that is really curious to me, Joe. You just got rid of Joey Porter Jr., who's one of the best corners in the game. You're an old team. Yeah, you know, it feels like they're not sure if they're rebuilding, maybe reloading, but moving forward with this team, I like the Browns moving forward more than I do Pittsburgh.
2: Well, doesn't it feel like the Pittsburgh Steelers have had an old team forever? I mean, like when I got into the league, they were an old team. And it just seems like they've done a great job of building culture, building structure. They reload. They've done a good job developing players. And I think one of the reasons they haven't won maybe more Super Bowls is because they really never had to reload and completely tear things down and start over with high draft choices and a lot of salary cap space. But it's kept them competitive. But I think to your point, like if you look over the next 5 years, who's got the better outlook? I would say it's probably the Browns because of their draft capital, because of the resources that they've saved with salary cap space. And it's not really clear if the Pittsburgh Steelers are going to be able to just quickly reload and find a new quarterback next season and to be able to kind of continue to build, or if they are going to have to go through one of those big, deep rebuilding phases where they're bad for a several-year stretch.
0: We're talking to Hall of Famer Joe Thomas. Make sure you go to halloffamefarms.com. Check out everything that he has on his farm, including the Wagyu beef business there. We look at quarterbacks, we kind of give them 2 years, but I'm curious with other positions. How long do we give an offensive lineman? And I know the pay is not the same, but how long until you know somebody can or can't play that position? Let's look at the other ones and any other position you look at and you go, you might be on have a 2 year window to prove yourself like quarterbacks.
2: I think quarterback's the hardest one because it's so much mental. It's about those quick decisions that you have to make in a split second, 2 seconds back there in the pocket. You got to consistently make the right decision. So all the quarterbacks in the league have great arms. They can throw accurately, but can you do that consistently? Whereas an offensive lineman, I think when you look at them, you say, okay, do they have the flexibility, the mobility, the power, the strength to be able to hit the positions biomechanically that they need to be able to move guys off the line of scrimmage, to be able to pass set effectively and consistently? But then the question is, can you do like those movements over and over again? And so you watch a guy and can they win against all the different pass rush moves that they're going to get? If it's a yes, then it's okay. Can they steadily make progress where they're making fewer and fewer mistakes? So I think it's easier to project alignment because it's physical traits and then removing the mistakes. Whereas with a quarterback, it's those mental mistakes, and two or three a game gets you on the bench, and more than that gets you out of the league. So I think it's a lot more difficult to project, but I think the timeline is probably the same. 2 or 3 years really gives you enough of a body of work to be able to actually legitimately say, hey, you can be a good player in this league, or you're not going to be in this league much longer, and we got to find somebody else.
0: If you're looking at a tackle, maybe even a guard as well, more important, footwork or your hands?
2: Footwork is everything. I mean, you can get your hands beat, but if your feet aren't beat, you can always stay in front of the guy and you can refit your hands. But, you know, the footwork is everything. Balance, being able to have that power, that leverage, get into those positions, move quickly, move in balance to react to the second and third moves. That's everything as an offensive lineman.
0: Yeah, I'm always fascinated, and we've talked about this before. Are we developing really good offensive linemen? It feels like edge rushers, we are going out of our way. And now coming back maybe to nose tackles as well. But the college game offensively, as opposed to defensively, on developing players, are we further along defensively for developing you for the NFL or offensively?
2: Well, I think defense is way ahead, and I think it's going to continue to be that way just because of how you learn the position. When you think about what makes a great offensive lineman, for the most part, it's who pass blocks really well, right? And so to be a good pass blocker, you have to get millions of situations where you're reacting to what the defense is doing, which means you need millions of reps in practice, in games, where you're going against a live pass rusher that's coming at you. And then you have to react and to be able to adjust your hand placement, your footwork. And on defense, it's a lot easier to get those reps against a dummy, maybe against your teammate who's giving you his hands. He's showing you exactly what an offensive lineman can do. You can get those full speed reps because you're dictating what happens in that play. Whereas in offense, you have to have somebody to do it to you. And because we're just not practicing in pads quite as much, we don't get as much training camp as we used to.
0: But do you
2: we're
0: think
2: just not
0: that,
2: getting the reps that it takes to develop an offensive lineman.
0: But are we using the first four games? Are all teams using those first four games as the new preseason?
2: Yeah, but that just means then they're getting less reps throughout the course of a season because you get less training camp time. And then you're using those first four games of the season basically as almost like your preseason where guys are getting into shape. They're getting those extra reps. And I mean, I agree with the strategy because the point is not to develop guys. The point is to win a Super Bowl and try to be great in December and January. But I think the things that get hurt because of that strategy is because then you don't get those reps in training camp that you used to be able to develop guys at position like an offensive line.
0: You started out 2-1 in 2011. You were
2: a great year.
0: You were 1-2 four times in your career. You were 0-3 six times in your career.
2: Dan, why did you have to set it up like that?
0: I'm sorry. I'm sorry. How tough is it when you know you're going to lose? It's the question is how you're going to lose.
2: Well, that's awful because you're like, what am I doing all this work for? If I'm going to go out and I just get to find out how I'm going to lose on Sunday.
0: Yeah, but you know you could take care of your business, and you did, but you were going to lose. Odds are you were going to lose. Not that you went in with a negative mindset, but after a while, like the losing permeates a locker room. And I can't help but take it home, I'm going to guess. So How do you go about doing that?
2: Yeah, I mean, you do take it home. And, you know, that's why throughout my career, I had a moment in year 10 where I really was struggling mentally, had to go see our team psychologist to kind of talk to somebody because that feeling of, hey, I'm putting in this work. I'm getting my body ready to win. I'm convincing myself we're going to go out and win. And then you don't do it. That happened so many times. Like it's hard to keep fooling yourself. But I think how you do it and how you get the most out of yourself is just focusing on the little details and focusing on me trying to be perfect. Like that's my grade sheet. I'm not looking at the scoreboard. I'm not looking at our records. I'm just literally looking at me versus my grade sheet, almost like you would in a track and field meet, right? I was a track guy in high school, a couple years at Wisconsin, shot and disc. And yes, I wanted our team to score the most points and win the meet and win Big Ten, but win nationals. But like in the end, what can I do to help my team win? And that's be the best version of myself. It's me versus that tape measure and shot and disc in football as a left tackle. It's me versus my grade sheet. I need to go out and be perfect to be able to set the table so those other guys, those skill guys have a chance to go score touchdowns and be great. And then they can be the ones that hopefully help your team win. And then you can celebrate with them. But if not, hey, I can't get too emotional high or low when you win or lose. I need to be so laser focused on doing my job and figuring out how do I be perfect and just focus on myself alone.
0: But you went to see a therapist.
2: I did.
0: Did it help?
2: It did. Honestly, just talking to somebody, talking through it, you know, not feeling like I was alone out there, not feeling like, you know, I didn't have anybody to kind of share my gripes with other than my wife, who heard plenty of them. and I give her a lot of credit for dealing with that for 11 years in Cleveland. But just honestly, the act of talking with somebody was huge for me and being able to kind of share my feelings of not having control over the outcome. That was really, really big. And just a few sessions helped me get that mental reset that I needed to be able to go back out there and find a way each and every week to be the best version of myself.
0: Well, you're a winner in my book, Joe.
2: Hey, well, thanks, Dan. I appreciate that. The only one that matters.
0: Yes. Thanks for joining us. Enjoy the game tonight, and we appreciate it.
2: Awesome. I'll be having my Hall of Fame beef stick with the family, watching the game, hoping we can cheer the Browns on to 3-1 and first place in the AFC North. Thanks for having me on, Dan.
0: 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He's Hall of Famer Joe Thomas. 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
15: It is going to be a calm evening with skies remaining mostly clear heading into tonight. Our lows will be chilly near 43 degrees and winds will be on the lighter side from the north at 5 to 10 miles per hour. The cooler temperatures are going to linger into tomorrow with highs around 61. From the KilloLand Live Doppler HD Storm Center, I'm meteorologist Jalen Borison.
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16: 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And then

0: want to thank the audience for carrying me, lifting me for the last 2.5 hours. I got the gambling podcast to do, but we're thinking about maybe auctioning off the hoodie that I'm wearing, similar to the Michael Jordan flu game jersey. I'm going to talk to Darren Revelle, who knows the business of sports auctions. And, you know, this will be a moment that a lot of the younger people working here will be telling their grandkids that, yes, they were there. Yes, Dylan?
1: Do you think it'll go for more than your house, like Michael Jordan?
0: I don't know. I mean, it's really in the eye of the beholder. Yeah. Somebody who loves the show and loves seeing somebody persevere without having a Scottie Pippen there to lean on.
1: Well, I mean, I was going to just say I could beat Scottie Pippen.
0: You can't. No.
1: Oh.
2: Oh, God.
0: No, you're not.
1: All right. Rodman?
0: No, I think you're like a Luke Longley.
1: Okay.
0: Maybe a Judd Bushler. Yes, Marvin.
3: I want to be Randy Brown.
0: Okay.
3: There for the celebration.
0: Yeah, you can be Randy Brown. Yes, Ray.
4: You can look like Jerry Krause.
0: Ray? Wow, that's a shot, Ray.
1: Is that at me?
5: Yes.
1: I'm not even going to go anywhere.
0: Yes. He, I think, just said that you could resemble Jerry Krause.
1: Well, have you seen Monsters, Inc.?
0: The late Jerry Krause.
1: Have you ever seen Monsters, Inc., Dan?
0: Yeah.
1: You know Randall from Monsters, Inc.?
0: Yeah.
1: All right, Ray.
0: Wow. Now, Ray's got a Jared Goff look about him.
1: That's too kind.
0: Like, if I close my good eye, like, he kind of looks like Jared Goff a little bit. You got a few doppelgangers. Marvin, you're Michael Penix.
1: Michael Penix.
3: That was so wild. They were like, he's black.
0: You look just like him because he's black. Let's see. Zach in Knoxville. Hi, Zach. What do you have for me today?
6: Hey, Pete. Thanks for taking my call. I don't want to go too conspiracy theory on you, but there is a band with a certain lyric that says, wake me up when September ends. So I'm wondering if maybe Estelle is a sleeper agent, a Green Day sleeper agent, trying to put you to sleep in October.
0: Mm. Yeah. I still hear from the Green Day fans occasionally. I don't have any problem with the band. I just didn't think they were Hall of Fame worthy. I don't know. Felt like they should have worked a little harder, maybe waited a little longer. That's all. I'm probably not making things any better here. But and look, Billy Joe is very talented. I get it. Yes, yes, Dylan.
1: For starters, the Rock and Roll Hall of Fame is probably the easiest Hall of Fame to get into, it seems. It's a pretty wide net. Also, if you think Foreigner belongs in there, Green Day absolutely does.
0: Yeah, but Foreigner was before Green Day.
1: Yeah, so?
0: Okay, let them get in.
1: But I'm saying, like, if you think Foreigner has the qualifications to be in the Rock and Roll Hall of Fame, then Green Day absolutely does.
0: No, Green Day can be in the Hall of Fame.
1: So what's the argument?
0: They got in, it felt like, sooner than I thought.
1: Oh, prematurely.
0: That's all. That's it.
1: They've been around for a while.
0: They've been around longer than I realized. But what did I do? Like all great journalists, I went to the Rock and Roll Hall of Fame to see the Green Day exhibit.
1: Boots on the ground.
0: That was it. I saw the exhibit, and then I left. Just wanted to get a better feel of Green Day. Wake me when September ends. David in Ohio. Hi, David. What's on your mind?
7: Hey, what's going on, Dan? I got a Mike Tomlin stat of the day for you real quick. Before 2014, Mike Tomlin went 5-3 in the playoffs, a 62% win rate. Then he apparently put down the football and opened up Minecraft. Since starting his Minecraft City in 2014, Tomlin is just 3-9 in the playoffs, a 25% win rate. So he won 5 playoff games in his first 7 seasons and only 3 in the next 12. Steelers fans should be very mad. Maybe somebody needs to go into that Minecraft city and find the missing playoff wins. Thank you.
0: All right, David. David on hold for the entire show for that. Thank you, David. Episode 1 ran about 20 minutes, focused on rooftops, penthouses, and urban living. I don't know Minecraft. I'm aware of Minecraft, but a 12-year project for building this city. Yes, Ray?
4: It's very tedious, but he showed off his new hotel, which featured an aquarium in every single room, and he was very proud of himself.
0: Keith in Tampa. Hi, Keith. What do you have for me today?
2: Hey, Dan. Regarding your Drake May take, man, I think you hit the nail on the head in the case of the yips. But I couldn't help but to think, and I want to call it the Ricky Bobby syndrome with Drake May. There's a part in Talladega Nights, and I could only imagine Coach Vrabel and Josh McDaniels sitting across from Drake May, telling him he's not hurt. Simultaneously, right, Drake May is grabbing a knife, getting ready to stick it in his leg, and he's like, don't you stick that knife in your leg. And then he kind of had the yips, so I was scared to go fast before he could finally win.
0: Brody in Nebraska. Hi, Brody.
8: How are we doing, Dan? Great. Thanks for the call.
0: Yeah, Brody.
8: For taking my call.
0: Yeah.
8: So, you know, I got a 12-year-old son at home that's obsessed with sports and football and baseball, and we got discussing the postseason baseball, great time of the year, but as of last night, you know, we had three teams in the bottom five, along with three or four teams up there at the top of the payroll. All the NIL money going through college, all, you know, just all of the talk about the cost and paying all these people all this amount of money. I got a 12-year-old son now starting quarterback of his little tackle football team, you know, wanting to know, Dad, how do I go on to have somebody pick me up for the next high school and be the best quarterback at this high school? And when is enough enough with this? It's getting out of control.
0: Well, it's up to you. Like, I'm going to start with you of setting guidelines, demands. You know, talk about the concerns that you have. Are you going to be on a travel team? Are you going to have a personal trainer? I mean, this goes deep. It goes as deep as you allow it to go. Now, granted, my dad didn't have the money to spend that if I wanted that growing up, but it wasn't available for us. You just played. But we enjoyed playing. I didn't feel like I was playing for any other reason other than I enjoyed it. And it feels like there's always a carrot in front of these kids. Gotta go get it. Gotta go get it. Gotta go get it. If you don't do it, that guy's gonna do it. It's let them enjoy as much as they can for as long as they can. Because the serious stuff is going to start, you know, when they get into high school and then they go to college. Let them enjoy now. It's supposed to be fun. It's a game. You can play hard, but make sure they enjoy this. Ask them, are you enjoying this? Because you might be surprised. Not everybody's going to answer the way you think they're going to. They might be playing because of you. Make sure they're playing because they want to play. Because we play to win the game, of course. Yes, Marvin.
3: No, point. I just saw what you did there. That was good.
0: Thank you. On this date, 1932, Babe Ruth called his shot, pointed to center field before homering Yankees over the Cubs, Game 3 of the World Series. Didn't that World Series end with Babe getting thrown out at second base, trying to steal? Todd, what'd you learn today?
9: Joe Thomas doesn't want to look too far ahead with his Browns, just enjoying that they're competitive heading into tonight's game.
0: What was the Todd word count for the final hour of the program, Ray?
4: Before that, it was at exactly five.
0: Five words. Dylan, what'd you learn?
1: J.J. Watt and Jim Nance were demoted from the Broncos-Niners game to the Chiefs-Raiders.
0: Too soon, Dylan. 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
29: Deshaun Watson takes a knee, and the Browns are 2-1 with the Steelers coming to town on Thursday night.
30: I mean, this is where you want to be. I mean, you want to be playing on Thursday night. The better you get, the better you play, the more they put you on prime time. So this is really cool for our guys. Sure, there has some things that go into the game planning and the short week, but our guys will be ready.
29: And the Steelers are 2-1, 1-0 in the division.
0: I'm old. I remember the 70s. I remember the Steelers and the Browns from those days, and I can identify with that. So, you know, it's AFC North. We'd look for this to be a knockdown, drag-out type game.
28: Kickoff is less than 15 minutes away.
1: Set that tone, man. 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
2: Welcome to Huntington Bank Field in Cleveland for a Week 4 showdown in the AFC North between the Cleveland Browns and the Pittsburgh Steelers. Hi, everybody. I'm Ryan Radke, joined by Ross Tucker. Scott Graham will join us from our Westwood One studios at halftime. Big early season game in the AFC North. As you heard in the open, both these teams come in with records of 2-1. And Ross, yes, it is early in the season. But for a Cleveland team that has struggled greatly the last couple of years, an early season win over a rival that would put you in first place in the division, that would be something the Browns fans would really, really enjoy.
3: It would be massive. This is really the biggest game the Browns have had. To your point, in a couple of years, you know, after week one, a lot of Browns fans were already ready to throw in the towel. Now, with a new head coach in Todd Monken, after back-to-back wins, and now a primetime game against the hated rival Steelers, this is a hot ticket. I think the ticket went from like $40 to $300 over the last week or so.
2: Well, the ticket prices are going like Deshaun Watson's reputation in Cleveland. It was his name was dirt in this town, Ross, after week one. All of a sudden, back-to-back fourth quarter comebacks, and people are saying, eh, maybe not so bad after all.
3: Well, this is kind of what they had been hoping for 5 years, and now here in the fifth year of his contract, he's playing better than he ever has. He's not turning it over. The mobility is really, really impressive to watch how fluid he is out there, extending plays, being able to run for first downs, and he's been clutch. Back-to-back games with fourth-quarter game-winning drives to get the Browns to a winning record.
2: All right, the Steelers did not have a good week, too. They scored just 3 points, losing to New England. They rebounded on Sunday, put up 30 in a win against the Bengals. You were there to see it. What jumps out at you about the Steelers' offense and what adjustments they've made in the early season?
3: Well, they struggled in the first couple weeks against man-to-man coverage. They knew that's what they were going to get from the Bengals. So they schemed up a number of things, whether it was bunch sets, crossing routes, other things you can do to try to get receivers open against man-to-man coverage, and it worked. It worked really well. They scored 30 points, missed a couple of other throws, might have been able to score even more, and they're probably going to get a lot of man coverage tonight from the Browns as well. Let's see if they can do what they did on Sunday night.
2: It is an absolutely beautiful night here in Cleveland.